0: paid to cremate his body. Members of law enforcement in the prior and current administration tell Fox News the official motive remains unknown.
1: Patel sparred with Democrats over his firing of agents who participated in investigations of President Trump, a spate of media leak probes, and whether employees would be dispatched to the polls on Election Day in light of the Bureau's ongoing election-related investigations and Trump's repeated claims about pervasive voter fraud. Household income hits a new milestone, but a new report from the Census Bureau may also shed light on why many Americans aren't feeling it.
2: The median income for American households tops pre-pandemic levels, hitting a record of more than $87,000 last year in new census figures, surpassing the previous high of more than $85,000 in 2019, even with inflation taken into account. But the report also finds an expanding gap between the top earners and the poorest. Women still earn about 16 cents less on every dollar than men, though the gap did narrow. Asians report the highest median incomes, topping $126,000. Black households had the biggest increase, but still come in under $60,000, and the overall increase in median income just 2.5% since 2019, compared to a 19% jump in the previous six-year period. Lisa Brady, Fox News.
1: I'm Tom Rigotti. This is Fox News.
3: It took the largest war the world has known to date for the importance of a separate Air Force to emerge. After being a wing, no pun intended, of the Army, the Air Force came into its own in September of 1947. Through the era of propeller-driven to jet-propelled aircraft, from roaring thunder to stealth quiet, the Air Force has contributed to keeping an increasingly dangerous world from threatening our American way. This salute to the men and women of the U.S. Air Force is presented by Bedliners Plus on Coster Street in Eureka.
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6: It's time for the KINS opinion poll question for today. Recent concerns about school bus driver safety along Highway 36 due to landslides near the Bridgeville area are looked at in today's opinion poll question. And just over half of voters yesterday said no, they would have not voted in favor of banning vehicle usage along Centerville Beach to help reduce effects of erosion in the area. 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
7: From the newsroom, Mike Sennett with Northern California News. Peter Colleen is at the local desk. Brought to you by KFC. The head football coach at Tracy High School, Jeffrey Pribble, arrested after his cell phone found recording students in the boys' locker room at school. Pribble charged misdemeanor for a secret recording and is on leave from his job at Tracy pending the outcome of the investigation. Progress reported in a 2015 Calaveras County cold case homicide. Remains found under the Parrots Ferry Bridge identified as Anita Kathleen Ranker, a person of interest identified in the case. Governor Gavin Newsom says he will not run for president in 2028 if Kamala Harris decides to enter the race. This comes amid reports of a federal investigation into Newsom's international travel, which involves the California State Protocol Foundation that funds his trips. Mike Sennett with Northern California News. Up next, Peter Colleen at the local desk.
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4: From the newsroom, I'm Peter Killeen. Arcata City Council may vote Wednesday on suspending the processing and approval of permits for data centers for the next 45 days at a minimum. State law allows the city to pause developers from developing property in ways that normally would be legal, according to Lost Coast Outpost, but might conflict with opposing land use regulations the city is considering enacting. The development has to present a current and immediate threat to the public health, safety, or welfare. With news, I'm Peter Killeen.
5: 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Here's your official weather forecast from the Woodley Island Weather Station, National Weather Service. Overnight tonight, partly cloudy early, then becoming mostly cloudy overnight. Patchy fog as well overnight. Northwest wind at about 10 miles per hour, and low temperatures will be in the low to mid 50s. Then coming up for tomorrow, mostly cloudy early, then clearing, some patchy fog early, wind from the west around 10 miles per hour, and high temperatures tomorrow ranging mid to upper 60s on the immediate coast and 70s and 80s inland valley areas. And that's your weather on KINS.
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8: 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Gushing oil prices are adding to inflation worries, with West Texas Intermediate crude settling over $105 a barrel. Calls to slow AI development continue to weigh on tech stocks. Software stocks fell amid AI uncertainty, while chip stocks tried to rebound. The Magnificent Seven big cap tech stocks were mostly lower, led by Alphabet, Microsoft, and Amazon. The Dow winners, Chevron, 3M, and JP Morgan Chase. The Dow decliners, Goldman Sachs, Microsoft, and United Health Group. The Dow down 328 points, the Nasdaq lower by 205, S&P 500 down 34. That's your Fox Business Report. I'm Hillary Barsky, invested in you.
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0: Internet Market Clarity Act, known as the Clarity Act, the stumbling block, President Trump's crypto profits. Here's the Democratic Senator Liz Warren.
1: Donald Trump made more from crypto last year than any publicly traded crypto company in America. There is no one who has more to gain personally from this bill than the President of the United States.
0: The bill, which had already passed the House, would have established clearer rules for digital assets, defined the roles of federal regulators, and strengthened consumer and anti-money laundering protections. Had the bill passed, it would have triggered a two-week reconciliation process with the House, and the bill would have passed into law. Now it withers on the vine. The Republican senator leading this bill retires at the end of December, and so if it's to be brought back in any way, it will fall to somebody else. Markets on Tuesday were in the red all day long on Wall Street, mainly in anticipation of tomorrow's Federal Reserve rate decision, which comes at 2 p.m. Eastern. Economists are penciling in a 70% chance of a 25 basis point rate hike. With business, I'm John Terry.
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9: A new study at J.A. May Cardiology found that patients with atrial fibrillation can monitor their heart rhythm at home by using a smartphone before treatment. Researchers at the Karolinska Institute say the approach reduced last-minute procedure cancellations by nearly 95%. I'm Yana Derulis for the Worldwide News Network.
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10: 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Why? It's the best country in the world. Never bet against the United States. 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
11: The biggest threat to America these days is not Al-Qaeda. It's not Iran. 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Here is Exhibit A of one woman saying that she would allow Lindsay Clancy, the woman who strangled three children, she wants her to do this job for her if given the opportunity.
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11: Yeah, you want the woman who strangled her kids to babysit your children. Somebody call DIFAS and get those kids away from that woman immediately.
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13: The wildfire update for Tuesday, September 15th, shows that we have made it through the red flag warning and there are no fires that fall in the northern half of California. Outside of the Lucas Fire, the sole fire burning currently in both Lake County as well as Mendocino County in the National Forest of Mendocino. This fire, thankfully, has not grown at all in its size.

0: In the last 24 hours, it is 4,128 acres in size, 35% contained now. It was calm for the overnight conditions, so containment lines were able to get strengthened and reinforced, but expect the fire to grow today because it is hot, it is dry, and it is windy. There are four other active wildfires burning, but they're all in Southern California, in Monterey County and in Los Angeles County. We'll keep you updated as the Lucas Fire continues and any other wildfires that appear in California, but specifically the northern half of California. The North Coast Unified Air Quality Management District brings you today's wildfire update, and they remind you that prescribed burning can help avoid wildfires.
1: Hi, I'm Warren Eckstein with the Pet Show Tip of the Day. Dating goes to the dogs. You know, the world is changing rapidly, and the sign of the times is that pets are commanding more attention in many human relationships. About 62% of U.S. households now have pets. Of those, about 40 million are single people. There are websites for people with pets looking for mates who have pets or at least like them. A recent national survey conducted by a leading pet product manufacturer reported that a majority of people would stop dating someone who didn't like their dog or whom their dog didn't like. I often suggest to single people, if you want to meet someone who has the same interest as you when it comes to animals, perhaps the best place to do that is at the local dog park or volunteer at the local Rescue Humane Society. It's really important when people get together, they have the same beliefs, and loving animals should be one of them. I'm Warren Eckstein. Is your pet's constant itching and scratching making you crazy enough to pull your own hair out? Hi, Warren Eckstein here. More than 30 years ago, I started talking to you about your pets on radio and TV, and I heard over and over how your cats and dogs need relief from dry skin, itching, and shedding. 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I consulted top animal nutritionists and veterinarians to formulate the most comprehensive antioxidant-rich supplements. And now, more than 30 years later, Hugs and Kisses have been a healthy daily treat for generations of pets. 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
5: I'm Chad Pergram with the Speaker's Lobby. The Senate left town for nearly 6 weeks in early August without passing a bill to regulate cryptocurrency. But before escaping town, the Senate prearranged a mid-September test vote on legislation to do just that. There's no bigger advocate for cryptocurrency than President Trump. He's pushing lawmakers to adopt the Clarity Act. It clarifies federal rules for digital currencies. It passed the House with 78 Democratic votes. Now bipartisan lawmakers want action from the House. But the tiptoe through the crypto isn't complete. Ethics restrictions for the president and his family regarding crypto is at the top of the list for many Democrats. President Trump's financial disclosure report says he earned $1.4 billion on crypto last year alone. Some Republicans demand exemptions for the president, but Democratic California Senator Adam Schiff says, quote, that's just not going to fly in the Democratic caucus. And there's concern that if the U.S. doesn't set up a regulatory framework for crypto, it will flee the U.S. to Singapore or Switzerland, where there is a clear set of regulations. With the Speaker's Lobby, Chad Pergram, Fox News.
6: It's the Rodeo Roadshow on the Western Ag Network. Hi, everybody. I'm Will Rasmussen. So good to have you along. Today, actor Barry Corbin, the two-time Emmy-nominated actor. He was nominated for an Emmy or two for his role in Northern Exposure. Today we talk about his friends in the acting business. Interesting conversation with Barry Corbin coming up.
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9: I became close friends with Ben Johnson and Harry Carey Jr., Dobie, and Pat Hingle. We got to be close friends. Sam Elliott Tom Selleck to a lesser degree. I don't talk to Tom all the time, but. I formed a lasting bond with John Travolta because he taught me so much about movie techniques, you know.
10: Right. Really? Like, yeah. Explain that. What do you, did he pull you aside and say, try this?
9: Well, he said, I had a habit of, you know, when you're talking to somebody, you shift from one eye to the other. And I had a habit of doing that when I was on my close-ups. He said, anytime you're on the close-ups, look at the camera side eye. And don't shift back and forth because that makes you look sneaky. Uh-huh. Said talk straight to the one eye, and then you look like you're telling the truth.
6: 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Barry Corbin on the Rodeo Roadshow. We're glad to have him. I'm Will Rasmussen on the Western Ag Network.
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16: 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And Proteus, a Roomba-like bot that scans warehouse floors carrying 900 pounds on its back. Amazon employs 1 million robots like these in its factories worldwide and is investing $1 billion in its employees to upskill them to manage the bots, according to its VP of Employee Experiences, Sharon Gordon, and of Robotics, Scott Drescher.
17: We have over 700,000 people that we have upskilled since we've started focusing on our robots, and that allows our employees to evolve their skill set.
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2: The school year is off to a terrific start, and Deacon Dance has been reminding the student body and our staff that God asks us to be good and beautiful, to be authentic and true. This is St. Bernard's Principal Paul Shanahan. Mother Bernard and the Sisters of St. Joseph set the standard for the school in 1912. Love your neighbor as yourself. 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I challenge each of us to choose to make a difference for others in small and big ways, to be of service, to bring joy, to be one family.
3: Fox News, I'm Paul Stevens. A federal judge blocking the Kennedy Center board from adding President Trump's name to the building's facade.
4: D.C. federal judge Christopher Cooper wrote that the Kennedy Center board cannot install memorials for President Trump or anyone or anything else at the Kennedy Center without Congress's blessing, and that an August board resolution pushing to add the president's name to the building facade violated an earlier court ruling on the matter.
3: Fox's Jessica Rosenthal, the Kennedy Center board voting immediately to shut the place down, citing safety concerns and funding issues. More members of Congress telling artificial intelligence companies to tap the brakes a bit on expansion.
5: They need to slow down their development and put in adequate guardrails. And we cannot expect the industry to regulate itself. We need Congress to act.
3: California Democratic Congressman Ted Lieu, America's listening to Fox News.
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8: Bullying is the use of force, threat, or coercion to abuse, intimidate, or dominate others. 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
7: It's time to take another look at the weather on the North Coast for today. There's going to be partly to mostly cloudy skies continuing throughout the day today, with areas of patchy fog and mostly cloudy skies overnight going into the start of Wednesday. Lows for tonight will once again be from 46 to 57 degrees, and more 5 to 10 mile per hour winds will be continuing out of the northwest. There will be a slight possibility of rain showers going into the start of Wednesday, and that is another look at the weather here on the North Coast. It's time now for the Dogs on Death Row report from the Humboldt County Animal Shelter, brought to you courtesy of Compass Community Credit Union. Now let's check in with Jeanette from the Animal Shelter, who's ready to tell us about a few of the animals up for adoption this week.
9: Hey there, this is Jeanette from the Humboldt County Animal Shelter, and I'm here to tell you about a few of our great animals up for adoption. First up is 11-year-old Indy, who's a 30-pound petite blonde border collie who's looking for a calm retirement home. She'd love to spend her days providing company and companionship to her forever family. She may be a mature gal, but still enjoys a nice walk and some short tosses with her ball. Next up, we have the gorgeous Domino, who is a 3-year-old, 60-pound,

0: black and white pit bull mix who just happens to be a staff and volunteer favorite. This youngster came back from a camping trip with some of our volunteers. 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If you're looking for a ready-made adventure or camping buddy, definitely check him out. 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
6: You could be born into the poorest sector of the economic ladder, okay, as my kid was. And if you have a Trump account, you seed that account with average of $10 a week based on the $1,000 stipend the government's giving you, you will raise a millionaire. Think about that. Now, that is not something that's unique to identity. That's unique to humanity. Everybody who is the parent of a newborn child benefits from that. That's not identity politics. That's humanity politics. Okay, when you look at the Trump RX plan, we have the lowest recorded prescription drug drop since JFK was the president of the United States, the lowest in over 60 years. Now, that is not identity. That's not, hey, black people, hey, Spanish people. That is humanity. Hey, everybody, you all take prescription drugs. 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
9: Space, the final frontier. In Star Trek, the USS Enterprise had phasers and photon torpedoes as weapons. Of course, that's fiction. But how would the U.S. military battle in space now? Well, they're practicing. The military recently performed orbital dogfighting in a first-ever live-fly exercise in space. Space.com says spacecraft were maneuvering through simulated contested environments. The exercises used assets and personnel from each military branch. Air and Space Forces reported that Space Force General Stephen Whiting told reporters last month, quote, we will take some of our existing satellites and work with partners to demonstrate what are some of the requirements and capabilities to be able to maneuver for advantage. He noted, quote, "The side that can maneuver persistently and at scale will set the operational rhythm in orbit." Kevin Uretsky, Fox News.
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13: Hello, I'm Jerry Stewart, and this is One Moment in America. When we see a picture of that patriot riding the galloping horse, we think that it's Paul Revere. But look again, it just may be someone else. I'll tell you that story after this important message.
14: 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And when must this all get started? 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
13: On July the 1st, 1776, when the first vote was taken by the Continental Congress to declare America's independence, Delaware's delegate Caesar Rodney was not there to vote because he was at home very sick with asthma. But the vote did not pass, and one of the dissenting votes was his state, Delaware. So when Rodney heard the news, even though he was very sick, he rode all night long by horseback, 80 miles through a severe thunderstorm, to literally arrive in Philadelphia just before the next vote. He was so sick and exhausted, they had to carry him in. His vote? Yes, for independence. Wow, what dedication. I'm Jerry Stewart. That was One Moment in America.
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17: 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Today is National Double Cheeseburger Day. What's better than a cheeseburger with your favorite toppings? 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The origins of the burger as a sandwich are somewhat sketchy, but it's widely believed that it appeared in the 19th or early 20th century, so whether you like your burgers grilled, charbroiled, or cooked on a flat top, make sure to put your favorite cheese on top of the two patties and chow down. Also on this date, in 1928, Scottish physician Alexander Fleming discovers penicillin while studying the influenza virus. And in 1996, the Texas Rangers retired their first number, Hall of Fame pitcher Nolan Ryan's number 34. If it's your birthday today, you share it with American novelist James Fenimore Cooper, born in 1789, and famed crime story writer Agatha Christie, born in 1890. I'm Tushar Saxena, and that's your Fox Daily Snapshot.
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20: Now, the average Texas guy would have no problem rattling off his favorite football player or maybe his favorite Walker Texas Ranger episode. But ask a Texas cowboy to name his favorite drag queen, well, you'd probably get the answer delivered to the bridge of your nose. Which is why many are just puzzled at how quickly James Tallarico named his favorite drag queen. It was an off-the-cuff question that took exactly 2 seconds for the Democrat Senate nominee to answer. Lots of head scratching in the Lone Star State. I mean, this is a candidate who says God is non-binary, and he claims to have met his current lady friend in a gay bar. And there's also the lingering rumors about whether or not he's a vegan. The broader question is whether a guy who eats tofu and whose Jim Jam is It's Raining Men represents the values of the great state of Texas. Be sure to get a copy of my new book, The Golden Age, available at your favorite...
22: Road construction work continues throughout the year, weather permitting and sometimes weather-related. Humboldt County Public Works reminds you to be cautious while driving in construction zones or where there's roadside maintenance. There's going to be overnight traffic signal work occurring along South Broadway in Eureka between Herrick Avenue and the South Bayshore Mall entrance. Sunday through Thursday nights from 8 p.m. through 6 a.m., both north and southbound lane and shoulder closures will be expected with minor traffic slowdowns for drivers. There's expected to be some culvert work occurring along North Bank Road Mondays through Fridays from 7 a.m. to 8 p.m. between Reserve Road and Mad River Mains with 10-minute delays for drivers. And drivers along 6th Street in Eureka should anticipate using alternate routes as there will be more lane and complete closures between 6th and L and 6th and J. Humboldt County Public Works shares that many road workers are injured throughout the year by unsafe and inattentive drivers. Please keep your eyes on the road and always drive safely.
23: With the Bloomberg Small Business Report, I'm John Tucker. Business is booming for tech career coach Kyle Elliott. Elliott says that 2026 has been the busiest year for his small business to date. As Silicon Valley staffers come to him in droves. Many want help preparing for the possibility that they'll get laid off because of AI. Others, crushed by burnout from AI, are seeking to move into more traditional corporate roles to try to capture the slower pace and stability that they've lost. As AI begins to take over administrative tasks, employees are finding themselves robbed of mental downtime. Elliott says he's seeing a lot of burnout from people because all of their time is focused on really high-level stuff. Their bosses say, you're not doing any admin now, so I want you to spend more time on strategy, which Elliott says is just exhausting. The technology industry's promise of AI as a great liberator has not materialized. That's the Bloomberg Small Business Report.
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1: 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Previous week's earthquake information was compiled from the Berkeley Seismographic Center and the USGS and is brought to you by SHN. Two earthquakes were recorded offshore in southern Oregon last week, including a magnitude 2.0 that was 25 miles offshore of Port Orford. Heading south into California, there were five earthquakes recorded offshore from Petrolia, with the largest one being a magnitude 3.8, and a magnitude 2.3 occurred 8 miles northwest of Humboldt Hill. Going inland, a magnitude 3.7 earthquake shook about 22 miles east of Hydesville. Six earthquakes, all under a magnitude 2.6, occurred in the region between Ukiah and Willits, and small earthquakes also occurred near Redding, Petrolia, Redway, and Cloverdale. Finally, out of the 260 earthquakes that occurred last week in the Geysers geothermal area, the largest earthquake recorded was a magnitude 3.2. SHN is proud to bring you this earthquake information. It's time to take another look at the weather on the North Coast for today. There's going to be partly to mostly cloudy skies continuing throughout the day today, with areas of patchy fog and mostly cloudy skies overnight going into the start of Wednesday. Lows for tonight will once again be from 46 to 57 degrees, and more 5 to 10 mile per hour winds will be continuing out of the northwest. There will be a slight possibility of rain showers going into the start of Wednesday, and that is another look at the weather here on the North Coast.
2: In a big blow to the crypto industry, senators from both sides of the aisle blocked the Clarity Act, a cryptocurrency regulation bill, citing concerns over the ethics of President Trump's multi-billion dollar crypto business interests. It would have given federal regulators the authority to oversee digital assets, but without that expected friendly legislation, Bitcoin was 4% lower. Shares of Bitcoin trader Coinbase plunged 10%, Circle Internet down 11%. Elsewhere on Wall Street, stocks were lower after oil shot higher near 106 a barrel on supply concerns after a Saudi pipeline outage. That pushed government bond yields to 19-year highs. And with jitters ahead of tomorrow's rate decision from the Fed, the Dow fell 328 points. The Nasdaq lost 208. The S&P was down 34. And President Trump now threatening to scrap plans to repair Washington's Kennedy Center for the Performing Arts and have his hand-picked board shut it down unless his name is added to the building. Tom Busby, Bloomberg Radio.
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4: Hello, this is Blaine O'Shaughnessy with Community Comment. Well, I'm happy to announce that my wife and I are going to have our fifth child. I'm very pleased to be having another child. I myself come from a family of three children. My wife comes from a family of two children. My grandma on my dad's side had four children, and my grandma on my mom's side had three children. Five children is a lot, but I have friends and coworkers who have eight children, nine children, and one that I know that has 11 children, which got me thinking about the topic of declining birth rate in our own country and just broadly in the world. The birth rate in the United States is 1.6 children per woman and is considered a declining population because what's needed is 2.1 children per woman. The United States is by no means the leader in declining birth rate. South Korea has a birth rate of 0.7 and Japan a birth rate of 1.2. I was reading a little article about declining birth rates in a CBC news article about the topic, and the article claims that the declining birth rate is due to unsteady and declining economy. While that might be the case, I've certainly heard from some people that I know who were talking about having children. But I think it has everything to do with the culture here in the United States. We do not have a culture that promotes families. In fact, we have the opposite. A little story about my wife. She has a master's degree in nursing, and she spent her younger years getting her education and starting her career. We didn't start having kids until she was 30 years old. But she would always tell me, after she had the first child, that she wished she knew she would love having children as much as she does. She wishes she could have started younger. She tells me how her whole life, all she was ever told, was to focus on her career. Well, that's exactly what she did do. Her goal was to work at Stanford Hospital, and she eventually made it there. Although after she worked there for some years, she felt empty and unsatisfied and made a move here to Eureka. And then she met me. I always wanted to have a family. And on my first date with my wife, I asked her if she wanted to have children. She said yes, and here we are. My point is, we have a culture that says focus on education and career. We have a culture that is self-centered seeking. One that seeks self-pleasure and gratification and exploration of self. We've gotten away from family values and faith in a creator. And I think that's why our culture suffers and is on the decline. This has been Community Comment by Blaine O'Shaughnessy.
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8: A Senate spotlight. I'm Paul Stevens, Fox News. The Senate Judiciary Committee holding an oversight hearing with FBI Director Kash Patel today. He was asked if the Bureau has uncovered any new info about Thomas Crooks, who allegedly tried to assassinate President Trump and Butler PA back in 2024.
9: I think we looked at some 27 devices, exfiltrated all the data off of them, looked for connections to individuals in America and overseas, and we found no evidence that individual was literally even speaking to any other human being other than his parents who he resided with.
8: Meantime, the hearing was disrupted by several fiery exchanges by Democrats accusing Patel of politicizing the Bureau, including this exchange with New Jersey Senator Cory Booker.
10: If you want to answer my questions, go to the next person. This is ridiculous. What a mockery you are.
9: You are the biggest mockery in the United States Senate, and you're sitting next to Schiff.
10: Yeah, well, 8 million people in New Jersey don't think so.
9: John.
8: And Patel defending his record as FBI boss, pointing out decreasing numbers of violent crime during his tenure. President Trump's lashing out of the U.S. Supreme Court over its decision on mail-in ballots.
11: Attorney General Todd Blanche says the Justice Department will comply with a Supreme Court order preventing the Postal Service from enforcing mail-in ballot restrictions sought by the president.
12: That doesn't mean that we're not going to do everything in this administration that we can to make sure that there are free and fair elections.
11: Blanche also says President Trump is very frustrated by recent Supreme Court rulings.
12: The idea that President Trump shouldn't be allowed to communicate to the American people his frustration, I don't share that.
11: In a social media post, President Trump wrote, "The justices are not the people he interviewed, but merely a shell of their original selves." At the White House, Jared Halpern, Fox News.
8: And Senate Democrats today blocking a bill to create a new regulatory framework for cryptocurrency. 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
8: The war with Iran could cost about $2 to $3 billion more per month for as long as it continues. That's according to a report released by the nonpartisan Congressional Budget Office. The report estimates those costs could even rise further with both countries exchanging attacks on each other. A close ally of former Venezuelan leader Nicolas Maduro pleading guilty in a corruption case.
17: Colombian-born businessman Alex Saab has pleaded guilty to one count of money laundering. Prosecutors say they'll recommend a lower sentence than the maximum 20 years in exchange for his cooperation against four unnamed co-defendants. Saab was accused of a scheme to bribe officials to win lucrative contracts to import food into Venezuela. Saab was deported by acting President Delcy Rodriguez in May under pressure from the Trump administration. They refer to Saab as Maduro's bagman. Saab was arrested by U.S. authorities in 2019, but he was pardoned by former President Joe Biden in 2023 in exchange for the release of several Americans imprisoned in Venezuela. Tom Rigotti, Fox News.
8: D.C.'s Kennedy Center is closing, at least for now. The board there voting to shut down over financial issues and a dispute over putting President Trump's name on the iconic performing arts venue. That's according to Fox News sources. Prior to the board meeting today, a federal judge had blocked the Kennedy Center board from adding Mr. Trump's name to the structure or grounds, saying it would violate an earlier ruling that his name was illegally added to the building. Judge Christopher Cooper ruling that, quote, simply put, defendants cannot install memorials for President Trump or anyone or anything else at the Kennedy Center without Congress's blessing. And some supporting acts have quit Ed Sheeran's tour after Macklemore was removed for some pro-Palestinian comments on stage, hours after Sheeran said he refused to be drawn into a discussion about the war in Gaza. The four acts separately on social media said they would withdraw from that ongoing tour. I'm Paul Stevens, and this is Fox News.
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22: 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Deep in the bowels of a hidden bunker, somewhere under the brick and steel of a nondescript building, we've once again made contact with our leader, Mark Levin.
23: America, Mark Levin here. Our number 877-381-3811, 877-381-3811. Over at the New York Post, they're not the only one to report this, but it's important. Anthony Blair, Pennsylvania would-be ISIS terrorist arrested with 190 rounds of ammo and a rifle, says the Department of Justice. What is going on in Butler, Pennsylvania, Mr. Medis? A 21-year-old Pennsylvania man was plotting a violent attack on behalf of ISIS when he was nabbed by the FBI at a hotel over the weekend with a rifle, five magazines, and 190 rounds of ammunition, the feds said. Jonathan Hunter Kramer of Valencia, about a half hour north of Pittsburgh, was stopped by G-men at a nearby Dunham's Sporting Goods store on Saturday, the day after the 25th anniversary of 9/11, with a rifle, magazines, and boxes of ammo, after allegedly buying the gun in a nearby Walmart parking lot, according to a federal criminal complaint put out today. Now, what else is in this complaint? I'm having a hell of a time with these advertisements on the New York Post just popping up left and right. Kramer, who went by the name of Hamza al-Rashid, had pledged allegiance to ISIS terrorists before being busted offered to distribute explosive manuals online and said he was preparing for his mission, quote-unquote, but still needed a weapon, the court document said. Agents searching his hotel room in local Cranberry, Pennsylvania, also found a rifle bipod, scope, entrenchment tool, prayer rug, cell phone, bag to block signals, and an undated related note, Trib Live reported. Don't look for me. I don't know what I did, but I can't live in constant fear, the note read, according to the complaint. FBI agents watched Kramer leave his home Friday with a bag and take a rideshare to a store where he bought a disposable phone, according to the complaint. Kramer then reportedly left his home in Valencia on Saturday morning, took an Uber to Walmart in Richland, Pennsylvania, where he asked an employee to watch his bag as he shopped, according to the criminal complaint. Let's see here. I'm still working through these ads that keep popping up. Walmart security footage reportedly shows Kramer going into the parking lot and meeting with a person, taking a long black bag out of their trunk, according to the FBI. The suspect then took another Uber to the Cranberry Park Hotel, checking into a room and paying $450 to stay for a week. When he checked in and put his bag down, a hotel guest who previously worked at a gun range safety officer said he heard the sound of a firearm magazines contacting each other, according to the FBI. Kramer then went from the hotel to Durham's, where he was stopped as he left by federal agents. Inside his bags were three 30-round capacity rifle magazines, five boxes of 5.56 caliber ammunition, according to the complaint. Kramer's charged with receiving a firearm and ammunition, knowing or having reasonable cause to believe they would be used to commit a felony or federal crime of terrorism, including providing or attempting to provide material support to a designated federal terrorist organization. He was booked into the Butler County Jail, made his first court appearance Monday, yesterday. Prosecutors have asked that he be held without bond, arguing he poses a danger to the community. Now, the FBI had been aware since 2023 investigation of Kramer, the time a minor, when he was charged and adjudicated delinquent in Pennsylvania for his role in a plot to carry out a mass casualty attack and for possessing child sexual abuse material, according to the Justice Department. So 3 years ago, as a minor, he was ready to blow people away, it appears. Authorities began investigating him again after an anonymous tip came in March 19, shortly after his release from a juvenile detention facility. The tipster said Kramer was ordering mysterious packages and talking to his friends from before his juvenile adjudication. U.S. Attorney General Todd Blanche said the arrest came as Americans marked the 25th anniversary of September 11. This is good work by the FBI and local police. You just wonder what else is out there, don't you? And who else is doing these sorts of things and plotting and planning? But good for the FBI and, again, for the locals and all of them working together. These are the kinds of questions or areas of interest you would think members of Congress had. But no, when Kash Patel comes up there, the senators make asses out of themselves, and including Republicans. One in particular I'm really getting sick and tired of. He's just a grandstander. Just a grandstander. We have the Houthis move in on the world's largest oil facility. Very concerning development. From the Daily Express. And it is a concerning development. And this is why I've argued and why I posted again a few hours ago that I do understand the patience needed in an economic war against Iran, choking them off and so forth and so on. But I've never felt that in and of itself would be enough. And now the Chinese and the Russians are providing them with missiles to attack our jets and the Israeli jets should they go in. So time may work on our side economically, but it doesn't work on our side in all respects. But the only thing to take, the only way to actually take out that regime is going to be arming the people there. As I've said till I'm blue in the face. I hope we're doing some of it. There have been some reports that there have been clashes, there has been gunfire with some resistance movements in the IRGC, and that there were actually casualties with the IRGC to some extent. I don't know the full extent of this. It's not being reported. I'm only catching little clips of it. But I can imagine the mayhem, and worse, that can be unleashed against this regime if we were serious about arming the people there, and we enlisted the Mossad, the Israelis, to help us take the lead, because they have very good intelligence. They know who's what over there. And they actually have people over there who are pointing things out to them. This is just a tool that seems to me has been, maybe it's being used, but hasn't been used much, if used at all. And I don't care what Erdogan has to say about it in Turkey, and I don't care what the Arabs have to say about it if they don't like it. Too damn bad. We're taking the lead.

0: in working it through with both countries. The Saudis have played played this game too much. You know, they go into this deal with the Pakistanis and the Turkeys, Islamists all, and of course, then they're attacked by Iran via the Houthis, and Turkey does nothing, and Pakistan does nothing. So that's a paper tiger. But they also did that, the Saudis, to send a signal to the Israelis. And then he talks about, does the prince, you know, about the Abraham Accords years back, and now it's, well, you have to have a Palestinian state. That's not going to happen. So Saudi Arabia is going to have to make a decision what side of the fence they're on. They can do it quietly. They don't have to be full-throated about it, but they're going to have to make a decision. Obviously, they cannot count on their Arab neighbors. They cannot count on Islamists, whether it be in Pakistan or Turkey. And obviously, the Iranian regime would like nothing more than to blow out their main oil pipelines and facilities. So they turn to the Israelis for help. It's an incredible thing. We'll be right back.
1: Mark Levin.
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9: The Benbow Historic Inn is celebrating its centennial year. 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
7: Rob Finnerty on Newsmax reveals the growing threat from the DSA and the radical left. With less than 60 days to go, Finnerty says it's time for the GOP to hit the panic button. The House may go, and control of the Senate is up for grabs. 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Americans are angry. And Newsmax shows you how the progressive left wants total control of Congress.

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2: Did you know that controlled or prescribed burns are an important tool to reduce the impacts of wildfires, including smoke? Prescribed fires generally produce less smoke and reduce the risk of out-of-control wildfires.
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3: News. I'm Ted Lindner. A federal judge has blocked the board of the Kennedy Center from adding President Trump's name to the building facade.
4: D.C. federal judge Christopher Cooper wrote that the Kennedy Center board cannot install memorials for President Trump or anyone or anything else at the Kennedy Center without Congress's blessing, and that an August board resolution pushing to add the president's name to the building facade violated an earlier court ruling on the matter.
3: Sources telling Fox News the Kennedy Center board has voted to immediately close the facility, citing safety concerns and funding issues. And a Saudi Arabian pipeline that transports millions of barrels of oil a day, said to be largely out of service for a few weeks.
5: Saudi Arabia is being hit day after day by attacks from Iranian-backed Houthis. They're hitting not just the oil infrastructure, but they're also targeting cities as well. Warnings going out even in the city of Mecca, the holiest site.
3: And that is Fox's Steve Harrigan. 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
6: Here's a look at your weather on the North Coast for our overnight hours. It's looking like we've got more and more clouds creeping in as the evening progresses. Temperatures are going to be in the low 50s with a bit of a breeze from the north-northwest at about 5 to 9 miles per hour, which will settle out later on in the evening. For the morning, we've got a bit of fog before 11 a.m., otherwise partly sunny conditions, temperatures in the high 60s, and a bit more of a breeze from the northwest at about 5 to 8 miles per hour through the afternoon. Overall, looking like a nice day, and that's a look at your weather here on the North Coast.
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16: Hey, welcome back to the Lars Larson Show. It's a Monday. It's a pleasure to be with you. And I guess I just think about the possibility that America could fall as far down the hole as, say, Great Britain has, where literally you can't stand on the other side of the street from an abortion clinic and even silently pray. Now, we're not there yet, and I hope we'll never get there because of the protection that we are afforded for our God-given rights of free speech in the First Amendment to the U.S. Constitution, the first in the Bill of Rights. But Detroit just made it illegal to stand within 15 feet of an abortion clinic and talk to somebody about the possible alternatives to aborting that baby. Is that city protecting patients, or is it silencing free speech? Nate Kellum joins me now. Nate is the senior counsel, top lawyer at First Liberty. Nate, welcome back to the program.
17: Thanks, Lars. It's a pleasure to be with you.
16: Thank you, sir. Now, I always volunteer to my audience. I'm not a lawyer and don't even try to play one on the radio. Is what Detroit has done in this, is it constitutional?
17: Not even close. As you mentioned, Lars, they have this thing they call a buffer zone, which is 15-foot buffer where you cannot go in there and you cannot share your views about abortion. You cannot talk to women about the procedure. You cannot tell them about the ramifications. But then on top of that, they also have something they call a bubble zone. And this is like an 8-foot invisible zone that falls around anybody who would go to the clinic. So if someone happens to park off-site and are walking toward the clinic, you can't even approach that person and tell them what they're about to do.
16: Now, within 8 feet, I mean, we're not talking about the kind of garbage you see, and I'll compare it to the ICE protests, where there are people who get right up in the face of National Guard members, they get right up in the face of ICE officers, they scream, they yell, they do all this stuff. We're talking about somebody who believes in the right to life standing there 8 feet away from somebody who's walking, and that zone starts 100 feet out from the abortion clinic?
17: That's right, and that's a real helpful contrast, particularly we represent, and it's really an honor to represent, a guy named Matt Lipscomb. He's 25 years old. He lives right outside of Detroit, and he feels this real calling to go to the abortion clinics there in Detroit. And what he wants to do is he wants to have a conversation. He wants to hand out literature. He wants to tell them about resources. Hey, there's other options here. You can go through an adoption process, or we can help you keep your baby. And so he wants to try to facilitate what he calls sidewalk counseling. It's not a protest. And to do that, he has to get within 8 feet people. He has to be able to approach people. And yet that's exactly what this law prohibits.
16: I mean, because when you talk about that kind of free speech, isn't that exactly what the Constitution would have assumed back in the day? I mean, before all the technology and the social media and cameras and bullhorns and everything else, that if the founders or the people who lived in the original colonies said, well, what would this First Amendment do? It means you can stand out on the street corner, you can talk to people as they go by. This isn't that exactly the kind of speech that they would have? Because I've always said, and Nate, it probably doesn't have a legal basis, but I've said they didn't write the First Amendment for the poetry of Robert Frost. They voted, they put it in place to protect vigorous, sometimes even offensive, free speech that was given by one side against something they disagreed with.
17: No, that's exactly right. It's really very fundamental and is core to what the First Amendment is all about, and that is just our rights as citizens to be able to share our beliefs with someone else in a public place. And that's precisely where Matt wants to go. It's a public sidewalk, it's a public grassy area that is in front of the abortion clinic, and to be able to share his views. And people may or may not disagree with it as far as the people he's trying to reach, but he just wants them to be informed. Now, the folks who do disagree with it are the folks who, for sure, are the folks who operate the abortion clinic. And the problem there is that he is cutting into their business, and that's why they were getting involved in trying to get this law passed.
16: I guess, Nate, I mean, one of the ways I've, because I'm pro-life, but one of the ways I've exhibited my free speech, told people about 60% of abortions are now done with pills. And you say, okay, so you take a pill and the baby goes away. I said, no, why don't we tell people what they actually, what actually happens? And that is you take a pill and the baby starves to death and then dies and then the body expels it. And they say, well, that's difficult to hear. I said, I would imagine it is difficult to hear. But if somebody's about to do that to their baby, is, you know, you might say, well, that's really going to upset some people. I said, well, if it upsets them and inspires them to go down the street to a pregnancy resource center, which will help that young lady connect with somebody who can put the child up for adoption, get the resources to get through the rest of the pregnancy, because sometimes these young ladies are without a lot of resources. If it troubles them enough, because I think for a lot of them it's just pill solves problem, and they don't know the details. And if the details are disgusting or disturbing, so be it.
17: Well, that's right. And, Lars, if you or I, if we're about to make what many, many women who have done this consider the biggest mistake of their lives,
16: yep.
17: Wouldn't you want someone to at least tell you? I mean, you'd have opportunity to consider and reject that advice, but at least have the opportunity to make an informed decision. And that's what Matt is trying to do there. He's trying to tell them about, yeah, this is the effect of it. These are ramifications. And also, something that a lot of people don't know, he tries to tell them about, is that there are some opportunities for reversal if you're able to get that soon enough. And yep. So these are all types of things that these women who are often in very desperate situations really need to know, but the abortion industry is trying to keep them ignorant about it.
16: Well, and Nate, the other, I've hit up some of my friends who work as reporters in newspapers and at TV stations and radio stations and said, have you ever done a story on the psychological implications of aborting a baby? And they said, what do you mean? I said, our society is full of people analyzing what was the traumatic effect of going to war? What was the traumatic effect of this awful, you know, natural disaster that happened? Have you ever done a story about the traumatic effect of deciding later, I killed a baby? And whether or not these women get any kind of follow-up care or anybody even asks them, does that bother you? Do you need some help to get through all of that? Because when people talk about, I was in a car accident and I have PTSD, or something awful happened to me, a natural disaster, a flood, a hurricane, whatever, and I have PTSD. I wonder what happens to the young lady who aborts a baby because she feels desperate and doesn't think she has what it takes to get through the rest of the pregnancy and put the child up for adoption. And you say, do you suppose that has any psychological implications later in life? And my answer to that is always, how could it not?
17: Yeah, and that's really another very sad and egregious aspect to this, because what happens is, yeah, they promote, the abortion clinics promote this procedure as getting rid of a pregnancy, terminating a pregnancy. They really try to play down what's happening with the language, and then they try to sweep it under the rug afterwards as though nothing happened, as though you just got a vaccine shot. And so they don't really address what happened, and they usher them out the door, and they're left to what they'll have to live with for the rest of their lives. So that's part of the reason why Matt is there. He's not just trying to reach people to save babies, but also he wants to make sure that these women get the help that they need.
16: Absolutely right. That's Nate Kellum. He is senior counsel at First Liberty. And by the way, if I get naysayers on that, I'd be glad to entertain your arguments. 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
5: Welcome back to the Lars Larson Show. So imagine this. The FBI starts investigating because 15 industrial-sized agricultural drones have been stolen. These are flying machines, but they're big enough to carry a lot of weight. In other words, a fair

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3: News. I'm Sue Guzman. The board of the Kennedy Center voting to close the facility over financial issues after a judge ruled President Trump cannot put his name on the center. The board citing its dire financial shape and structural condition. The board citing also the recent ceiling collapse as the final straw. Saudi Arabian pipeline that transports millions of barrels of oil a day scheduled to be largely out of service for weeks. Fox's Steve Harrigan.
4: Saudi Arabia is being hit day after day by attacks from Iranian-backed Houthis. They're hitting not just the oil infrastructure, but they're also targeting cities as well. Warnings going out even in the city of Mecca, the holiest site.
3: Prosecutors say the son of filmmaker Rob Reiner, Nick Reiner, will not face the death penalty over charges he killed his parents last year. If found guilty, he'll receive life without parole. America's listening to Fox News.
5: Here's a look at your weather on the North Coast for our overnight hours. It's looking like we've got more and more clouds creeping in as the evening progresses. Temperatures are going to be in the low 50s with a bit of a breeze from the north-northwest at about 5 to 9 miles per hour, which will settle out later on in the evening. For the morning, we've got a bit of fog before 11 a.m. Otherwise, partly sunny conditions, temperatures in the high 60s, and a bit more of a breeze from the northwest at about 5 to 8 miles per hour through the afternoon. Overall, looking like a nice day. And that's a look at your weather here on the North Coast.
6: 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Ballots arrive the week of October 5th. Here are suggestions on the propositions from Humboldt County Republicans. 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
8: Welcome back to the Lars Larson Show. I'm told that America's oil reserves are shrinking, 12 straight weeks of gasoline draws, and the government keeps raiding its emergency supply. Is the Iran war quietly draining the tank dry, I should say, even as we're hearing that we may be getting very close to a deal with Iran? I thought we'd check in with Jay Young, our friend who's the founder and CEO of the King Operating Corporation, which, of course, is in the oil business. Jay, welcome back.
9: Hey, thank you for having me on again, Lars. Good to hear your voice.
8: So what is happening to U.S. crude oil inventories? We're really dropping?
9: Well, we're exporting, we're importing, we're doing anything and everything we can, you know, to try to stay ahead of it. The big challenge in the world right now, though, Lars, is that we have a huge shortage of production around the world. We produce, the world produces 100 million barrels a day normally, and we consume it.

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1: Did you know that controlled or prescribed burns are an important tool to reduce the impacts of wildfires, including smoke? Prescribed fires generally produce less smoke and reduce the risk of out-of-control wildfires.
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3: News. I'm Ted Lindner. A federal judge has blocked the board of the Kennedy Center from adding President Trump's name to the building facade.
4: D.C. Federal Judge Christopher Cooper wrote that the Kennedy Center board cannot install memorials for President Trump or anyone or anything else at the Kennedy Center without Congress's blessing, and that an August board resolution pushing to add the president's name to the building facade violated an earlier court ruling on the matter.
3: Sources telling Fox the Kennedy Center board has voted to immediately close the facility, citing safety concerns and funding issues. Delaware's primary election taking place Tuesday, incumbent Chris Coons in a bid for a third full term, winning the Democratic nomination for the Senate. He'll face off in November against the winner of the Republican primary, Michael Katz. In the state's only congressional House race, incumbent Sarah McBride is running unopposed in the Democratic primary. 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
5: Here's a look at your weather on the North Coast for our overnight hours. It's looking like we've got more and more clouds creeping in as the evening progresses. Temperatures are going to be in the low 50s with a bit of a breeze from the north-northwest at about 5 to 9 miles per hour, which will settle out later on in the evening. For the morning, we've got a bit of fog before 11 a.m., otherwise partly sunny conditions, temperatures in the high 60s, and a bit more of a breeze from the northwest at about 5 to 8 miles per hour through the afternoon. Overall, looking like a nice day, and that's a look at your weather here on the North Coast.
6: Hi, this is Nicole at the Eureka Village Pantry. I just wanted to talk about my job that I've worked at for a little over 20 years. It is my family's restaurant. I really enjoy coming to work every day and seeing all the regulars and hearing about their lives and getting to show them, talking about my own life. I just recently, about a year ago, just started making all the pies and have not been blessed with the privilege of making the cinnamon rolls. The Village Pantry in Eureka is open daily from 7 a.m. till 9 p.m.
7: It took the largest war the world has known to date for the importance of a separate Air Force to emerge. After being a wing, no pun intended, of the Army, the Air Force came into its own in September of 1947. Through the era of propeller-driven to jet-propelled aircraft, from roaring thunder to stealth quiet, the Air Force has contributed to keeping an increasingly dangerous world from threatening our American way. This salute to the men and women of the U.S. Air Force is presented by Bedliners Plus on Coster Street in Eureka.
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2: The 49ers absolutely decimated the super team known as the LA Rams for the opening game of the NFL season. I haven't heard about a Ram getting slaughtered that bad since the Binding of Isaac story in the book of Genesis. Week 2's matchup is against the Miami Dolphins, one of the most dysfunctional teams in the whole NFL. 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

0: We are Runner Radio. He's Eric Carling. I'm Gary McNamara. Welcome in. Good morning. By the way, I had the greatest thing happen to me yesterday while at the cardiologist. You know, I'm an old guy, so we're done with everything. He goes, "Oh, one more thing." He said, "Apparently, there's a huge mistake on your date of birth." And then he just smiled, and I went, "Yes,
1: yes."
2: Oh my gosh, that's great. That's great.
1: No, I mean, seriously.
0: So much fun.
1: I've passed a lot of mirrors, and I'm 10 years younger than you. You've aged a lot better than me. You clearly don't have children and grandchildren. Although you do, kind of. Yeah, I mean, your nephew, you raised your nephew. So
0: I don't have a wife.
1: Yeah, there's that, too. I wasn't going to say that. Thanks a lot.
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4: Fox News, I'm Sue Guzman. A news helicopter crashing in Chatsworth, California, leaving multiple people dead and injured. Rico Gross with the Los Angeles Fire Department.
5: Sad to report that the firefighters responded, over 70 firefighters. We did have a loss of life of 3 members of the community and 2 members transported to the hospital.
4: NBC News 4 confirming it was their chopper that crashed and burst into flames. They, along with other news outlets, were covering a fatal bus crash nearby at the time the chopper went down. The debate over artificial intelligence continuing on Capitol Hill. Fox's Aisha Hosni.
6: Congress doesn't really know enough about AI to do anything about it. Yesterday, the president called NVIDIA CEO Jensen Huang while Huang was on stage at a tech summit talking about AI, and the president called these warnings a big hoax.
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7: Here's a look at your weather on the North Coast for our overnight hours. It's looking like we've got more and more clouds creeping in as the evening progresses. Temperatures are going to be in the low 50s with a bit of a breeze from the north-northwest at about 5 to 9 miles per hour, which will settle out later on in the evening. For the morning, we've got a bit of fog before 11 a.m. Otherwise, partly sunny conditions, temperatures in the high 60s, and a bit more of a breeze from the northwest at about 5 to 8 miles per hour through the afternoon. Overall, looking like a nice day. And that's a look at your weather here on the North Coast.
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0: In fact, would have done more harm had I wanted to use it in that way. And it was given to me at a trade show. And they were like, you can't. And I'm like, didn't even occur to me. Because it's got a business card on it. Part of it is a business card. The other was one of the greatest pocket knives I ever had, given to me by my father-in-law. And it was in the bottom of the bag. And I still, to this day, can't tell you how it got in my travel bag. But it did. And I didn't know it was there. It was in the very bottom deep crevice of that bag. And, of course, they saw it. And I said, no, you can keep it. I'm not going to check it. So that was it.
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3: That there is a potential tropical cyclone developing in the Central Atlantic Ocean, one not expected to make landfall, is perhaps newsworthy, according to USDA meteorologist Brad Rippey, since
4: the beginning of the satellite observation era in the 1960s, we have broken an all-time record for the latest first Atlantic Basin hurricane. In other words, we have not seen a single hurricane so far this year in the Atlantic Basin.
3: So far this year, there have been five tropical storms, three in the Gulf, Arthur, Bertha, Edward. Although noteworthy about the lack of Atlantic hurricane activity,
4: we have reached the date and passed the date of September 10th. That marks the time frame when we have reached the approximate one halfway mark of the Atlantic hurricane season.
3: And Rippey adds a strong El Nino system is playing a significant role in the lack of Atlantic hurricane development so far this season. I'm Rod Bain reporting for the U.S. Department of Agriculture in Washington, D.C.
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13: Did you know that controlled or prescribed burns are an important tool to reduce the impacts of wildfires, including smoke? Prescribed fires generally produce less smoke and reduce the risk of out-of-control wildfires.
14: We're Red Eye Radio. He is Eric Cronin. I'm Gary McNamara. Republicans putting out a warning and a new poll on socialism, all on the way.

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1: Fox News, I'm Ted Linder. Delaware's primary election taking place Tuesday. Incumbent Chris Coons and his bid for a third full term, winning the Democratic nomination for the Senate. He'll face off in November against the winner of the Republican primary, Michael Katz. In the state's only congressional House race, incumbent Sarah McBride running unopposed in the Democratic primary. And police in L.A. investigating a chopper crash involving a news gathering team. Three people killed, another hospitalized. L.A.'s Mayor Karen Bass.
2: I'm deeply grateful to our firefighters, paramedics, police officers, and other first responders who responded immediately to two incredible, difficult scenes to save lives and render aid.
1: Two of the deaths were inside the helicopter, another death resulting in somebody on the ground. 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
3: Here's a look at your weather on the North Coast for our overnight hours. It's looking like we've got more and more clouds creeping in as the evening progresses. Temperatures are going to be in the low 50s with a bit of a breeze from the north-northwest at about 5 to 9 miles per hour, which will settle out later on in the evening. For the morning, we've got a bit of fog before 11 a.m., otherwise partly sunny conditions, temperatures in the high 60s, and a bit more of a breeze from the northwest at about 5 to 8 miles per hour through the afternoon. Overall, looking like a nice day, and that's a look at your weather here on the North Coast.

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It's that time of year again. We're preparing for cold, wet weather. And just like us, pests are doing the same. Now is a perfect time to get your home ready. Clear debris from your gutters, check attic and foundation screens, trim tree limbs away from the house, take care of those last-minute repairs that could give pests a way inside. A little prevention now can make a big difference this fall and winter. And if you need help, remember,

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2: Independents with carrier authority should be mindful that negotiation strength varies as the week progresses. Typically, the highest rates across major segments are pay for loads negotiated on Sundays, and the highest volume of loads for all segments is seen on Mondays, also the weekday that tends to be the best for flatbed negotiations, yielding the best rates. Owner-operators tend to have less negotiation strength on Tuesday, which shows the lowest weekday spread between brokers' offered rates and actual paid rates. Broker offers tend to rise by Wednesday, as the end of the week is in sight. This day also seems optimal for the 3 o'clock hustle, so called for its reliance on that afternoon time of day, when brokers are getting nervous, to improve negotiation strength. Stay mindful of this system to maximize your revenue. 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
13: 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He is Eric Carly, and I'm Gary McNamara. Coming up on the bottom of the hour, just 2 points, two issues here, just in the last couple of days, where you've got nobody in the mainstream media questioning. You know, we talk about everything here.
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16: News. I'm Sue Guzman. Investigators looking into a chopper crash in Los Angeles involving a news gathering team. Three people killed, another hospitalized. LA Mayor Karen Bass.
17: I'm deeply grateful to our firefighters, paramedics, police officers, and other first responders who responded immediately to two incredible, difficult scenes to save lives and render aid.
16: The chopper had been on the way to cover a fatal bus crash in which at least one person died. Saudi Arabian pipeline that transports millions of barrels of oil a day scheduled to be largely out of service for weeks.
18: Saudi Arabia is being hit day after day by attacks from Iranian-backed Houthis. They're hitting not just the oil infrastructure, but they're also targeting cities as well. Warnings going out even in the city of Mecca, the holiest site.
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19: Here's a look at your weather on the North Coast for our overnight hours. It's looking like we've got more and more clouds creeping in as the evening progresses. Temperatures are going to be in the low 50s with a bit of a breeze from the north-northwest at about 5 to 9 miles per hour, which will settle out later on in the evening. For the morning, we've got a bit of fog before 11 a.m., otherwise partly sunny conditions, temperatures in the high 60s, and a bit more of a breeze from the northwest at about 5 to 8 miles per hour through the afternoon. Overall, looking like a nice day, and that's a look at your weather here on the North Coast.
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4: The Benbow Historic Inn is celebrating its centennial year. 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

0: We are Runner Radio. He's Eric Carling. I'm Gary McNamara. Welcome in. Good morning. By the way, I had the greatest thing happen to me yesterday while at the cardiologist. You know, I'm an old guy, so I mean, it's a,
1: we're
0: done with everything. He goes, "Oh, one more thing." He said, "Apparently, there's a huge mistake on your date of birth." And then he just smiled, and I went, "Yes,
1: yes."
2: Oh my gosh, that's great. That's great.
1: No, I mean, seriously.
0: So much fun.
2: I've passed a lot of mirrors, and I'm 10 years younger than you. You've aged a lot better than me. You clearly don't have children and grandchildren. Although you do, kind of. Yeah, I mean, your nephew, you raised your nephew. So,
0: well, I don't have a wife.
2: Yeah, there's that, too. I wasn't going to say that. Thanks a lot.
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4: Fox News, I'm Ted Linder. Police in L.A. investigating a chopper crash involving a news gathering team. Three people killed, another hospitalized. L.A. Mayor Karen Bass.
5: I'm deeply grateful to our firefighters, paramedics, police officers, and other first responders who responded immediately to two incredible, difficult scenes to save lives and render aid.
4: Authorities not saying how many people were aboard the helicopter, but have stated that two of the deaths were inside. Delaware's primary election taking place Tuesday. Incumbent Chris Coons in his bid for a third full term, winning the Democratic nomination for the Senate. He'll face off in November against the winner of the Republican primary, Michael Katz. In the state's only congressional House race, incumbent Sarah McBride is running unopposed in the Democratic primary. America's listening to Fox News.
6: Here's a look at your weather on the North Coast for our overnight hours. It's looking like we've got more and more clouds creeping in as the evening progresses. Temperatures are going to be in the low 50s with a bit of a breeze from the north-northwest at about 5 to 9 miles per hour, which will settle out later on in the evening. For the morning, we've got a bit of fog before 11 a.m. Otherwise, partly sunny conditions, temperatures in the high 60s, and a bit more of a breeze from the northwest at about 5 to 8 miles per hour through the afternoon. Overall, looking like a nice day, and that's a look at your weather here on the North Coast.
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3: Thanks for being with us. Baby boomers, the generation that rebelled against their parents, are moving into the same retirement communities as their 80-plus-year-old moms and dads. It's a story by Claire Ansberry, who writes the Turning Points column at the Wall Street Journal. Claire, what's trending?
4: Well, with longevity, people, it's not so unusual for a parent to have a kid who is in their 60s, and that is generally the minimum age for someone to move in a senior retirement community. So the kids are moving into the same community where their parents are. There's a lot of reasons, and, you know, it's really each individual's circumstances. But, you know, there's some security being close to a parent who's aging. Boomers themselves are kind of tired of upkeep in their house. I mean, it's true that most people do want to age at home, but, you know, they're thinking sort of longer term, you know, especially when they're going to a place where they have the continuing care of, like, the independent living that goes on to skilled nursing if they need it.
3: Yeah. What about the stigma that is attached to these places at times of, oh, I can't go there, only old people live in there?
4: That is so true. And I think that's why a lot of people still do remain in their home. I was talking to one woman, and she's in her 60s, and, you know, she was considering it and she eventually did move in. She was newly divorced. Her mom was paying a lot of money for independent living. She's like, this is silly. You know, she's spending every cent she has. Let's find a place in an active community. But her first reaction was, oh, my gosh, I guess this means I'm really old. and there was other people who said, you know, like they're thinking about it, they're like, I just can't imagine. But sometimes when they go and they visit, they see things that they didn't expect. And I think a lot of senior living places are really aware of that stigma and the reluctance of people to move in. And so they're emphasizing and upping their offerings to appeal to wellness and vitality and learning, and making them more appealing, you know, places where people want to live as opposed to places they want to avoid.
3: I see. We're speaking with Claire Ansberry. She writes the Turning Points column for the Wall Street Journal. This piece is called Boomers Are Moving Into Retirement Communities Alongside Their Parents. One of the examples you gave was in the open of your story, this woman, Cecily Craig, in Rock Hill, South Carolina. What have her and her mother gone through?
4: You know, her mom had moved in to this community almost 20 years ago when she was 80. And that was sort of the typical age. And her daughter, who's divorced and doesn't have kids, she came when she was 66. And she just, you know, she thought, I want to be close to my mom. You know, I'm single. I don't have anyone. Or her mom was widowed. She can be there if her mom needs help. And it's just turned out to be And most of her friends are her age, are boomers. They're not her mother's age. It's not like, they're hanging out. And that's another thing that some of these adult kids have said, you know, like, it's really important to continue your own lives.
3: Thanks, Claire. Claire Ansberry, she writes the Turning Points column for The Wall Street Journal. 30 minutes now after the hour on This Morning, America's First News.
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7: Fox News, I'm Sue Guzman. A news helicopter crashing in Chatsworth, California on Tuesday, leaving multiple people dead and injured. Rico Gross with the Los Angeles Fire Department.
8: Sad to report that the firefighters responded, over 70 firefighters. We did have a loss of life of three members of the community and two members transported to the hospital.
7: NBC News 4 confirming it was their chopper that crashed and burst into flames. They, along with other news outlets, were covering a fatal bus crash nearby. Debate over artificial intelligence continuing on Capitol Hill.
9: Congress doesn't really know enough about AI to do anything about it. Yesterday, the president called NVIDIA CEO Jensen Huang while Huang was on stage at a tech summit talking about AI, and the president called these warnings a big hoax.
7: Fox's Aisha Hosni, America's listening to Fox News.
10: Here's a look at your weather on the North Coast for our overnight hours. It's looking like we've got more and more clouds creeping in as the evening progresses. Temperatures are going to be in the low 50s with a bit of a breeze from the north-northwest at about 5 to 9 miles per hour, which will settle out later on in the evening. For the morning, we've got a bit of fog before 11 a.m. Otherwise, partly sunny conditions, temperatures in the high 60s, and a bit more of a breeze from the northwest at about 5 to 8 miles per hour through the afternoon. Overall, looking like a nice day. And that's a look at your weather here on the North Coast.
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0: catchphrase. It should be a way of life for us on the North Coast. 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
1: The school year is off to a terrific start, and Deacon Dance has been reminding the student body and our staff that God asks us to be good and beautiful, to be authentic and true. 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Mother Bernard and the Sisters of St. Joseph set the standard for the school in 1912. 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
2: Bullying is the use of force, threat, or coercion to abuse, intimidate, or dominate others. 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

0: hacking around the same lies and
1: personal. This is your comment.
0: That's what makes the majority of the mainstream media.
1: I don't want to have to go over my time as other colleagues have.
0: I've answered the question.
1: If you could answer the question, do you stand by this statement?
0: That's a great picture. You should post it.
1: Do you stand by your statement?
0: I always do.
1: So is it your view then that the media is a greater enemy than Iran?
0: That's not what I said. I said the media that participates in lying like you do and the baseless attacks on me and my personnel and my loved ones is the most harmful institution to the United States of America because you don't want to tell the truth.
1: By this mainstream media that you're accusing of lying, you're talking about the New York Times? Are they part of the enemy?
0: I mean, I'm talking about the ones that you said are still looking for...
1: Are you talking about the New York Times?
0: Aren't you and them the ones still looking for Russia collusion?
1: Did you find Russia collusion?
0: Is it in that envelope that you held up?
1: We need an extra minute, maybe continuing as long as he... Or what about those illegal FISA warrants when we and I were on the House Select Committee together? I'll stipulate for the record.
2: Yeah, he'll stipulate for the record. Just so you know, Cash Patel and Adam Schiff know each other very well. They go back many, many years. Back when Adam Schiff was a member of the House of Representatives and he was the ranking member on the Select Committee on Intelligence, Cash Patel was the counsel for that committee. He knows everything about Adam Schiff. He knows everything that Adam Schiff lied about. Lied about with his pals in the mainstream media. Just so you know, if you're paying attention and you're keeping score, there is a reason why Adam Schiff decided to use his time to defend his pals that run CNN and the New York Times and all the networks. There's a reason why. Because they're covering his butt right now. They love Adam Schiff. He comes on the air. He gives all the lies that are great for the ratings and great for their agenda. And then he gets exposed for all of his lies, like Cash Patel just did, with regard to all that Russian collusion that he was on with Jake Tapper about every other day, telling you about it. And then it doesn't matter. You can go on his on their programs, you can lie, and then you'll just be invited back the next day. And that helps him win elections and raise money. That's why Adam Schiff is defending the media right now and attacking Cash Patel, your director of the FBI. Cal Thomas coming up in just a minute. 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
8: 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I'm CJ Papa. The AI debate rages.
9: Lawmakers in the nation's capital are deeply divided over artificial intelligence oversight, weighing national security risks against the danger of overregulation. The president has cast AI fears as a hoax. Attorney General Todd Blanche is backing up the president's accusation that Democrats are using AI as a political issue in the midterms.
8: Fox's Madeline Rivera. The central bank reveals its decision on interest rates this afternoon. Fox's Ginny Casola in L.A.
10: Traders are betting the Fed will raise short-term interest rates by a quarter of a percent.
8: A news chopper for NBC in Los Angeles went down while covering a bus crash. Los Angeles Fire Captain Brandon Silverman.
11: The helicopter itself, it's pretty well destroyed.
8: An NBC LA 4 TV reporter and the pilot were killed along with a person on the ground. 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
12: Here's a look at your weather on the North Coast for our overnight hours. It's looking like we've got more and more clouds creeping in as the evening progresses. Temperatures are going to be in the low 50s with a bit of a breeze from the north-northwest at about 5 to 9 miles per hour, which will settle out later on in the evening. For the morning, we've got a bit of fog before 11 a.m., otherwise partly sunny conditions, temperatures in the high 60s, and a bit more of a breeze from the northwest at about 5 to 8 miles per hour through the afternoon. Overall, looking like a nice day, and that's a look at your weather here on the North Coast.
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15: The 49ers absolutely decimated the super team known as the LA Rams for the opening game of the NFL season. I haven't heard about a Ram getting slaughtered that bad since the Binding of Isaac story in the Book of Genesis. Week 2's matchup is against the Miami Dolphins, one of the most dysfunctional teams in the whole NFL. This should be an easy dub. Week 2's broadcast is Sunday, September 20th, with the pregame at 12:15 and kickoff at 1:30. 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

0: Would you be surprised? Would you blame him? Would you be surprised only in that it's going to take him a couple of months instead of making it effective this Friday? Imagine being Scott Bessent and having to go through this humiliation ritual because Maxine Waters is Maxine Waters. And Democrats, by the way, love this. They think that she's phenomenal. They think she's great. She's the best of the bunch. I have the utmost respect for Treasury Secretary Bessent, and I am impressed that he was able to maintain composure and get through that, because the man's been known to throw a punch or two in the West Wing, but I don't think he would ever raise a hand to a woman, even Maxine Waters. Ben Shapiro coming up in just a moment. 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
6: Fox News, I'm CJ Papa. Charlie Kirk's family files legal papers saying they're planning to take Utah Valley University officials to court.
7: The Kirk family now going after Utah Valley University and those who said they would keep Charlie Kirk safe during his Turning Point USA event. And it alleges school officials and campus police dropped the ball even after being tipped off that people could get onto the roof of the Sorenson Center, which overlooks this quad area.
6: Kirk was killed last September. Fox's Claudia Callen, the school says it's aware of the notice of claim. President Trump travels to North Carolina this evening. He's stumping for Republican Senate candidate Michael Whatley. He's running against Democrat and former Governor Roy Cooper. Incumbent Democratic Senator Chris Coons wins his primary in Delaware. He's looking for a third term in November. 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

0: 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Let's take a quick look at the weather on the North Coast for today. More patchy fog and mostly cloudy skies will be expected, and partly cloudy conditions will be returning later during the afternoon. More 5 to 10 mile per hour winds will be shifting from the west over towards the south as we approach the afternoon, and temperatures are looking to once again be from 64 to 74 degrees. The team of G.R. Sundberg General Engineering and Construction reminds you that road work and road construction are occurring all the time. Progress is being made integrating the final design with the project team, and a geotechnical exploration is expected to start this fall. A timeline for completion is expected in the first quarter of 2027. G.R. Sundberg General Engineering and Construction can handle upper and lower lateral projects, are PG&E approved for trenching and septic system installations and repair. That's G.R. 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
3: Investors are waiting for the Federal Reserve's meeting to wrap up today. The Fed's expected to raise interest rates by a quarter of a percent, though Reuters says comments from Fed Chair Kevin Warsh could be even more important than the Fed's actions. Economist Robert Sawkin says if they raise and it's unanimous, that's a strong signal, though he says if Warsh says it's just a small calibration, markets would react poorly to that. Bitcoin is trading under $76,000. The Fed's action is expected to impact crypto trading, but also the long-awaited Clarity Act to regulate cryptocurrencies and other digital assets failed yesterday. Reports in South Korea say chipmaker SK Hynix is looking into working with Intel to produce memory chips in the U.S., a joint venture in Ohio. That's your Fox Business Report. I'm Jenny Cosolda. Invested in you.
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9: 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A liquid candy popular with kids is being recalled over a possible choking hazard. The Consumer Product Safety Commission says the Ricky Joy Company is recalling more than 2.3 million bottles of Ricky Joy Sour Crush rolling liquid candy bottles. The CPSC says the dispensing ball on the bottles can detach, possibly causing a serious injury or even death from choking. The 1.85 ounce plastic candy bottles were sold individually and in packs of 3 or 12 bottles in strawberry, blue raspberry, watermelon, and green apple flavors with the Ricky Joy logo and a green monster on the bottle. 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The commission says consumers should stop using those candy bottles immediately and contact the Ricky Joy Company for a refund. 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
11: I was fortunate to get to travel to Washington, D.C. in the late 1990s when Bill Clinton was president. I'd had some free time to wander around the Capitol building. I rounded a corner to run into the oldest-looking person I've ever seen in my life. It was Strom Thurmond, the senator from South Carolina. He was in his late 90s. He was being escorted by two people. His skin was a very pale gray color. I know I stared, but he didn't notice. He was still voting in the Senate. He'd been a senator for 47 years. He retired at 100, and he passed away in his sleep 6 months later. He left a legacy of racism, opposing civil rights, and endorsing segregation. He represented a small state, yet influenced policy way out of proportion to the number of people who voted him in, year after year after year. Kentucky is even smaller than South Carolina. Senator Mitch McConnell is 84 years old and is in his seventh term. McConnell suffered a fall in June, was hospitalized, and then transferred to a rehab facility. He issued some written statements, but gave no indication of when he would return to work or if he was even capable of doing the job. He returned to work this week. His term ends in January. He's announced he will not seek re-election. Do you remember that time you disappeared from work for a few months and nobody knew where you were, but they kept paying you anyway? Yeah, me neither. That's not how jobs work, unless you're part of the Senate majority. The Senate has no paid leave policy. It's just indefinite. Let us know when you want to come back to work, Mitch. As a person, I wish him very well. Injuries from falls are particularly difficult for elderly people. He suffered from polio as a child, before vaccines, which makes him even more fragile. And he acquired pneumonia while he was in the hospital. It all sounds awful for him and his family. I'm very glad that he's on the mend. But McConnell has voted against paid sick leave for regular citizens on four separate occasions. And he has a long record of cutting or trying to cut health care benefits. He received support, but that's support that he has denied others, not only in his state, but across the United States. Meanwhile, millions of American women who give birth each year do not have access to any guaranteed paid maternity leave. The United States remains the only wealthy nation without a federal paid parental leave guarantee for most workers. European nations rank at the top. The United States is at the bottom, alongside Papua New Guinea. This is Mike Goldsby for Community Comment.
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16: A wrongful death lawsuit is coming in the Charlie Kirk assassination. I'm Dave Anthony, Fox News.
17: Claiming that security failures cost Charlie Kirk his life, his family is now going after Utah Valley University.
16: Fox's Claudia Cowan is at the campus in Orem, Utah, where Kirk, a prominent conservative activist, was killed by a shooter from a rooftop last September.
17: The family has filed this notice of claim, which is a precursor to a lawsuit, and it alleges school officials and campus police really dropped the ball, even after being warned that people could get onto the roof of the Sorenson Center overlooking the Quad area.
16: Utah Valley University in a statement says it is aware of the filing but remains focused on supporting the campus community. A TV reporter is being mourned in California, killed while covering a story for NBC4 TV in L.A.
18: Well, at least three people are dead, another in the hospital following that crash in Los Angeles County. The news team in the helicopter was providing aerial coverage of a deadly bus collision before going down. The chopper bursting into flames after crashing between two buildings, with the fire spreading to multiple cars. Cars and storage containers.
16: Fox's Todd Pyro. The Iran conflict is raging on.
19: Tension remains high around the Strait of Hormuz as reports indicate multiple explosions were heard there overnight. The Iranians claim they shot down an MQ-1 Predator drone belonging to the United States. And we do know that U.S. forces targeted a number of small Iranian boats that were reportedly trying to steal a U.S. sea drone earlier this week.
16: That's Fox's Trey Yingst in Tel Aviv. Oil prices are down this morning, but gas is up. Regular gained 4 cents today. AAA's national average, $4.36 per gallon. Diesel's up another nickel. It's new record high, $6.31. And as the Fed considers a possible interest rate hike today, there's news on inflation. Import prices rose 0.7% last month after a price drop in July. We also shop more. Retail sales gained 1.2% in August after a decline in July. 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
16: There is a new push in Congress to impose new AI regulations after industry leaders warned of the dangers of artificial intelligence getting out of control without guardrails, risks that President Trump dismisses.
22: It's also always what Trump does. Americans scream out for help. Trump dismisses them out of hand and says, leave it to me, and then does nothing.
16: Democratic Senate Leader Chuck Schumer, the Attorney General, is calling the AI concern political.
23: It's not the Justice Department's job to regulate artificial intelligence, Attorney General Todd Blanche says.
24: We're prosecutors, not regulators, so we're not going to try to regulate AI.
23: Blanche says there are criminal statutes on the books for misuse of AI and downplays fears the technology could escape human control.
24: To talk about the timing of this as being nothing but an effort to influence the midterms, I shouldn't have to say that out loud. Of course, that's what it is.
23: President Trump has described new warnings about AI as a hoax and a sick conspiracy to benefit China. At the White House, Jared Halpern, Fox News.
16: Next hour at the Senate, a hearing For Dr. Nicole Sapphire, a former Fox contributor who is the latest Trump nominee to be the next Surgeon General, the Kennedy Center is now closed in Washington in a legal battle over its name.
0: Federal Judge Christopher Cooper ruled against a Kennedy Center board resolution that aimed to put President Trump's name on the building's facade by saying that only Congress could make such a decision. After that ruling, President Trump announced that the Kennedy Center board had voted to close the center for safety reasons pending reconstruction. But President Trump wrote in a post that courts must rule favorably on a board decision to put his name on the building, or the renovation will not take place, adding that he's already raised $17 million to go toward making repairs. Jessica Rosenthal, Fox News.
16: On Wall Street, before the Fed's interest rate decision in about 5 hours, stock futures are rising the day after another sell-off. I'm Dave Anthony, and this is Fox News.
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3: It's time for the KINS opinion poll question for today. A topic that was discussed earlier this week in a community comment involving bike lanes in Eureka is looked at in today's opinion poll question. And it was essentially a 50-50 split yesterday in regards to school bus travel to the Bridgeville area being discontinued due to ongoing landslide concerns on Highway 36. Be sure to vote on today's question by going to KINS1063.com.
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25: 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This update brought to you by the U.S. Postal Service. A new Public Policy Institute of California poll finds 54% of adults say the state is headed in the wrong direction. About 71% expect bad economic times ahead, while 58% say recent price increases are causing financial hardship. The poll also tracks the governor's race and support for Proposition 40 ahead of the November election. The CDC has issued a new health advisory after increased reports of people exposed to rabid or potentially rabid animals. California has reported 252 rabid animals this year, including 232 bats, 19 skunks, and one dog. Ford is recalling more than 223,000 vehicles in the U.S. over a fuel tank problem. The National Highway Traffic Safety Administration says tanks could leak or detach while driving. Ford says the affected vehicles may have improperly assembled fuel tank straps.
26: Up next, Peter Colleen at the local desk.
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6: 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Previous week's earthquake information was compiled from the Berkeley Seismographic Center and the USGS and is brought to you by SHN. Two earthquakes were recorded offshore in southern Oregon last week, including a magnitude 2.0 that was 25 miles offshore of Port Orford. Heading south into California, there were five earthquakes recorded offshore from Petrolia, with the largest one being a magnitude 3.8, and a magnitude 2.3 occurred 8 miles northwest of Humboldt Hill. Going inland, a magnitude 3.7 earthquake shook about 22 miles east of Hydesville. Six earthquakes, all under a magnitude 2.6, occurred in the region between Ukiah and Willits, and small earthquakes also occurred near Redding, Petrolia, Redway, and Cloverdale. Finally, out of the 260 earthquakes that occurred last week in the Geysers geothermal area, the largest earthquake recorded was a magnitude 3.2. SHN is proud to bring you this earthquake information.
7: This is the Bloomberg Business of Entertainment report. New Jersey is becoming the new Hollywood hotspot. According to the Wall Street Journal, last year, 17 movies and television shows with budgets of at least $10 million filmed in the Garden State and spent nearly $1 billion, nearly twice as much as in 2024. It all comes down to tax incentives. The Journal says over the past few years, New Jersey has expanded its program to offer credits of up to 35% on local production spending and extra tax incentives where as much as 45% to three studios if they would commit to shooting in the state for at least a decade. Lionsgate, Netflix, and Paramount took the deal. New Jersey is also offering extra tax breaks for productions that use newly built sound stages. It comes as Netflix builds a more than $1 billion facility in Fort Monmouth with 12 stages, Paramount signs a 10-year lease for a complex being built in Bayonne, and Lionsgate leases a facility in Newark. Lisa Mateo, Bloomberg Radio.
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6: Good morning, Northern California. Let's take a look and see what the weather has in store for the North Coast today. We've got more cloudy to partly cloudy skies in the forecast, and going into the early afternoon, there will be a slight possibility of rain showers as well. 5 to 10 mile per hour winds will be starting in out of the west and shifting towards the south as we approach this afternoon. And once again, temperatures are looking to be from 63 to 74 degrees. Highs for today in Fortuna and Ferndale will once again be around 68 degrees, as will Arcata. McKinleyville is expecting a high of 66, and Eureka will check in with a high of 65. The southwestern areas of Humboldt will also be looking at partly cloudy to mostly sunny skies by this afternoon, with 10 to 20 mile per hour winds coming in out of the north before becoming 5 to 10 miles an hour later this afternoon. Honeydew will be cooling off a little bit with a high of 74, and Garberville will also be cooling off with temperatures in the low 80s.
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7: 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Growing number of millennial and other first-time homebuyers are more discerning than people used to be when it comes to fixer-uppers.
16: There is a greater expectation that the homes that they are willing to pay maybe a bit more for are turnkey.
7: Arlene Scott is broker with VRS Village Realty in suburban Chicago.
16: They don't want to take on a project.
7: And Scott says that attitude goes for an increasing number of repair jobs.
16: That's not limited to condition of the interior. That's also looking at the age of those mechanicals, such as furnace, you know, the air conditioning, windows, roof, etc.
7: Meantime, Rocket Mortgage says 3 in 5 first-time buyers are willing to go over budget for a home that doesn't need any renovations. And about 4 in 10 would consider homes that don't need work, but only if the purchase price is under budget for them. And that's the Bloomberg Real Estate Report. I'm Denise Pellegrini.
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20: 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The Vice Chief of Staff of the Army, General Christopher Leneve, recently discussed the approach on Fox and Friends Weekend.
21: It's our ultimate office space. It talks about the grit of being a soldier, what it's like to be part of a team, what it's like to be part of a family.
20: General Leneve added that the skills learned in the Army translate well to later in life.
21: Every single day, challenging yourself, pushing yourself, that's what the whole campaign's about.
20: The Sergeant Major of the Army, Michael Weimer, added,
0: "You're going to be so resilient and just a better version of you."
20: General Leneve also hopes potential recruits take advantage of a wide variety of specialties.
21: "We think we can give people more opportunities than any other institution."
20: Kevin Uritsky, Fox News.
1: The school year is off to a terrific start, and Deacon Dance has been reminding the student body and our staff that God asks us to be good and beautiful, to be authentic and true. This is St. Bernard's Principal Paul Shanahan. 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
23: I'm Nicole Murray with Your Money Now. Consumers are facing a double whammy of rising oil prices and treasury yields amid the U.S. war with Iran. A Moody's Analytics analysis says that the total bill per household since the U.S.-Iran conflict began is nearly $1,800, and that is as of September 11th. Independent phone and laptop makers are redesigning products, testing incoming chips for fakes, and passing on costs as a memory shortage squeezes the lower end of the device market. Reuters reports that SK Hynix, Nix's CEO in July, said 2027 would be the worst year in the industry's history from the supply perspective, with demand outstripping capacity beyond 2030. Meta plans to release a camera-free pair of smart glasses, internally codenamed Luna, this fall, following growing scrutiny of smart glasses over their recording capabilities. The information reports that the new glasses model has six built-in microphones that allow users to speak with Meta's AI chatbot. Futures have risen. That's Your Money Now.
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1: Good morning, I'm John Terrett. Well, yesterday a bill that would have made America the center of the cryptocurrency world failed in Washington, D.C. in the Senate. The Republican-led Clarity Act went down because Democrats wanted insurances that the bill would not further benefit the Trump family's crypto investments. Here's the Democratic senator from Massachusetts, Elizabeth Warren.
2: Donald Trump made more from crypto last year than any publicly traded crypto company in America. There is no one who has more to gain personally from this bill than the President of the United States.
1: Bank and financial stocks were lower yesterday. Wall Street, of course, finished in the red. The Dow, the Nasdaq, and the S&P. And the 10-year Treasury was at a 19-year high of 5.1%. All this ahead of today's Federal Reserve rate decision, which comes at 2 p.m. Eastern, for which economists are factoring in a 70% chance of a rate hike of 25 basis points to calm inflation. If that happens, it will be in direct contravention of the wishes of President Trump and bring the Fed and the White House to loggerheads again. Also today, there's more data coming out on the international front because we get a look at import and export prices for the month of August. With business, I'm John Terrett.
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5: Retail sales bounced back last month, rising 1.2%. Excluding autos, sales were up 1.8%. Retail sales slumped in July. Retail analysts say when Amazon moved up its summer prime day to June, it pushed sales for Amazon and competitors earlier in the summer. Though July's decline has been revised to a smaller 0.5% drop. Gerald Storch of Storch Advisors says the strong retail sales number gives the Federal Reserve room to raise interest rates. The Fed is expected to raise rates by 0.25% today. Bitcoin's price is off recent highs, trading under $76,000 after the long-awaited Clarity Act to regulate cryptocurrencies and other digital assets failed to advance yesterday. That's your Fox Business Report. I'm Jenny Coselda, invested in you.
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8: With the Wall Street Business Report, I'm Bill Alexander. The Federal Reserve is widely expected to lift its short-term interest rate Wednesday to fight stubbornly high inflation, a move that would put the central bank at odds with President Donald Trump's support for a cut. Oil prices spiked on Tuesday, climbing back toward recent highs as headlines from the Middle East intensified growing pressure on the physical market. The national average for a gallon of regular gasoline in the United States is $4.33. That's according to AAA. Coca-Cola announced plans Tuesday to invest $10 billion in U.S. infrastructure, covering new and expanded production, distribution, and office facilities across the country. Alex Saab, a close ally of former Venezuelan President Nicolas Maduro, long described by U.S. officials as the ousted leader's frontman, pleaded guilty Tuesday to a single count of money laundering tied to an alleged bribery conspiracy to win lucrative government contracts. For the Wall Street Business Report, I'm Bill Alexander in Washington.
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0: from the Arcata Fire District. Drug use, both prescribed and illicit among adults, is on the rise. The nation remains in a prescription and illicit drug crisis. Over 100,000 drug overdose deaths occur annually in the U.S. Most of the overdose deaths involved a prescription or illicit opioid. Drug use can lead to dependence and addiction, health problems, and more. Drug use affects you and those close to you. Know there is help. All drug use comes with risk. Know the facts before letting drugs take their toll on you and your family.
1: It's time now for the Dogs on Death Row report from the Humboldt County Animal Shelter, brought to you courtesy of Compass Community Credit Union. 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
2: Hey there, this is Jeanette from the Humboldt County Animal Shelter, and I'm here to tell you about a few of our great animals up for adoption. First up is 11-year-old Indy, who's a 30-pound petite blonde border collie who's looking for a calm retirement home. She'd love to spend her days providing company and companionship to her forever family. She may be a mature gal, but still enjoys a nice walk and some short tosses with her ball. Next up, we have the gorgeous Domino, who is a 3-year-old, 60-pound black and white pit bull mix who just happens to be a staff and volunteer favorite. This youngster came back from a camping trip with some of our volunteers. He was described as calm, polite, great in the car, eager to sample the morning pancakes. If you're looking for a ready-made adventure or camping buddy, definitely check him out. 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This absolute stunner is ready for a life fit to her breed. She is wicked smart and full of energy. 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Remember, Humboldt County Animal Shelter, where you can meet new friends and hopefully take one home.
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4: News. I'm Therese Crowley. The Charlie Kirk assassination was preventable. Fox's Claudia Cowan on the Kirk family's claim.
5: The family has filed what's called a notice of claim. This is a precursor to a lawsuit, and it alleges school officials and campus police dropped the ball even after being tipped off that people could get onto the roof of the Sorenson Center, which overlooks this quad area, and that either police should control access or Kirk could post his own security there. According to the claim, UVU police Chief Jeffrey Long responded by text, quote, "I got you covered."
4: August retail sales rebound before today's Fed decision on hiking interest rates. Senator Bernie Sanders wants to share the wealth on AI with a briefing for senators on his slowdown plan, also proposing a 50% tax on AI stocks to create a $7 trillion sovereign wealth fund. 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
1: Good morning, Northern California. Let's take a look and see what the weather has in store for the North Coast today. We've got more cloudy to partly cloudy skies in the forecast, and going into the early afternoon, there will be a slight possibility of rain showers as well. 5 to 10 mile per hour winds will be starting in out of the west and shifting towards the south as we approach this afternoon. And once again, temperatures are looking to be from 63 to 74 degrees. Highs for today in Fortuna and Ferndale will once again be around 68 degrees, as will Arcata. McKinleyville is expecting a high of 66, and Eureka will check in with a high of 65. The southwestern areas of Humboldt will also be looking at partly cloudy to mostly sunny skies by this afternoon, with 10 to 20 mile per hour winds coming in out of the north before becoming 5 to 10 miles an hour later this afternoon. Honeydew will be cooling off a little bit with a high of 74, and Garberville will also be cooling off with temperatures in the low 80s.
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12: Johnny Joey Jones reacts to President Trump's comments about communities saying no to AI data centers.
15: I don't think President Trump has had good messaging on this. I mean, he put out a tweet that basically said, if you're not for it, you want to be backwoods and poor. And I understand he's frustrated, and I understand he has a vision, and he has a place he sees us going, and this is a part of our prosperity. I voted for him to have that kind of vision. But at the end of the day, he's a man from Manhattan, and I'm a man from rural Georgia, and we have different life experiences, and I don't think he fully appreciates, because I've even seen him split from his sons, who are outdoorsmen. and on some things. And so he's a businessman. He's looking at business. He's looking at bottom line. He's a president. He should be looking at it that way. But when you say, let the communities decide, all these communities that are up in arms about data centers, their representative government made the decision before most of the citizens knew about it, understood it, or were around one long enough to know what it's like to have one in their backyard.
12: For more commentary like this, go to foxnewspodcast.com.

and Pest Solutions. It's that time of year again. Kids are headed back to school. Summer is winding down. Before we know it, the wet and cold weather will be here, and we are not the only ones getting ready for winter. Pests are looking for somewhere dry and warm with food and water nearby. Sometimes that means your home. If pests become a problem this fall or winter, give the local guys at 707

0: 707 Pest Solutions.
1: Hi, I'm Warren Eckstein with the Pet Show Tip of the Day. You know, for some pet guardians, a half-hour trip in the car with a dog or cat can seem longer than a transatlantic crossing. The nervous dog or cat drools, whines, cries, jumps from backseat to front seat, and finally regurgitates his breakfast all over your new car. It's a horrible experience for everyone involved. There is, however, a simple solution: early, gradual exposure. In order to see and know the world outside of the house, your dog should be put in the car on a regular basis without going anywhere. Just sit in the driveway. Let him get comfortable in the car with his favorite toy. And when you do start taking rides with him, don't always just go to the vet or the groomer. How would you feel if every time he got in the car, it was for a haircut or a shot? Bring him to grandma's house. Bring him to a neighbor. Bring him to a park. Bring him to a beach. Make sure that his outings in the car turn out to be positive when the end result. That's what's going to make the difference. If the dog feels comfortable in the car, and if you're a good driver, you should be able to go on a lot of outings together. And after all, that's going to solve a lot of behavioral problems for your best friend. I'm Warren Eckstein.
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3: It's time for California Ag Today on the Western Ag Network. I am Haley Shipp. When we talk about robots, automation, and artificial intelligence in agriculture, a lot of the conversation centers on what happens to the people. Does technology eventually replace them? But new research out of UC Merced adds an interesting wrinkle to that conversation. What if it is technology that's actually getting people more excited about working in agriculture? Researchers surveyed more than 10,000 people in California's Central Valley. Of those, about 16.5% expressed interest in agricultural technology training. This is where it gets a little tricky, because that number, 16.5%, was actually more than three times the interest in general ag programs. Now, that doesn't exactly tell us why, but at a time when agriculture is still figuring out what this technology revolution means for its workforce, that difference is worth noticing. Another nuance, though: being interested in training doesn't mean you can access it. Researchers ID'd childcare, internet access, and work schedules as barriers. So maybe the human side of ag tech isn't simply about jobs disappearing. At least according to this survey, technology could also be part of what gets a new generation of workers interested in agriculture in the first place.
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6: I'm Chad Pergram with the Speaker's Lobby. The college football season is underway, but there's controversy after a federal judge cleared two players to play at LSU after they had brief stints with the Cleveland Browns and New Orleans Saints. The controversy is shining new light on a Senate push to pass a bill to regulate college sports. For instance, tight end Daquan Wright played for Ole Miss last year, suited up for a preseason game with the Browns, was cut, signed briefly with the Philadelphia Eagles, was cut again, and then decided to head back to college, this time at LSU. That's where his former Ole Miss coach is now, Lane Kiffin. Collegiate chaos like this is why bipartisan senators want to regulate intercollegiate athletics. The bill limits athletes to one transfer and caps money players can earn for name, image, and likeness. And it blocks players from going pro, then reversing field to college. The Senate plans a test vote on the bill later this month. Senate Commerce Committee Chairman Ted Cruz believes the uproar about players bouncing from the pros and back to college could help the Senate pass the bill. With the Speaker's Lobby, Chad Pergram, Fox News.
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9: This is Carol Platt Liebel for Townhall.com. Last week, Americans commemorated the 25th anniversary of the 9/11 attacks carried out by Islamist extremists. Afterwards, our leaders rightly emphasized that America's quarrel wasn't with Muslims generally, and millions of peaceful, patriotic Muslims have made America their home. But tolerance can't require us to ignore a legitimate question about assimilation. Some beliefs found in significant parts of the Islamic world about the treatment of women, Jews, religious minorities, or those who leave the faith are completely at odds with American principles. America has always welcomed immigrants of every faith, but immigration only works when newcomers are willing to embrace our fundamental values, not when they seek to remake our country according to values Americans have rejected. 25 years after 9/11, asking whether we're doing enough to encourage assimilation isn't bigotry. It's
10: KINS News and Information Time is 6:46. Let's travel in the Wayback Machine and see what happened on this day in history. The Massachusetts village of Shawmut changed its name to Boston on this day in 1630. Mexico began its revolt against Spanish rule on September 16th in the year 1810. General Motors Corporation was founded on September 16, 1908, in Flint, Michigan, by William C. Durant and Charles Stuart Mott. A bomb exploded on Wall Street, New York, on this day in 1920, killing 38 passersby. The United States on this day in 1940 first adopted peacetime conscription when President FDR signed the Selective Training and Service Act into law. And finally, President Gerald Ford announced conditional amnesty for Vietnam War deserters and draft evaders on September 16, 1974. That has been a look at what happened on this day in history. Road construction work continues throughout the year, weather permitting and sometimes weather related. Humboldt County Public Works reminds you to be cautious while driving in construction zones or where there's roadside maintenance. There's going to be overnight traffic signal work occurring along South Broadway in Eureka between Herrick Avenue and the South Bayshore Mall entrance. Sunday through Thursday nights from 8 p.m. through 6 a.m., both north and southbound lane and shoulder closures will be expected with minor traffic slowdowns for drivers. There's expected to be some culvert work occurring along North Bank Road Mondays through Fridays from 7 a.m. to 8 p.m. between Reserve Road and Mad River Mains with 10-minute delays for drivers. And drivers along 6th Street in Eureka should anticipate using alternate routes as there will be more lane and complete closures between 6th and L and 6th and J. Humboldt County Public Works shares that many road workers are injured throughout the year by unsafe and inattentive drivers. Please keep your eyes on the road and always drive safely.
11: From the newsroom, I'm Trey Westerberg with Northern California News and Peter Killeen at the local desk. This update brought to you by KFC. The CDC has issued a new health advisory after increased reports of people exposed to rabid or potentially rabid animals. California has reported 252 rabid animals this year, including 232 bats, 19 skunks, and one dog. Ford is recalling more than 223,000 vehicles in the U.S. over a fuel tank problem. The National Highway Traffic Safety Administration says tanks could leak or detach while driving. Ford says the affected vehicles may have improperly assembled fuel tank straps. A new public policy Institute of California poll finds 54% of adults say the state is headed in the wrong direction. About 71% expect bad economic times ahead, while 58% say recent price increases are causing financial hardship. The poll also tracks the governor's race and support for Proposition 40 ahead of the November election. Up next, Peter Killeen at the local desk.
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18: From the newsroom, I'm Peter Killeen. On Monday, about 4:30 p.m., a resident on the 3900 block of Walnut Street in Eureka reported he had shot a male subject who had forcibly entered his residence and then fled the area on foot toward Walnut Drive. A male subject matching that description was found in the area of W Street and Glass Street suffering from a gunshot wound. Taken to the hospital, the suspect identified as 30-year-old Taryn Joseph Ray Aubrey of Eureka. With news, I'm Peter Killeen.
10: Good morning, Northern California. Let's take a look and see what the weather has in store for the North Coast today. We've got more cloudy to partly cloudy skies in the forecast, and going into the early afternoon, there will be a slight possibility of rain showers as well. 5 to 10 mile per hour winds will be starting in out of the west and shifting towards the south as we approach this afternoon. And once again, temperatures are looking to be from 63 to 74 degrees. Highs for today in Fortuna and Ferndale will once again be around 68 degrees, as will Arcata. McKinleyville is expecting a high of 66, and Eureka will check in with a high of 65. The southwestern areas of Humboldt will also be looking at partly cloudy to mostly sunny skies by this afternoon, with 10 to 20 mile per hour winds coming in out of the north before becoming 5 to 10 miles an hour later this afternoon. Honeydew will be cooling off a little bit with a high of 74, and Garberville will also be cooling off with temperatures in the low 80s.
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10: Let's continue on with the weather by checking the surrounding areas in Northern California. The Humboldt Interior and Trinity County will be looking at partly cloudy to mostly sunny skies throughout the day today. There will also be a slight possibility of rain showers and thunderstorms this afternoon. Temperatures are going to be from 75 to 89 degrees, with Orleans, Hoopaw, and Willow Creek all looking at temperatures in the mid-80s. The Del Norte and Curry County areas of Oregon will be looking at mostly sunny to partly cloudy skies throughout the day today. 5 to 15 mile per hour winds coming in from the northwest, shifting over towards the east, and temperatures from 67 to 77 degrees. Finally, the Mendocino interior will be looking at mostly sunny and clear skies with a little bit of patchy fog in the valleys, and temperatures from 71 to 87 degrees. Laytonville and Leggett will have temperatures in the mid-70s, while Laytonville's expecting a high of 78. That is a look at the weather for Wednesday, the 16th of September.
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24: This is a Bloomberg Money Minute. The market for U.S. Treasury bonds is one of the largest in the world, with as much as $1.2 trillion traded every day. Yields on some bonds are hitting highs due to concerns over inflation, wars, budget deficits, and demographic cliffs. The federal debt surpassing $40 trillion and growing faster than the overall economy is a major ingredient in the bond market's so-called toxic stew, as one economist put it. The Fed vote today, just one reason, it's on edge. Headspace, a meditation and mental health support app, is being acquired by Sword Health, an artificial intelligence startup focused on healthcare. The all-cash deal is valued near $300 million and is expected to close by the beginning of the fourth quarter. Headspace, which was founded in 2010, made a name for itself with guided meditations, and the app's been downloaded more than 100 million times across 200 countries, while more than 20,000 businesses offer Headspace to their employees. Stocks are higher. Matt Piper, Bloomberg Radio.
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26: I was fortunate to get to travel to Washington, D.C. in the late 1990s when Bill Clinton was president. I'd had some free time to wander around the Capitol building. I rounded a corner to run into the oldest looking person I've ever seen in my life. It was Strom Thurmond, the senator from South Carolina. He was in his late 90s. He was being escorted by two people. His skin was a very pale gray color. I know I stared, but he didn't notice. He was still voting in the Senate. He'd been a senator for 47 years. He retired at 100, and he passed away in his sleep 6 months later. He left a legacy of racism, opposing civil rights, and endorsing segregation. He represented a small state, yet influenced policy way out of proportion to the number of people who voted him in, year after year after year. Kentucky is even smaller than South Carolina. Senator Mitch McConnell is 84 years old and is in his seventh term. McConnell suffered a fall in June, was hospitalized, and then transferred to a rehab facility. He issued some written statements, but gave no indication of when he would return to work or if he was even capable of doing the job. He returned to work this week. His term ends in January. He's announced he will not seek re-election. Do you remember that time you disappeared from work for a few months and nobody knew where you were, but they kept paying you anyway? Yeah, me neither. That's not how jobs work, unless you're part of the Senate majority. The Senate has no paid leave policy. It's just indefinite. Let us know when you want to come back to work, Mitch. As a person, I wish him very well. Injuries from falls are particularly difficult for elderly people. He suffered from polio as a child, before vaccines, which makes him even more fragile. And he acquired pneumonia while he was in the hospital. It all sounds awful for him and his family. I'm very glad that he's on the mend. But McConnell has voted against paid sick leave for regular citizens on four separate occasions, and he has a long record of cutting or trying to cut health care benefits. He received support, but that's support that he has denied others, not only in his state, but across the United States. Meanwhile, millions of American women who give birth each year do not have access to any guaranteed paid maternity leave. The United States remains the only wealthy nation without a federal paid parental leave guarantee for most workers. European nations rank at the top. The United States is at the bottom, alongside Papua New Guinea. This is Mike Goldsby for Community Comment.
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4: Iran keeps dismissing possible new talks with the U.S. I'm Dave Anthony, Fox News. While keeping up the attacks around the Strait of Hormuz, the Iranians claim they shot down a U.S. drone overnight after bombing a U.S. contracted ship in the Strait of Hormuz earlier this week, damaging it and causing some minor injuries. Fox's Trey Yingst reports from Tel Aviv.
5: We were on the USS George Washington earlier this week, and on a daily basis, the United States is conducting nighttime operations to ensure that millions of barrels of crude oil can be escorted out of the Persian Gulf each and every day.
4: Now, in the House, seven Republicans have joined Democrats supporting yet another war powers resolution trying to limit President Trump's actions against Iran. GOP Congressman Zach Nunn tells Fox why he voted yes.
6: My home state of Iowa has lost a disproportionately high number of men and women to the attacks going on based on Iran. What this clearly says is that Congress needs to have a stake in the game.
4: The resolution is symbolic. It has no power to force the president to change anything. The conflict keeps driving up gas prices. Diesel up another nickel today to a new record high, $6.31 per gallon, according to AAA. Energy Secretary Chris Wright just told Fox that the whole thing with gas prices and what's happened with diesel will be eventually on the way down after the conflict, and it's worth it because of the effort to try to keep Iran from getting a nuclear weapon. The Federal Reserve is again meeting now, considering rising prices as they also consider an expected interest rate cut later today. We also learned this morning that retail sales rebounded last month, rising 1.2%. A little over a year after Charlie Kirk was assassinated at a Utah Valley University campus event, the conservative activist's family has filed a wrongful death notice.
7: The notice is required under state law before the family can file a formal claim or lawsuit and names the school and its then president, campus police, and the state of Utah.
4: That's Fox's Tanya J. Powers. 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
4: Ahead of the Federal Reserve's decision to possibly implement the first interest rate hike since 2023, there's a mixed stock market. The Dow's down 58 points, but the Nasdaq's up 160, and the S&P 500 is gaining 24 points. Oil prices, they're down more than 2%, but as we mentioned earlier, gas is higher. In addition to diesel spiking up 37 cents in the last week to a new record high, regular gas is up 4 cents today, AAA's national average at $4.36 a gallon. And with all the worry about higher prices, we're earning more money these days.
11: The median income for American households tops pre-pandemic levels, hitting a record of more than $87,000 last year in new census figures, surpassing the previous high of more than $85,000 in 2019, even with inflation taken into account. But the report also finds an expanding gap between the top earners and the poorest. Women still earn about 16 cents less on every dollar than men, though the gap did narrow. Asians report the highest median incomes, topping $126,000. Black households have the biggest increase, but still come in under $60,000. Lisa Brady, Fox News.
4: Canada's getting some help overseas amid a trade war with the U.S.
12: Canadian Prime Minister Mark Carney's in Europe this week as President Trump's tariffs strain the Canadian economy. He's looking for a closer relationship with the European Union, and it appears he's knocking on an open door.
13: We want to bring the relationship with Canada to the highest level possible.
12: EU Commission President Ursula von der Leyen inviting Canada to become the first associate member of the powerful bloc. Areas of potential cooperation include technology, the Arctic, and economic security. Canadians might get the right to live and work in Europe visa-free. Jonathan Savage, Fox News.
4: The European Commission leader is also proposing new social media restrictions, barring kids under 13 from using it at all. I'm Dave Anthony, and this is Fox News.
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10: It's time for the KINS Opinion Poll question for today. A topic that was discussed earlier this week in a community comment involving bike lanes in Eureka is looked at in today's Opinion Poll question. And it was essentially a 50-50 split yesterday in regards to school bus travel to the Bridgeville area being discontinued due to ongoing landslide concerns on Highway 36. Be sure to vote on today's question by going to KINS1063.com.
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18: From the newsroom, I'm Trey Westerberg with Northern California News and Peter Killeen at the local desk.
0: This update brought to you by the U.S. Postal Service. A new Public Policy Institute of California poll finds 54% of adults say the state is headed in the wrong direction. About 71% expect bad economic times ahead, while 58% say recent price increases are causing financial hardship. The poll also tracks the governor's race and support for Proposition 40 ahead of the November election. The CDC has issued a new health advisory after increased reports of people exposed to rabid or potentially rabid animals. California has reported 252 rabid animals this year, including 232 bats, 19 skunks, and one dog. Ford is recalling more than 223,000 vehicles in the U.S. over a fuel tank problem. The National Highway Traffic Safety Administration says tanks could leak or detach while driving. Ford says the affected vehicles may have improperly assembled fuel tank straps.
18: Up next, Peter Colleen at the local desk.
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4: From the newsroom, I'm Peter Killeen. Data center company Apodan Connect confirming that it's interested in constructing a center similar to one in Arcata somewhere in Humboldt County. Drew Johnson, the data center lead there, told Lost Coast Outpost the facility would be served as a signal booster for a different network. It's not guaranteed. Arcata's one place it's considering. The data center would be around 30 to 50,000 square feet and be served by around 20 full-time employees. With news, I'm Peter Killeen.
5: The school year is off to a terrific start, and Deacon Dance has been reminding the student body and our staff that God asks us to be good and beautiful, to be authentic and true. 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
9: One thing we don't need is big government socialism from Mondami or El Sayed or Tallarico or some of these other crazy candidates. There's a very important story, New York Post. The DSA's socialist plans carry a $212 trillion price tag. Okay? A $212 trillion price tag. That's the headline. Story is written by a chap named Adam Michael, who's the director of tax policy studies at the Cato Institute and author of Liberty Taxed Substack. Okay, Adam Michael, smart guy. And he kind of walks through. This is what the DSA, Democratic Socialists of America, this is their platform. Whether it's Mondami or Angie Nixon in Florida or El Sayed, this is what their platform, Peggy Flanagan, Minnesota. So he took a look at it. It's called A Day Without Capitalism. That's the name of the DSA platform. And he says the bottom line is the DSA wants somewhere between $71 trillion and $212 trillion in new spending over the next decade. That's just 10 years. So the range is $71 to $212. So call 100 trillion. Call $100 trillion. It's probably more than that. At the high end, government spending would consume 92% of the entire economy.
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12: 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Let's take a look and see what the weather has in store for the North Coast today. We've got more cloudy to partly cloudy skies in the forecast, and going into the early afternoon, there will be a slight possibility of rain showers as well. 5 to 10 mile per hour winds will be starting in out of the west and shifting towards the south as we approach this afternoon. And once again, temperatures are looking to be from 63 to 74 degrees. Highs for today in Fortuna and Ferndale will once again be around 68 degrees, as will Arcata. McKinleyville is expecting a high of 66, and Eureka will check in with a high of 65. The southwestern areas of Humboldt will also be looking at partly cloudy to mostly sunny skies by this afternoon, with 10 to 20 mile per hour winds coming in out of the north before becoming 5 to 10 miles an hour later this afternoon. Honeydew will be cooling off a little bit with a high of 74, and Garberville will also be cooling off with temperatures in the low 80s.
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12: Let's continue on with the weather by checking the surrounding areas in Northern California. The Humboldt Interior and Trinity County will be looking at partly cloudy to mostly sunny skies throughout the day today. There will also be a slight possibility of rain showers and thunderstorms this afternoon. Temperatures are going to be from 75 to 89 degrees, with Orleans, Hoopaw, and Willow Creek all looking at temperatures in the mid-80s. The Del Norte and Curry County areas of Oregon will be looking at mostly sunny to partly cloudy skies throughout the day today. 5 to 15 mile per hour winds coming in from the northwest, shifting over towards the east, and temperatures from 67 to 77 degrees. Finally, the Mendocino interior will be looking at mostly sunny and clear skies with a little bit of patchy fog in the valleys, and temperatures from 71 to 87 degrees. Laytonville and Leggett will have temperatures in the mid-70s, while Laytonville is expecting a high of 78. That is a look at the weather for Wednesday, the 16th of September.
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18: 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I'm Todd Stern. 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
18: Now, the average Texas guy would have no problem rattling off his favorite football player or maybe his favorite Walker Texas Ranger episode. But ask a Texas cowboy to name his favorite drag queen, well, you'd probably get the answer delivered to the bridge of your nose. Which is why many are just puzzled at how quickly James Tallarico named his favorite drag queen. It was an off-the-cuff question that took exactly 2 seconds for the Democrat Senate nominee to answer. Lots of head scratching in the Lone Star State. I mean, this is a candidate who says God is non-binary, and he claims to have met his current lady friend in a gay bar. And there's also the lingering rumors about whether or not he's a vegan. The broader question is whether a guy who eats tofu and whose Jim Jam is It's Raining Men represents the values of the great state of Texas. Be sure to get a copy of my new book, The Golden Age, available at your favorite.
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21: This is Bloomberg Money Minute. Oil prices have fallen just a bit as reports that Saudi Arabia.
22: CNBC reports that investors have floated a $1.2 trillion valuation to OpenAI. The company raised $122 billion at an $852 billion valuation in March. Meta Platforms said it is launching Meta One subscription service for better AI capabilities and new features across its social media apps, including Instagram, Facebook, and WhatsApp. The service has already hit 15 million subscriptions and trials during its phased introduction. Truist Financial said it has struck a deal to sell $5.5 billion of auto loans as CEO Mike Lyons pushes to overhaul the U.S. bank and exit less profitable, non-core businesses. The sale is expected to generate $5.2 billion in net proceeds for Truist. That's according to Reuters. Stocks are currently mixed ahead of the Fed's interest rate decision. That's your money now.
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5: Stocks opened higher. Investors are waiting for the Federal Reserve meeting to wrap up. The Fed is expected to raise interest rates by 0.25%. There's an encouraging report on the economy. Retail sales rose 1.2% in August. It wasn't all because of higher gas prices. Non-store retail sales, which is online spending, was up 2.6%. Bitcoin's price is under $76,000. The Fed's action is expected to impact crypto trading, but also the long-awaited Clarity Act to regulate cryptocurrencies and other digital assets failed to advance yesterday. Novo shares are narrowly higher. It will partner with Anthropic to do medical research and drug discovery using artificial intelligence. That's your Fox Business Report. I'm Jenny Cosola. Invested in you.
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9: 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I'm Lars Larson with a Left Coast commentary in just a moment. 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Boy, that jury of 11 members who all wanted to find Lindsey Clancy not guilty, even though nobody seems to debate that she did strangle her three beautiful children. And now we've got a mistrial. But the jury's gone absolutely crazy, and they've really done some shameful things. By focusing on the one member of the jury who actually stood up and did something important and significant, and that was he refused to vote for not guilty. Now, that's significant. That's why we have a jury system that says you have to have a 12-0 vote to find somebody guilty. You also have to have a 12-0 vote to find them not guilty. That man did the right thing, stood up, and now he's being punished. They're looking into every aspect of his lives. If they're going to do that to him, they should do it to the other 11. I'm Lars Larson, right on the Left Coast.
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11: It took the largest war the world has known to date for the importance of a separate Air Force to emerge. After being a wing, no pun intended, of the Army, the Air Force came into its own in September.

0: of 1947, through the era of propeller-driven to jet-propelled aircraft, from roaring thunder to stealth quiet, the Air Force has contributed to keeping an increasingly dangerous world from threatening our American way. This patriotic salute is presented by the accounting firm of DeMello, McCauley, McReynolds, and Holland, LLC.
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2: A senior door dasher who received a life-changing act of kindness in Jackson, Florida, makes today's Dean's List. Ireland Danahold met Larry Bailey when he delivered her Panera Bread order. She noticed him wearing a knee brace, but despite the challenge of climbing three flights of stairs to get to her apartment, he was kind and delivered her food with a smile. Ireland wanted to show appreciation for Larry, so she shared the moment on social media and got an incredible reaction. Millions of people saw the video of Larry delivering her order and wanted to help compensate him, so she set up a GoFundMe campaign, and the response was overwhelming, bringing in over $20,000 for Larry. The community knows Larry very well, and Ireland recently met him to tell Larry how much everyone loves him. She says it was such a great feeling knowing that others felt the same way about Larry as she did. Janice Dean, Fox News.
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2: News. I'm CJ Pop of the War in Iran widening.
3: One of the country's largest proxies, the Houthis in Yemen, are ramping up their attacks on Yemeni government forces and neighboring Saudi Arabia. The Saudis intercepted a Houthi drone overnight near the holy city of Mecca as these attacks expand in range. The escalation is linked to the situation with Iran, and the Houthis are receiving direct orders and support from the regime in Tehran.
2: Fox's Trey Yinks in Tel Aviv. Diesel sets a new record, $6.31 a gallon, that from AAA.
4: President Trump does not want the Americans paying any more than necessary for energy prices, but the world cannot live with a nuclear-armed Iran, and diesel prices, gasoline prices, all of them will be coming back down.
2: Energy Secretary Chris Wright earlier in America's Newsroom. Federal Reserve expected to raise the interest rate today, the announcement at 2 p.m. Eastern. 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
5: I'm not dismissing the warnings about AI. Some of the loudest ones are mine. But I'm also not saying America should slam the brakes on AI research. Here's why. I'm Kim Commando for NordVPN. 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Be careful where you're getting your opinions about AI. 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A rogue AI gets loose from a lab somewhere and does as much damage as COVID, maybe more. 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Now picture it holding the lead on AI. We don't win this by stopping. We win it by staying ahead. Stay up to date with my free newsletter, GetKim.com. I've used the same VPN for years. Then it started getting slower and clunkier. So I did exactly what I tell you to do. I shopped around. I tested all the big names, and NordVPN came out on top. 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
6: Good morning, Northern California. Let's take a look and see what the weather has in store for the North Coast today. We've got more cloudy to partly cloudy skies in the forecast, and going into the early afternoon, there will be a slight possibility of rain showers as well. 5 to 10 mile per hour winds will be starting in out of the west and shifting towards the south as we approach this afternoon. And once again, temperatures are looking to be from 63 to 74 degrees. Highs for today in Fortuna and Ferndale will once again be around 68 degrees, as will Arcata. McKinleyville is expecting a high of 66, and Eureka will check in with a high of 65. The southwestern areas of Humboldt will also be looking at partly cloudy to mostly sunny skies by this afternoon, with 10 to 20 mile per hour winds coming in out of the north before becoming 5 to 10 miles an hour later this afternoon. Honeydew will be cooling off a little bit with a high of 74, and Garberville will also be cooling off with temperatures in the low 80s.
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12: This is a Bloomberg Business of Sports report. Kentucky Derby operator Churchill Downs is seeking to raise $500 million to refinance existing debt as maturities loom, adding to a rush of firms tapping the market for risky loans. The firm is planning to raise another $400 million in unsecured debt to repay debt maturing in 2027 and 2028. The PGA Tour has hired John Pfizer as its Senior Vice President of Investor Relations. Pfizer will focus on developing the education and communication around the Player Equity Program, which offers players the opportunity to earn ownership stakes in PGA Tour enterprises. Telefonica agreed to pay DAZN around the equivalent of $1.91 billion for the rights to broadcast matches from Spain's top football leagues over five seasons. The Spanish carrier will pay an average of $346 million per season from 2027, 18% more than what it did pay DAZN in the previous period. With a Bloomberg Business of Sports report, I'm Michael Barr.
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19: With the Wall Street Business Report, I'm Rich Thomason. There's word that retail sales rose a better than expected 1.2% last month. Stepped up spending comes after shoppers pulled back the previous month, with spending falling 0.5% in July. We'll be hearing from the Federal Reserve later today. Economists expect the central bank to announce its hiking interest rates for the first time in more than 3 years in a bid to rein in inflation, which is running above the Fed's 2% target. President Trump wants the Fed to lower rates to boost the economy. Small business owners in the U.S. and Canada say a trade war between their countries is harming sales, while they are also dealing with rising expenses from the higher cost of fuel. The conflict between the neighbors affects only 5% of total exports and imports, but it's having a big impact on small businesses that depend on cross-border sales. For the Wall Street Business Report, I'm Rich Thomason.
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1: No matter what challenge you're facing, whether it's a math test or putting together an IKEA bookshelf, do this. Take a deep breath in through your nose. It'll improve your focus and accuracy. This comes from a study in the journal Nature Human Behavior. For the study, subjects were asked to work on math problems and spatial visualization tasks while researchers monitored their breathing. And when the subjects inhaled just before executing a task, they got higher scores. The researchers say inhaling deeply through your nose wakes up regions of the brain that optimize focus. And weirdly, they relate this back to our ancient ancestors, because early humans had to rely on their sense of smell to sniff out danger or differentiate between edible food and something spoiled. So inhaling deeply, it's a survival mechanism linked to cognition, and it gives us laser-like focus. I'm John Tesh with today's Intelligence for Your Life Minute.
4: Road construction work continues throughout the year, weather permitting and sometimes weather-related. Humboldt County Public Works reminds you to be cautious while driving in construction zones or where there's roadside maintenance. There's going to be overnight traffic signal work occurring along South Broadway in Eureka between Herrick Avenue and the South Bayshore Mall entrance. Sunday through Thursday nights from 8 p.m. through 6 a.m., both north and southbound lane and shoulder closures will be expected with minor traffic slowdowns for drivers. There's expected to be some culvert work occurring along North Bank Road Mondays through Fridays from 7 a.m. to 8 p.m. between Reserve Road and Mad River Mains with 10-minute delays for drivers. And drivers along 6th Street in Eureka should anticipate using alternate routes as there will be more lane and complete closures between 6th and L and 6th and J. Humboldt County Public Works shares that many road workers are injured throughout the year by unsafe and inattentive drivers. Please keep your eyes on the road and always drive safely.
5: From the Western Ag Network, I'm Bob Larson with your agribusiness update. Well, agricultural technology took center stage at a field day last month as a dozen developers showed off smart weeders and thinners, autonomous bird hazers, and autonomous lettuce harvesters. The University of California Ag and Natural Resources Connect event was designed to bring together stakeholders to discuss growers' pain points and how to address them. Nearly 300 growers, pest advisors, equipment manufacturers, educators, and others took in the demonstrations hosted by Sabre Farms. And China purchased about 1 million metric tons of U.S. soybeans last week, providing a boost to American growers as harvest approaches and trade talks continue. Four traders told Reuters that Chinese buyers booked 14 to 15 cargoes for shipment from U.S. Gulf terminals between December and February. Reuters reports that brings China's U.S. soybean buying to nearly half of the 25 million metric tons Beijing committed to purchase annually through 2028. While wheat futures remain volatile as traders weigh continued disruptions to Black Sea grain exports against diplomatic efforts aimed at ending the Russia-Ukraine war, the most active contract traded around $7.39 a bushel after reaching a three-and-a-half-year high of $7.95 last week. Wheat prices had climbed following reports of a Ukrainian strike on a Russian port, renewing concerns about disruptions to one of the world's most important grain export regions.
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0: Elections are decided by those that show up. Ballots arrive the week of October 5th. Here are suggestions on the propositions from Humboldt County Republicans. Vote no on these propositions. 1. 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
9: It took 3 years to complete and the finished project just opened this summer. You may not have heard of it. And to visit it, you need to know how to find the entrance. I'm speaking of the new caverns beneath the Lincoln Memorial in Washington, D.C. 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I'm Rudy Maxa. From the start, building the Lincoln Memorial was controversial because it was to be built atop a swamp. In fact, parts of D.C. near the Potomac River were swampland. That's why the nearby State Department building is called Foggy Bottom. 122 hollow steel cylinders were sunk deep enough to reach bedrock, and each then filled with cement, creating a massive 45,000 square foot basement. You could fit the entire monument in it. The National Park Service, aided mightily by a $198 million donation by philanthropist David Rubenstein, owner of the Baltimore Orioles, converted that subterranean space into an interactive exhibit showcase honoring the memorial. Look for a small side door to the right of the memorial's front steps to visit. You'll be awestruck. 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
13: From the newsroom, I'm Trey Westerberg with Northern California News and Peter Colleen at the local desk. This update brought to you by KFC. The CDC has issued a new health advisory after increased reports of people exposed to rabid or potentially rabid animals. California has reported 252 rabid animals this year, including 232 bats, 19 skunks, and one dog. Ford is recalling more than 223,000 vehicles in the U.S. over a fuel tank problem. The National Highway Traffic Safety Administration says tanks could leak or detach while driving. Ford says the affected vehicles may have improperly assembled fuel tank straps. A new public policy Institute of California poll finds 54% of adults say the state is headed in the wrong direction. About 71% expect bad economic times ahead, while 58% say recent price increases are causing financial hardship. The poll also tracks the governor's race and support for Proposition 40 ahead of the November election. Up next, Peter Colleen at the local desk.
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22: From the newsroom, I'm Peter Killeen. Data center company Apodon Connect confirming that it's interested in constructing a center similar to one in Arcata somewhere in Humboldt County. Drew Johnson, the data center lead there, told Lost Coast Outpost the facility would be served as a signal booster for a different network. It's not guaranteed. Arcata's one place it's considering. The data center would be around 30 to 50,000 square feet and be served by around 20 full-time employees. With news, I'm Peter Killeen.
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4: Good morning, Northern California. Let's take a look and see what the weather has in store for the North Coast today. We've got more cloudy to partly cloudy skies in the forecast, and going into the early afternoon, there will be a slight possibility of rain showers as well. 5 to 10 mile per hour winds will be starting in out of the west and shifting towards the south as we approach this afternoon. And once again, temperatures are looking to be from 63 to 74 degrees. Highs for today in Fortuna and Ferndale will once again be around 68 degrees, as will Arcata. McKinleyville is expecting a high of 66, and Eureka will check in with a high of 65. The southwestern areas of Humboldt will also be looking at partly cloudy to mostly sunny skies by this afternoon, with 10 to 20 mile per hour winds coming in out of the north before becoming 5 to 10 miles an hour later this afternoon. Honeydew will be cooling off a little bit with a high of 74, and Garberville will also be cooling off with temperatures in the low 80s.
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4: Let's continue on with the weather by checking the surrounding areas in Northern California. The Humboldt Interior and Trinity County will be looking at partly cloudy to mostly sunny skies throughout the day today. There will also be a slight possibility of rain showers and thunderstorms this afternoon. Temperatures are going to be from 75 to 89 degrees, with Orleans, Hoopaw, and Willow Creek all looking at temperatures in the mid-80s. The Del Norte and Curry County areas of Oregon will be looking at mostly sunny to partly cloudy skies throughout the day today. 5 to 15 mile per hour winds coming in from the northwest, shifting over towards the east, and temperatures from 67 to 77 degrees. Finally, the Mendocino interior will be looking at mostly sunny and clear skies with a little bit of patchy fog in the valleys, and temperatures from 71 to 87 degrees. Laytonville and Leggett will have temperatures in the mid-70s, while Laytonville is expecting a high of 78. That is a look at the weather for Wednesday, the 16th of September.
1: This is a Bloomberg Money Minute. President Trump's Truth Social traffic plunged again in August, with the platform recording 13.8 million visits, down 10% from a year earlier and marking its fourth consecutive month of year-over-year declines. The latest figures come from the writing founder, Howard Polskin. Other right-wing outlets are also seeing significant audience declines, with The Blaze, Daily Caller, and The Federalist posting double-digit traffic losses last month, along with Ben Shapiro's The Daily Wire. The Emmys are in talks to move to Amazon Prime Video under a new licensing deal, potentially ending the ceremony's broadcast era after nearly eight decades. And American Idol says it will move production to Georgia, dealing a blow to California. Its home has been Hollywood for 24 years. Georgia has more friendly tax credits. Fellow competition show The Masked Singer similarly decamped for New Jersey earlier this year. Los Angeles saw a nearly 13% drop in shoot days from April to June compared to the same period last year. Stocks at this hour are mixed. Matt Piper, Bloomberg Radio.
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3: I was fortunate to get to travel to Washington, D.C. in the late 1990s when Bill Clinton was president. I'd had some free time to wander around the Capitol building. I rounded a corner to run into the oldest-looking person I've ever seen in my life. It was Strom Thurmond, the senator from South Carolina. He was in his late 90s. He was being escorted by two people. His skin was a very pale gray color. I know I stared, but he didn't notice. He was still voting in the Senate. He'd been a senator for 47 years. He retired at 100, and he passed away in his sleep 6 months later. He left a legacy of racism, opposing civil rights, and endorsing segregation. He represented a small state, yet influenced policy way out of proportion to the number of people who voted him in, year after year after year. Kentucky is even smaller than South Carolina. Senator Mitch McConnell is 84 years old and is in his seventh term. McConnell suffered a fall in June, was hospitalized, and then transferred to a rehab facility. He issued some written statements, but gave no indication of when he would return to work or if he was even capable of doing the job. He returned to work this week. His term ends in January. He's announced he will not seek re-election. Do you remember that time you disappeared from work for a few months and nobody knew where you were, but they kept paying you anyway? Yeah, me neither. That's not how jobs work, unless you're part of the Senate majority. The Senate has no paid leave policy. It's just indefinite. Let us know when you want to come back to work, Mitch. As a person, I wish him very well. Injuries from falls are particularly difficult for elderly people. He suffered from polio as a child, before vaccines, which makes him even more fragile. And he acquired pneumonia while he was in the hospital. It all sounds awful for him and his family. I'm very glad that he's on the mend. But McConnell has voted against paid sick leave for regular citizens on four separate occasions, and he has a long record of cutting or trying to cut health care benefits. He received support, but that's support that he has denied others, not only in his state, but across the United States. Meanwhile, millions of American women who give birth each year do not have access to any guaranteed paid maternity leave. The United States remains the only wealthy nation without a federal paid parental leave guarantee for most workers. European nations rank at the top. The United States is at the bottom, alongside Papua New Guinea. This is Mike Goldsby for Community Comment.
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0: The general election is Tuesday, November 3rd. This is Juan Pablo Cervantes, Humboldt County Clerk, Recorder, and Registrar of Voters. 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
7: The Fed may take a hike.
8: I'm Dave Anthony, Fox News. In about 3 hours, the Federal Reserve, which is meeting now, is expected to announce the first interest rate hike in nearly 3 years amid concerns of more inflation. As gas prices keep surging in the Iran conflict, diesel's up 37 cents since last Wednesday to a new record high, $6.31 per gallon this morning, according to AAA. Energy Secretary Chris Wright tells Fox,
15: President Trump does not want the Americans paying any more than necessary for energy prices, but the world cannot live with a new nuclear-armed Iran, and diesel prices, gasoline prices, all of them will be coming back down.
8: Despite the high prices, we're shopping more.
19: Retail sales bounced back last month, rising 1.2%. Excluding autos, sales were up 1.4%. Retail sales slumped in July. Retail analysts say when Amazon moved its summer Prime Day sale to June, it pushed sales for Amazon and competitors earlier in the summer.
8: Fox's Jenny Casola. Just over a year after Charlie Kirk was assassinated, a wrongful death lawsuit is coming against Utah Valley University, where the prominent conservative was shot by a rooftop gunman at an outdoor event on campus, where Fox's Claudia Cowan reports.
27: In their notice of claim, the family alleges that school officials and campus police ignored warnings that people could get up onto the roof of the Sorenson Center overlooking the quad area, and that either police should control access or Kirk could post his own security there. The Kirk's family lawyer says Charlie's murder was entirely preventable.
8: Investigators are trying to determine why a news helicopter crashed near Los Angeles while covering the story of a deadly bus crash.
28: Witnesses say the helicopter literally fell from the sky straight down, crashing near a commercial building and several parked cars, igniting a fire and killing three, a pedestrian on the ground, and KNBC pilot George Martinow and reporter Eliana Moreno.
8: That's William Lajeunesse. 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
8: President Trump's third Surgeon General nominee is now at the Senate. Dr. Nicole Sapphire, a former Fox contributor, is testifying at her confirmation hearing.
33: I do not believe childhood vaccines cause autism.
34: And should a parent be vaccinating her child for with the MMR?
33: I think that the recommendation is to combat what we are seeing right now, the best tool we have to combat these infections, to save the most lives, and to also create population herd immunity is vaccination against the MMR. I appreciate that the president is trying to reach the vaccine hesitant people who are wanting more answers or who are concerned that there are too many doses.
34: Let me stop you for a second. I'm not sure that you reach people who are vaccine hesitancy by feeding into untruths.
8: That's Republican Senator Bill Cassidy questioning Dr. Sapphire a short time ago. He's concerned about the president reducing the number of recommended childhood vaccines amid a measles outbreak in Pennsylvania, blamed for 4 deaths and nearly 700 infections, mostly in people unvaccinated. Now another health concern.
9: A new powerful and deadly synthetic drug is growing in use across the U.S. and is often mixed with other drugs like meth or cocaine without users knowing. It's called cyclorphine and can quickly overwhelm the respiratory system, even in small doses, making someone unconscious or unable to breathe. Its effects are still being studied, and most toxicology tests given by hospitals, first responders, and law enforcement officials are not equipped to catch it. A threat notice about the drug was issued in April by the Office of National Drug Control Policy, calling it, quote, up to 10 times more potent than fentanyl. The notice said it had been linked to 55 deaths nationwide between 2025 and 2026. With the majority of the confirmed overdoses in Tennessee. Tanya J. Powers, Fox News.
8: On Wall Street, ahead of that Fed interest rate decision later today, we're seeing some gains. The Dow is up 6 points, but the NASDAQ is rising 204. I'm Dave Anthony, and this is Fox News.
4: It's time for the KINS opinion poll question for today. A topic that was discussed earlier this week in a community comment involving bike lanes in Eureka is looked at in today's opinion poll question. And it was essentially a 50-50 split yesterday in regards to school bus travel to the Bridgeville area being discontinued due to ongoing landslide concerns on Highway 36. Be sure to vote on today's question by going to KINS1063.com.
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16: 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This update brought to you by the U.S. Postal Service. A new Public Policy Institute of California poll finds 54% of adults say the state is headed in the wrong direction. About 71% expect bad economic times ahead, while 58% say recent price increases are causing financial hardship. The poll also tracks the governor's race and support for Proposition 40 ahead of the November election. The CDC has issued a new health advisory after increased reports of people exposed to rabid or potentially rabid animals. California has reported 252 rabid animals this year, including 232 bats, 19 skunks, and one dog. Ford is recalling more than 223,000 vehicles in the U.S. over a fuel tank problem. The National Highway Traffic Safety Administration says tanks could leak or detach while driving. Ford says the affected vehicles may have improperly assembled fuel tank straps. Up next, Peter Colleen at the local desk.
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4: From the newsroom, I'm Peter Killeen. On Monday, about 4:30 p.m., a resident on the 3900 block of Walnut Street in Eureka reported he had shot a male subject who had forcibly entered his residence and then fled the area on foot toward Walnut Drive. A male subject matching that description was found in the area of W Street and Glass Street suffering from a gunshot wound. Taken to the hospital, the suspect identified as 30-year-old Taryn Joseph Ray Aubrey of Eureka. With news, I'm Peter Killeen.
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7: Hi, welcome to Talk Shop this morning. Glad to have you all here, waiting for our host as he walks in. But
6: no, I'm here.
7: I just thought I'd say good morning to everybody.
6: Yeah, okay. Beat everybody. Oh. And you're tipping me for the opportunity. What's that, $2?
7: No, I forgot I had to call in for jury duty, and I just pulled it all out of my pocket.
6: I see. Well, you got something going on?
7: My civic duty. They've called me for jury duty, and so I had to miss the first part of the meeting yesterday and then got released and had to call back in after 5. So I guess I'm still
6: You're still in the pool?
7: After 5. So.
6: Well, we will be talking a little bit about law enforcement a little bit later on in the show.
7: I love law enforcement.
6: Yeah. So let's start off with our questions. We got African history. I know that's a long suit. That's okay for you, though. We've got Victorian and Edwardian Britain, which Matt Eberhardt got right yesterday. And then we've got the World Wars.
7: Yeah, even a blind dog finds a bone.
6: Yeah.
7: Sorry, Matt.
6: And World Wars. What's your poison?
7: Let's go World Wars.
6: All right. Let's see here. In what year did Hitler become Chancellor of Germany?
7: 1933.
6: 1919, 25, 33, or 39?
7: 33.
6: Yeah, I thought that was... Somehow I had that in my head, too.
7: Choice. I thought I had to guess.
6: Yeah, 33. Good job. You can wear your House of Representatives. You're wearing a House of Representatives. Well, I got that part of it, but it says House of Representatives.
7: I know. I'm going to get a patch for that.
6: Oh, okay.
7: Flag.
6: Yeah. Well, I was. If you were in Congress, I was going to congratulate you yesterday on your vote.
7: A few of them have forgot what they're representing, the flag. So.
6: Oh, are they representing the flag or the people?
7: The flag represents the people.
6: Oh, I see. So it's twice removed.
7: Yeah.
6: Yeah. Well, it's been an interesting week for you, huh? Last 7 days, starting with the Coastal Commission.
7: Yeah, that was kind of disappointing. And then, you know, they said we could come back and reapply. And like I said, that was just a safe face vote because we have a snowball's chance in hell of going to the Coastal Commission and reapplying to get.
6: Yeah, I would think that that would just kind of keep the natives at ease who happened to be in the room at the time.
7: That's all it was.
6: Yeah.
7: I mean,
6: was it 19-0 or 20-0?
7: You can paint it any way you want.
6: So. Yeah. Yeah, it's tough to perceive that when you have a public hearing that your mind is made up before the public hearing.
7: It was disappointing to say the least, and to feel that unheard was even worse. And I don't know if any of them went out there. I don't know if they know any of the history, but I can tell
6: you that hopefully Wilson does.
7: I can tell you that 90% of the landowners out there are against it, and now it's
6: are against the decision or against the road being put back in.
7: They want the road put in, but they don't want it with the restrictions they want. You got to understand.
6: Right.
7: One time they wanted to put restrooms, trash cans, everything out there.
6: Yeah, it was going to be a county park.
7: But you got to be fully aware that there's a full set of bathrooms, parking area, picnic area, everything else, 250 yards up the hill at the BLM, the new BLM site.
6: So that would be a little redundant.
7: The redundancy of something that, you know, and the problem is parks, I love our county parks, AWA, Freshwater, WIM, we've done some great stuff and everything else, but they are expensive to maintain because people tend to dump garbage there. They don't tend to pick up after themselves. A majority do, but just as if, it is in everything, a few wreck it for everybody. But in 15 years, well, my thing.
6: Tom has pointed out the maintenance is a big deal. The roofs and the plumbing.
7: Cost.
6: And
7: that's the
6: it's, you know, it's not wear and tear, it's age.
7: No, it's just, well, even the new parks all need maintenance.
6: Sure.
7: And vandalism. It's kind of amazing. And so, I mean, there's a few things I'm hopefully to get done. I want to take, you know, as we do these parks and the maintenance and try to be somewhat self-policing and picking up and cleaning and things like that. But, I mean, it's the illegal dumping that takes place at our parks sometimes and stuff like that.
6: Come on. Most people don't worry about even getting to the park.
7: You know.
6: If there's a road, it's got a side, they'll dump
7: and
6: it.
7: I'm working right now. I've been working probably, I don't know, 3, 4, 5 years. I don't know how long. Longer than that, trying to get. I want to triple our fees. Our fines if we catch you dumping. And if we catch you, your car is going to be impounded. And then you can kind of come explain why you were dumping on the side of the road, you know, 20 blocks from your neighborhood.
6: A refrigerator.
7: But yeah. Well, the one that drives me nuts, and I saw it the other day, and I invariably, I'll pick them up.
6: Can I guess?
7: I'll pick them up. Mattresses.
6: Oh, I was going to go with tires.
7: No, mattresses. Mattresses drive me nuts. Because you can drop off a mattress at Recology for free.
6: Yeah, they're recyclable.
7: For free.
6: Yeah. They tear them apart.
7: For
6: I remember.
7: Free, but God forbid.
6: Yeah.
7: Don't drive down there. Let's just dump it in somebody else's yard and have them worry about it. And the problem is you dump it, then it gets rained on, then it weighs 250 pounds. You can't load it. You need
6: a forklift to help
7: we
6: out.
7: We actually had somebody, and I don't know if they dumped the dog or if the dog got hit, but it was in a very busy, a lot of people walk and stuff like that. And I got a couple complaints about that it was starting. It was a big dog, and so obviously. But we ended up having to take a backhoe out there to get it for the basic reason that it had deteriorated so bad.
6: The animal.
7: The animal that it had to be picked. You couldn't safely pick it up by individuals. I mean, so.
6: Oh.
7: And that's expensive. I mean,
6: well,
7: beyond
6: the cruelty part.
7: You guys jumped on it.
6: Yeah,
7: but we have a little place, C Avenue and Union Street. There's a big turnout there.
6: Right,
7: it's become a dumping ground. It's just amazing, and you know.
6: Well, Samoa Boulevard seems to be a pretty popular spot also for those.
7: I understand dumping is not cheap, but you know it's dumping on the side of the road is really cheap for everybody, but the person doing the dumping.
6: Oh, and then throw free on it. Yeah, and now you feel good.
7: Yeah, that just gets, yeah.
6: Yeah, there's three tires in the mud at medium and low tide out by the house. And it's like, but far enough away that I couldn't walk out into the mud and get it.
7: No, I've been
6: trying to figure out how do I get those things out of there without
7: people respected other people's and the public's right-of-ways and things like that, and don't dump your garbage.
6: So did that conversation enter into the Centerville Beach?
7: No, it didn't.
6: Reconstruction?
7: But the problem is we do have the. What I was trying to lead to is in 14 years, I've never had one complaint about motorized traffic on the beach. Never a one. I get complaints about the underage drinking. I get complaints about partying.
6: Some of the other stuff.
7: We work well with Ferndale PD on patrolling that. You know, mutual aid, they go out that far for us and things like that. But never the issues of motorcycle racing, because they don't do that. They go out there to fish.
6: It's 8:19.
8: The school year is off to a terrific start, and Deacon Dance has been reminding the student body and our staff that God asks us to be good and beautiful, to be authentic and true. This is St. Bernard's Principal Paul Shanahan. 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
12: 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The Dow Industrial Average trading flat at the moment. The NASDAQ is up right around 200 points. 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

0: Definitely the show. The commissioners were just up there. I mean, this is just my opinion.
1: Well, from the peanut gallery.
0: I sat for the whole day, and I mean, you know, former Mayor Sue Long was there. And the issue is, it's about the access. But the other thing is, there's 12 to 14 people that come over every year for a couple weeks from Reading. It's just one group I know of because they're a large group. And they go out there fishing every day, take their four-wheelers down the beach, and they go fishing every day. And they stay, three of them stay at a friend of mine's ranch. A bunch of them stay at the campground at the fairgrounds.
1: Okay, yeah.
0: And I'm sure they don't bring all their provisions with them. So I'm.
1: Oh, come on, Rex. Now, this is the same argument that we lost to the BLM about the spit at the lagoon.
0: I drove through there the other day. We went up to Medford for my grandson's baseball, and I drove by there and I looked at that.
1: And you remember?
0: I remember going by there in my truck at 4:30 in the morning, honking the horn. Just like, good, I was young.
1: But three deep. I remember.
0: It was packed, and then they cleaned it all. And I remember that Humboldt Sanitary, well, the B&B, they used to go by and just run the whole rack. They pump everybody's septic tank out. And there was a person down there that had vegetable. They run the whole thing with their vegetables in the back of their truck. And then the rest would run into Oric Market, into the markets.
1: I remember the fire pits that they would bring in. And you see 15 or 20 people around it.
0: Yeah.
1: And these folks are there for 3 or 4 months, and that was their summer tradition. And that, you know, so government coming in and restricting access to public property.
0: Yeah.
1: You know, it doesn't.
0: I never understood. I never did. They said it was a safety issue. They said it was all these issues and everything else. And then they said, but the problem is they could have, you know, and I understand people driving by should have access. And they felt that people weren't getting access because there were so many. I says, but since it's a half mile long, I always thought to myself, well, why don't you take 2/3 of it for the people that want to stay? And the other third can go to the migratory, the ones that want to stop, walk out on the beach, get back in the car, and continue on their journey. Either way they go.
1: I can't imagine, because of its physical location, that there are too many that stumble upon it.
0: Yeah.
1: That's a destination beach for the valley.
0: No. And it gave a point, you know, and I mean, and I appreciate all the campgrounds that we have and everything else. But again, those, I mean, guy told me the other night, he went all the way down to Arizona, and I mean, cheapest campground they stayed in was $49.99 a night or something like that. And that's what I used to pay for a motel room, but I'm old.
1: Yeah, well.
0: Yeah.
1: And they don't let you back in that hotel. Yeah, but it's, I can see if it was, no. I could have a little bit more sympathy to how they approached it if it was, here's a beach, Lamphere Dunes, and now we want to run quads on it. Okay, you're changing what it is, but they're doing just as significant a change with the restrictions. 100 years? I don't know.
0: It's that
1: people have been using that, or they'll get on the beach and, like you said, drive down.
0: Well, like I said,
1: quarter mile, half mile.
0: The largest landowner out there now is basically the Wildlands Conservancy, and they kept saying the neighbors are complaining about trespassing. They kept saying, but they never mentioned who the neighbors were. And in all honesty,
1: they were asked who the neighbors were?
0: No, they just said they'd use the term neighbors and trespassing and everything else, which I didn't know the Coastal Commission handled. But I mean, it's fine. We have a board member that serves on it. We have somebody, maybe they're from Del Norte, one of them, because she said, I'm one of you. I'm a Northern California. I know you people. I didn't know her. But she knew me because she said,
1: okay.
0: But
1: how'd she vote?
0: Huh?
1: How'd she vote?
0: Same with all the other ones.
1: Yeah. Well, great. Was it keep your friends close and your enemies closer?
0: 8-1 to close it, and then could we have them come back and do the amendments? For one, we couldn't afford to do everything they're going to ask us to do, and with the restrictions they put, it's just I don't know of any amendments that are added after something's made to them that actually. And it was it didn't settle anybody down because I think everybody saw through what was going on. Said, okay, this is
1: a waste.
0: Let's see if this helps anybody. Yeah. And it just, yeah.
1: Well, you know, obviously they're not as slick as they think that they were, because if the covenants associated with it were so pricey that it really couldn't happen, pass it with the covenants.
0: Well,

0: appreciate
1: here it is, and but here's the cost.
2: I appreciate the effort that it was made, and the semblance it was made in. I mean, I do have to
1: understand. Say of the commission or of the community?
2: The commission saying this, but I mean, the thing is, it's unattainable.
1: Yeah, so.
2: And I'll say unattainable, and I'll say it over and over, but prove me, the thing is, prove me wrong, and I'll be the happiest camper in the world, because, as said, it's not a complaint, it's a complaint-driven, we don't get any complaints down there about this. And so, about.
1: So it's basically just about restriction to the beach.
2: Restriction.
1: That's what they're going for.
2: When the land was given in 1948 by the Mirandas, they, basically said you could still the public vehicle access will still be available to the north only. Well, and okay. Which is fine because you can only go north now anyway because the bank the bluff
1: right is kind of off. So, yeah,
2: which is fine. But the thing is that was one of the. It's just we keep taking and taking and taking. It goes all the way back to Redwood Summer. Well, you can have 20% of what you log, then you can have 20% left.
1: Right. And, Nibble.
2: And then yep. Demonstration forests now, you can't log in them. And
1: that hey, you remember the PL, Demonstration Force? Dad used to laugh about that one every time we would go by.
2: I remember when they were planted.
1: Yeah.
2: When they were planting them.
1: Little four-footers. Yeah. It's 8:30.
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4: You're seeing that overall inflation went up 0.4%. That is from July to August. Core inflation also going up 0.3%.
5: Fox Business Edward Lawrence, AAA, finds diesel hit a new high of $6.31. The family of Charlie Kirk files a notice of claim against Utah Valley University, citing a text from its campus police chief that I've got you covered when the rooftops were not before an assassin shot Kirk. And a federal judge refers progressive Philadelphia DA Larry Krasner for a DOJ criminal probe over his efforts to mitigate a murder case. America's listening to Fox News.

0: KINS News and Information Time is 8:31. We'll have more Talk Shop coming up after we take a look at the weather for today. Even though we still have a little bit of patchy fog lingering along the north coast, partly cloudy skies are expected to return later on this afternoon. Also, it looks like there's going to be a slight possibility of rain showers this afternoon as well. 5 to 10 mile per hour winds will be shifting from the west towards the southwest as we approach the afternoon, and highs for today will once again be from 64 to 74 degrees. Arcata and Fortuna will have temperatures in the high 60s, while McKinleyville and Eureka are looking at temperatures at 65.
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0: Good morning, KINS, News and Information Time. It's 8:34. Back talking shop this morning with the Cheshire Cat.
1: Yeah.
0: Oh. Well, you had a rather interesting meeting yesterday.
2: Yeah.
0: At least that's how, how it was portrayed.
1: They're all interesting.
0: You want to set, from your perspective, from what Stacy in the DA's office, what was discussed, give us a quick minute synopsis.
1: Well, the DA asked for more money because the money's already spent. She went over budget, and or the office went over budget. I don't want to put it all on Stacy because they have people involved, but they run shorthanded. So we all run. We're doing less. You know, we're doing less with far less. And public safety, I don't care what you say, roads and public safety is what we do. That's what we need to do first. And
0: well, that's what Z was all about, you know, or X or whatever it's called.
1: Yeah. And Measure O. I mean, I apologize for extra taxes. I apologize. I see where Fortuna's asking for one. The problem being is, we're no different from your grocery store or anything else. We're providing services and providing people to do those services. Their medical costs, insurance has gone through the roof. That needs to become in check. Why is state comp in Oregon 30% of what we pay in California? Because I'm sure they bleed just as much as we do, but it's tort reform. You cap how much money you give someone. I mean, so I understand all that, but our expenses have gone up. So, and then the state budget is, I mean, it's out of whack. So a lot of,
0: or the priorities have been reset.
1: Her biggest issues is she has a couple grants that add about $800,000-$900,000 to her budget, which comes back to almost leveling her out. But they are far underfunded, and so she didn't get that money. The DA's office didn't get that money. I don't want to put it all on her again. But the office works well. They do a lot of things. But she had to come make an ask, and it's we have 20-some-odd departments. I mean, how am I going to tell the sheriff? How am I going to tell our ag department? How am I going to tell our tax collector, you can't have any more money to collect our taxes? And they're running short with people. Auditor control, all the departments. I don't want to start naming them because I mean they
0: you'll
1: all
0: forget
1: need
0: somebody.
1: To, they all need to. They all need more money. We all need more money.
0: There were two things that I understand were at issue that kind of throw a mirror up to the board. The salary increases that were voted on. Okay, that's out of every department head's ability to say yes or no to, just is. What was that, 25% of the amount? And then with these grants that had been in play, the people that had been doing that and the number of hours that would qualify to get those grants were cut back to or frozen.
1: Yeah.
0: Okay, well, if you tell me you want me to do a job, but you don't give me the tools to do the job, but I figure out a way to get the job done, now you beat me up about it. Huh?
1: Well,
0: and that's kind of the takeaway. I mean, the
1: question I asked,
0: there should have been
1: a big part of the funding was funding for the retail theft.
0: Right.
1: And now we have we've got people working on that directly and stuff. And
0: yeah, we had Chelsea in last week.
1: And I've talked to, and she's great. I mean, she's doing a good job. But like I've talked to Jack, I says, I mentioned it yesterday. There was a thing on Facebook, but I just haven't mentioned, but it was, about the guy coming out of Safeway with a shopping cart full of liquor. And they went out and confronted him, and he just kind of raised hell with them and kept on going. And they've got a hands-off policy, I guess. So there goes a shopping cart full of liquor. Well, they got pictures of the guy and everything.

0: else? Now I'm asking, are we going after this guy? Because we're not a hands-off organization.
1: Right.
0: And it may seem simple. It may seem simple, but it's not simple.
1: But do we have the people now to prosecute the case with the increased salary and with the
0: biggest issue? Do we have the space to put them if we do something? I said do.
1: Yeah, that's okay.
0: Do we have the ability to incarcerate people? And I'm not saying incarceration is the problem, but if somebody knows they're not going to get incarcerated, they're in a position where they have no money anyway. It's like risk versus reward.
1: No risk.
0: You know, and I don't know how we fix that, because that's the biggest issue, because those are the big issues we're having now. I mean,
1: so I look at the fact that you guys and gals spent a couple of hours trying to figure out or discuss the situation. That tells me it's a high priority. Okay. I presume, knowing the personalities, that there was a little bit of back and forth between the five of you, or four and a half. I guess Steve wasn't there.
0: And he was driving around somewhere. He's contagious, he said, but I think he was just, you know.
1: Yeah. Okay. Whatever. But he was involved. And looking at this, I mean, if it was any other department, okay, would it have been treated the same? Or is this another one of those, well, we don't, law enforcement, public safety is getting enough with all the special, you know, Measure O, or I guess that's what the current version of it is.
0: No, it's
1: or Z or whatever. Change, yeah. Et cetera, et cetera, et cetera. And yeah, I'm sorry, like you said, roads and public safety, those are the priorities. You know, somebody goes over, that's why you have contingency.
0: Well,
1: or you put together a plan so that, okay, we'll cover you now, but now for the next 5 years, you have payback of $250,000 or whatever it is, and we'll cover you now.
0: But Brian, that's the needs that I see. That's the needs I see.
1: In public too.
0: But having a special needs brother at one time and everything else, a family that has a special needs child that has to stay home. Now all of a sudden, the care of that person is a priority to that person. The issue, if I'm an oyster farmer, making sure that they're testing the water so they can, you know, during a big rain and everything else, that they can find out they can start selling their oysters again, that's a priority to them. So then we have the lab.
1: But you're not having to take away from the others if you have the contingency.
0: We haven't yet, but we're holding everybody to a standard of
1: true
0: of cutting your budget.
1: So how did the other departments process the payroll increase costs that you guys voted on or for, without getting any kind of an increase in their in the budget that they have received for the last 5 or 6 years, with the increase of insurance costs along with just straight payroll costs?
0: Well, that's, you know, you take it over.
1: You got
0: time.
1: Less people, right?
0: Yeah. Well, no, we don't have less people. That's the problem. We have a hiring freeze, so that means we have to get special allotments to hire people, replace
1: or somebody
0: people,
1: retires, you know? Yeah. Or moves on. Yeah.
0: Attrition. Yeah, a lot of it's attrition. A lot of it, you know, and with attrition, you know, with retirements and stuff like that, you bring in somebody at a lower level, so your cost.
1: Sure.
0: And then you also save, like, sheriff's department saves a mass amount of money, not a mass amount, but quite a bit of money on positions that are budgeted that aren't filled.
1: Yeah, that's kind of like funny money.
0: That's not funny money. It's their budget. But
1: for a lot of us.
0: But so they can offset some of their other costs and stuff like that. But, you know, and you know, DHHS, with the federal and state monies, federal and state, both getting the cutbacks they have, and, you know, and HR1, all the things that are getting cut back, I don't like to see our federal government or our state budget cutting back the way they are. But, I mean, we also have to make sure, with all the supposed fraud going on across so many issues, I don't know if it's right, wrong, indifferent, or everything else, but there's so much money floating around that I'm sure we need, those belts need to be tightened too, both on the federal and state levels coming in. And so as we look at everything, and we don't necessarily look at, the feds kind of look at it, I guess, and things like that, It's just we, and the thing is, it's your money. I mean, it's my money, your money. We all have some skin in the game, and if we're not spending it properly, and rightfully, you know, then we owe you an explanation. Yesterday, we were trying to get the explanation. It says, how do you go over this much?
1: And this was for last fiscal year?
0: Yeah, without having the checks and balances. The money's spent. We're over. It's not like I need this money for next year. This money's spent.
1: Right.
0: So she'll go into a deficit next year. It'll go on our budget. Now we have enough allotment with the auditor controller. And I appreciate
1: that's where I was wondering.
0: Michael. He came in for the talk.
1: Did he go whoops and also?
0: No, it's not on him. I mean, he just gets the...
1: Aren't there quarterly audits or quarterly reviews of every department?
0: It's part of the issue. So that is a little bit of the issue of doing more with less. That didn't get... I mean, if you'll notice, the thing yesterday is we are requiring quarterly reports not to happen no
1: from all
0: what.
1: Departments.
0: Yeah. Well, and they some do, some, you know.
1: Yeah, this is the rule for everybody, except, whoops, it's 8:45.
2: Road construction work continues throughout the year, weather permitting and sometimes weather related. Humboldt County Public Works reminds you to be cautious while driving in construction zones or where there's roadside maintenance. There's going to be overnight traffic signal work occurring along South Broadway in Eureka between Herrick Avenue and the South Bayshore Mall entrance. Sunday through Thursday nights from 8 p.m. through 6 a.m., both north and southbound lane and shoulder closures will be expected with minor traffic slowdowns for drivers. There's expected to be some culvert work occurring along North Bank Road Mondays through Fridays from 7 a.m. to 8 p.m. between Reserve Road and Mad River Mains with 10-minute delays for drivers. And drivers along 6th Street in Eureka should anticipate using alternate routes as there will be more lane and complete closures between 6th and L and 6th and J. Humboldt County Public Works shares that many road workers are injured throughout the year by unsafe and inattentive drivers. Please keep your eyes on the road and always drive safely.
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0: Good morning, KINS, News and Information Time. It's 8:49. We're back talking shop this morning with Rex Bone. So was there any resolution yesterday with the discussion about the budget for the district attorneys?
1: She's going to work. She's going to come back, but she's also going to...
0: Like with a plan kind of thing?
1: Yeah, kind of a plan. But she also has to file those quarterly reports.
0: Is that the only department?
1: No, they were supposed to get kind of reports from everybody. Didn't kind of know where what's going on.
0: Yeah.
1: It's just, you know, and Michael, you know, our auditor controller, which I want to thank so much. Like he said yesterday, this does not affect our standing with the state. Like before, we're not going to be in penalty zone. We're going to, you know, 3 years not filing our paperwork or anything like that. He's up to date. We're all up to date. We're all caught up. We're in good standing and everything else. It shouldn't affect our credit because our budget is still going to be somewhat balanced with as well
0: right.
1: again because of other departments having overages. It'll all work out. I mean.
0: So what is the contingency fund then used for? If not for something like unexpected expenses or unanticipated expenses.
1: But these weren't as much as...
0: For you guys, it was an unanticipated expense.
1: But it was spent.
0: Right.
1: So it's not like saying, hey, if we don't fix our leaking roof right now, we're going to need contingency money to fix our leaking roof.
0: True.
1: But the thing is, it was what we're doing now.
0: It happened.
1: It's been leaking quite a while, and now we have to change the floor, the wall, and all the electrical.
0: Yeah, the debt has been incurred.
1: Yeah, the debt's been incurred.
0: So. Okay. So I guess the thing that I... See, and this goes to some other jurisdictions that seem to be doing financing in weird ways. Why not put together a financial plan and say, okay, you got 5 years to make it right. Give us a plan on that. Monitor what's going on.
1: That came up about her giving her the money and then having her pay it back.
0: Yeah. I mean,
1: would take probably 10 years for her to pay it back without... depleting her budget in future years. I mean, it's just... That is the classic case of robbing Peter to pay Paul.
0: Absolutely.
1: I mean, it's just, and the thing is, you're going to say, take your money out of your future budgets to pay this settlement now. Why costs are still going
0: to continue to escalate?
1: You know,
0: sure.
1: And
0: was it true? Is it true that the DA's budget hasn't increased since 6 years?
1: No.
0: Kept pace? Or
1: no,
0: it's more than
1: no department. No department has kept pace. Last 5 years, no department. I mean, when you start singling them out, you're going to run into the issue of going, well, what's fair? And then we come back and I said yesterday, you need this much money to run your department. What's the public defender's budget look like? What's the share? And then we open a whole other can of worms, And as we go forward, the state mandates that we have a public defender to help, you know.
0: But so as you look at this, it seems as if there's opportunities to charge other departments or to charge staff for some of the benefits that they've been receiving.
1: Oh, and
0: booking fees was one that was years ago, right?
1: Oh, yeah.
0: Okay. Well, I guess to be continued. Winston's doing his countdown. All right.
1: Oh, shut up, Winston.
0: Yeah, your mic just went dead. See everybody tomorrow.
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4: It's to recapture the lead in the weight loss drug race, which it lost to Eli Lilly and its Zepbound medication. Meantime, Apple using its in-house computer chips to develop an enterprise server and has been in discussions with NVIDIA about using its networking equipment to build it. The information reports the plan would be to sell the servers to AI developers, other tech companies, and even governments. Apple shares a little bit higher this hour. Elsewhere on Wall Street, stocks are mixed but mostly higher ahead of the Federal Reserve's 2 p.m. Wall Street time decision on interest rates, widely believed to be a modest rate hike the first in 3 years to drive inflation a little lower. Right now, the Dow is flat, the NASDAQ up 0.75%, the S&P 0.33% higher, and oil is lower, down to about 102 a barrel. Tom Busby, Bloomberg Radio.
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6: I was fortunate to get to travel to Washington, D.C. in the late 1990s when Bill Clinton was president. I'd had some free time to wander around the Capitol building. I rounded a corner to run into the oldest-looking person I've ever seen in my life. It was Strom Thurmond, the senator from South Carolina. He was in his late 90s. He was being escorted by two people. His skin was a very pale gray color. I know I stared, but he didn't notice. He was still voting in the Senate. He'd been a senator for 47 years. He retired at 100 and he passed away in his sleep 6 months later. He left a legacy of racism, opposing civil rights, and endorsing segregation. He represented a small state, yet influenced policy way out of proportion to the number of people who voted him in, year after year after year. Kentucky is even smaller than South Carolina. Senator Mitch McConnell is 84 years old and is in his seventh term. McConnell suffered a fall in June, was hospitalized, and then transferred to a rehab facility. He issued some written statements, but gave no indication of when he would return to work or if he was even capable of doing the job. He returned to work this week. His term ends in January. He's announced he will not seek re-election. Do you remember that time you disappeared from work for a few months and nobody knew where you were, but they kept paying you anyway? Yeah, me neither. That's not how jobs work, unless you're part of the Senate majority. The Senate has no paid leave policy. It's just indefinite. Let us know when you want to come back to work, Mitch. As a person, I wish him very well. Injuries from falls are particularly difficult for elderly people. He suffered from polio as a child, before vaccines, which makes him even more fragile. And he acquired pneumonia while he was in the hospital. It all sounds awful for him and his family. I'm very glad that he's on the mend. But McConnell has voted against paid sick leave for regular citizens on four separate occasions, and he has a long record of cutting or trying to cut health care benefits. He received support, but that's support that he has denied others, not only in his state, but across the United States. Meanwhile, millions of American women who give birth each year do not have access to any guaranteed paid maternity leave. The United States remains the only wealthy nation without a federal paid parental leave guarantee for most workers. European nations rank at the top. The United States is at the bottom, alongside Papua New Guinea. This is Mike Goldsby for Community Comment.
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10: Full circle on Capitol Hill. Elisa Brady, Fox News, says President Trump's third nominee for U.S. Surgeon General is pressed on administration positions, including vaccines.
11: The way to dispel confusion is not to sow more confusion.
10: Republican Senator and Dr. Bill Cassidy taking issue with efforts to reduce the amount of recommended childhood vaccines and to split up the combined measles, mumps, and rubella shot. Dr. Nicole Sapphire telling lawmakers she does not believe childhood vaccines cause autism.
12: I do not believe that there is reputable evidence that shows this causation of childhood vaccines and autism. What I can say is that I believe vaccines save lives, and they are one of the strongest tools in our arsenal when it comes to public health.
10: Dr. Sapphire, a former Fox News contributor, is a radiologist nominated after previous nominees faced questions about credentials and views. The family of Charlie Kirk takes the first step toward a wrongful death lawsuit, filing a notice claiming security lapses at Utah Valley University, where Kirk was shot during a campus event last September.
13: There's a lot of different pieces of this notice of claim that are just a gut punch.
10: Turning Point USA spokesperson Andrew Colvett telling Fox the rooftop where the shot was fired was a known student hangout.
14: The family says there was no written security plan or pre-event security briefing, and that campus police also failed to use drones or monitor surveillance cameras in real time, which could have flagged the gunman's suspicious movements, and assigned just six officers to a huge outdoor event with about 3,000 people. In a short statement, UVU says it is aware of the notice of claim, adding, "Our focus remains on supporting our campus community."
10: Fox's Claudia Cowan, the accused assassin, due back in court next month. 2 hours from now, we get the Fed's latest take on the economy, which could include the first rate hike in 3 years to address sticky inflation. America is listening to Fox News.
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10: Only one candidate takes the stage for a debate in a closely watched race for U.S. Senate in Michigan.
19: Democrat U.S. Senate nominee Abdul El-Sayed appearing at a first debate, facing questions on his support of Medicare for All and his relationship with far-left streamer Hassan Piker, who he campaigned with, who's previously said that he hates this country, that America deserved 9/11.
20: Democracy is about trying to build a coalition because you went out and talked to as many people as possible. Doesn't mean you agree with everything that the person you're talking to says, but it does mean that you believe in the process of democracy that starts with talking.
19: Republican Senate nominee Mike Rogers was not there, saying he never agreed to the event and that voters will have other opportunities to see both candidates debate later next month. Jeff Manasso, Fox News.
10: Muslim nations are condemning an attempted drone attack on Islam's holiest city, Mecca, with Saudi Arabia calling it a red line for the kingdom. Iran-backed Houthi rebels in Yemen have been attacking Saudi Arabia and its shipping, but deny targeting Mecca. An American hero loses his battle with cancer.
3: During his 20 years in the U.S. Army, Sean Michael Lee was a paratrooper, evacuating thousands from conflict zones. After leaving the military, he used those skills as part of a team that saved Fox's Benjamin Hall, who was severely injured in a Russian attack on his vehicle in March of 2022 near Kyiv. Two of Hall's crew members lost their lives. Just a few months earlier in 2021, Lee helped evacuate thousands during the chaotic U.S. military withdrawal in Afghanistan as a member of the nonprofit group Save Our Allies. Lee died Sunday after a battle with esophageal cancer. His illness is attributed to his exposure to the burn pits in Iraq and Afghanistan. CJ Papa, Fox News.
21: Sean Michael Lee was 50 years old. Stocks turning higher for now. The Dow's up 18 points. S&P also in the green. The NASDAQ up 186. And Lisa Brady, this is Fox News.
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get to. Oh, AOC, she's done with Ed Sheeran. Because that whole controversy with the one-hit rapper Macklemore. Mm-hmm. If you haven't heard that, tragic story out of L.A. and what's your story? All coming up right here.

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14: Jamie Markley, David Van Camp, Scott Robbins, and now the five stories we're watching today.
15: One, two, three, four, five.
16: All right, Scott, get ready, by the way.
17: Yeah, I'm ready.
16: Waving at the screen for you. Number five. More than 100 House Democrats signed on to a letter that demands House Speaker Mike Johnson cancel the House's upcoming recess and instead keep Congress in session to confront the AI crisis. Feels
14: this
16: like
14: is
16: a
14: coordinated.
16: Hoax. Yes, it's a hoax. Come on. House Republicans, though, have canceled votes for tomorrow and are leaving town until after the midterms.
17: So that is a hoax.
16: What?
17: Mike Johnson. I thought you said it was a hoax. Okay.
16: No, the AI
14: scare.
17: Oh, the AI scare. Okay, yeah. Got it. Okay.

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3: It took the largest war the world has known to date for the importance of a separate Air Force to emerge. After being a wing, no pun intended, of the Army, the Air Force came into its own in September of 1947. Through the era of propeller-driven to jet-propelled aircraft, from roaring thunder to stealth quiet, the Air Force has contributed to keeping an increasingly dangerous world from threatening our American way. This patriotic salute is presented by the accounting firm of DeMello, McCauley, McReynolds, and Holland, LLC.
4: Arcata Pizza and Deli. 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

0: From the newsroom, I'm Peter Killeen. Data center company Apodon Connect confirming that it's interested in constructing a center similar to one in Arcata somewhere in Humboldt County. Drew Johnson, the data center lead there, told Lost Coast Outpost the facility would be served as a signal booster for a different network. It's not guaranteed. Arcata's one place it's considering. The data center would be around 30 to 50,000 square feet and be served by around 20 full-time employees. With news, I'm Peter Killeen.
1: This is a Fox News alert. I'm John Saucier. For the first time in 3 years, the Federal Reserve has voted to hike its key interest rate by a quarter of a percentage point. It lifts the Fed's key rate to about 3.9%.

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1: Oh, you're dang right it is, and we are fired up for a big Wednesday episode of Fox Across America with your main man, Jimmy Failla. They're telling us that AI is going to wipe us out any minute now.
2: That is a fact check false.
1: Bit of a midterm scare ploy there. We're going to get into it. And we will also talk about the general election because Gavin Newsom just lost another major production out in California. Sounds like American Idol. Packing its bags after 24 seasons. They're not going to be shooting in California because it turns out they can't wait 2 months for California to count the votes. Yeah, it's going to be a stupid episode. Kennedy's coming by, two sports star at MTV. We're also going to talk to Big Daddy. And if you follow the NFL, you're probably well aware of Big Daddy and his relations to the Tom Brady's of the world and the Michael Strahan's. And Big Daddy is NFL royalty. If you're not familiar, Google him. So I don't give him too big of a buildup. I just want him to have a proper one, because if anybody deserves it, it is Big Daddy, a guy who can kick my ass when he gets to the studio later in this episode. You don't want to be on the wrong side of the law on that one. So 888-788-9910. If you want to back me up in my battle against Big Daddy, if you want to weigh in on this Kennedy shenanigan, or you have a hot take on AI, because Bernie Sanders is supposed to introduce a bill today about regulating AI. The only problem is nobody wants technology advice from a guy who looks like he's still figuring out why his VCR is flashing 12 o'clock. So regardless, if you agree with Bernie, you disagree with Bernie, you're on my side of any of this, you are all welcome. You could be a Republican on the show. You could be a Democrat. You could be a Libertarian. You could be an Independent. We don't care. All we ask is that you don't be a bang. Happy Wednesday. I was on America's Newsroom this morning. If you missed it, we will get it up on the Fox Across America webpage, which is where you can get tickets to see me in Reading, Pennsylvania this weekend. If you're listening on WEEU, this is our Super Bowl, man. Inches away from a sold-out show. I am very pro-Reading, and this is a triumphant return. I was there with Kennedy like 3 years ago. This is my first time back. I am psyched to get back into that market. So if you want to see me in Reading, Richmond, Virginia, October 3rd, Clearwater, Florida, October 10th, Colorado Springs, October 17th, or October 24th in Santa Rosa, California, every single one of those dates available at foxacrossamerica.com. Now, if you ask the Democrats, we might not live that long. If you ask some of these big tech oligarchs pushing for sudden regulation, okay, and I said this on Monday, and you know I always tell you that I own a politics to English dictionary. I can watch what's happening in politics and translate it and explain to you why it's happening. It's not because I have a particularly, you know, lengthy background of education. You know, there's people that you can listen to on the radio that'll quote policy and can talk to you about cloture procedures, and they're wonks. They're people that are highly educated when it comes to politics. My superpower is that I'm not. Okay. I'm just working with you based on human nature and a lot of good research by the production team to make sure that I am mildly informed when I tackle these issues. But the reality is I'm right about most things that I take a stand on, because they're not, it's not the political analysis that other people are given to. It's just horse sense. Like, do you remember in June of 2024 when they announced in the middle of this show that Joe Biden was going to be debating Donald Trump before the presidential election?
3: That can't be good.
1: Do you remember me saying that to you? I said, oh my God, he is auditioning to stay on the ticket. And I made that claim. Why? Because I said never once in the history of presidential politics have the two nominees debated each other before the convention. It's never happened. Okay, they have never once had the Republican debate the Democrat before the two political conventions. I said, so if Biden's being asked to debate in June, 2 months ahead of time, he's obviously auditioning because the donors are worried.
4: Tell him like it is.
1: Okay, this was in the aftermath of him glitching out at the White House lawn and staring at the light like he was Carol Ann and Poltergeist getting sucked into the TV. This was after that awkward fundraiser where Barack Obama had to drag him off stage by the wrist because he glitched out again. I mean, that's a real thing. And I said at the time, this is just horse sense. I don't have any sources. I don't have any inside connections in the Biden White House because he's never there anyway. He's sitting in a lounge chair in Delaware. Okay, but the reality is, I said he's auditioning to stay on this ticket, and I was right. Joe Biden, that night, June 24th, 2024, they gave him the keys to the car one more time and said, drive your way onto the ticket, at which point Biden said... Now, why am I hyping my horse sense and giving myself another pat on the back? Because Monday, I got on the radio talking about AI, and I said, hey, man, I said, we all saw this Obama memo that went out Sunday, sent out a party-wide memo to Democrats saying I would make AI my focus if I were running for president in 2028. We need a platform on this. And I said, hey, guys, Obama's sending that memo because he realizes if the Democratic Party pivots to AI scare tactics, it finally gives them a distraction from socialism.
3: I'm telling you, that boy's a genius.
1: Okay, it's not so much that they even need to distract you from socialism because those clips are all over the ballot and all over the internet and all over social media. It's that they need a unifying message for their big tent party. Okay, establishment Democrats are trying to get the support of the socialist wing, even though they don't want to endorse socialist policies. A lot of establishment Democrats don't necessarily think that America is systemically racist and we need to destroy capitalism, dismantle ICE, and open up the border. There are good Democrats out here that don't mean that. They're for real, there are. Okay, but they need a unifying message in the midterms because right now the entire midterm stretch run has been a civil war. Every time a Democrat goes on TV, even if they're a mainstream candidate, the minute the moderator opens his mouth, they go, what do you think of these socialists? Do you support the socialists? What about Hassan Piker? What's up with Hassan Piker saying America deserved 9/11? Do you endorse guys who say America deserved 9/11? And the Democrats have to go, well, we're a big tent party. We're a big tent. There's room for all kinds of people. More importantly, we have to beat Donald Trump. Okay, but Donald Trump isn't vowing to dismantle capitalism, tax you within an inch of your life, give health care to illegal immigrants, and empty all of the prisons.
3: So y'all need to hide your kids, hide your wife, and hide your husband because they're raping everybody out here.
1: So I said to you on Monday, go back, listen to the podcast, foxacrossamerica.com. Listen to the podcast right after you buy your comedy tickets. Okay, understand. I said, if we're all in on AI's going to kill us all by the end of the week, this is part of a larger operation.
4: Oh, you're right. And when you're right, you're right. And you're always right.
1: Straight up. I said, this is a larger operation. I said, if Obama is telling the Democrats to go in on AI, the reason they're all going to tell you we need to regulate it and we're all going to die is because that allows them to cast aspersions on Trump, who doesn't want to regulate it. Number one, slow it down. Number two, it now gives them a unifying message because a guy like Abdul Al-Sayed, who keeps getting asked about Hassan Piker, can get on and go, more importantly, AI is going to kill us all. Who cares about a Twitch streamer in California? We need a policy. We got to regulate AI. So the Democrats find safe passage in unifying around existential dread. Okay, I told you this yesterday, and it remains to be true. The main reason you're hearing about it is because China is seeding and funding an influence campaign in our country. They want us to pump the brakes. We're in an AI race against China. China is never slowing down, but they're spending a lot of money on American social media in hopes that we will build an appetite to slow down, which will allow them to catch up and ultimately take the lead. And I bring all of this up as a way of saying that yesterday, Todd Blanche, your attorney general, was speaking at the White House. And I'm not telling you he was listening to my show. We've had plenty of cabinet members on, but I don't believe he was listening to the show. But he said yesterday what I said on Monday, which is this is all a Democrat scare tactic for the midterms. Clip one.
5: This should not be breaking news, that this AI issue that's suddenly come up 2 months before an election is being, the president calls it a hoax. The way this has come around today and not 3 months ago, I mean, I was watching the news today. Every Democrat senator suddenly races to a microphone to talk about AI after being eerily silent for months and months and months. So to talk about the timing of this as being nothing but an effort to influence the midterms, I shouldn't have to say that out loud. Of course that would. That's what it is, and that shouldn't be what drives the decisions that we're making around AI.
1: Amen. Okay. But he recognizes maybe a day later than I did that the Democrats have this sudden interest in AI, and we didn't learn anything in the last month or about AI that changes our stance on AI. Meaning there's an Anthropic guy saying it's going to kill us, who is a former engineer who worked there for 6 weeks. His social media accounts came into existence a few months ago. So he is a guy that looks like they essentially, you know, he might have legitimate concerns about AI from working there. I don't deny that anybody out there shares these concerns. I'm just telling you, anytime you're getting emotionally blackmailed into supporting a policy, it's a scam.
6: Bingo.
1: Okay, net neutrality 2016, 2017. If you repeal net neutrality, people are going to die. They repealed it, everybody lived. They forgot they ever said it to you. Okay, climate change was going to kill us all. I got a Time Magazine cover. It's so great. There's a tweet here from Time Magazine 2006. Be afraid, be very afraid. How climate change poses an existential threat to humanity. That's Time Magazine 2006. Do they talk about climate change anymore at Time Magazine? Do they? Does that come up a lot over there?
7: The answer would be no.
1: But you know what the cover of Time Magazine is this week? Climate change is going to kill us all. Okay, that's what's being pushed this week on the cover of Time Magazine, that AI is going to kill us all. AI. And the reason is fear is an absolutely phenomenal motivator when it comes to political power, when it comes to TV ratings, you know, when it comes to engagement on a cause. That's why climate change had to be emotional blackmail. They can't be like, hey, the weather's changing, we're not sure why. I mean, you want to know why the weather's changing? Because that's what weather does.
4: Bingo, man, bingo.
1: That's why the weather's changing. This year, we've had no hurricanes in the Atlantic for the first time since 1966. You know, last year we were like, well, climate change is making the hurricane so much worse. We're all going to die. The climate change. Now, this week we had no hurricanes. So they just wrote a piece over at the New York Times about how climate change is the reason we didn't have any hurricanes.
8: Democrats are so full of crap.
1: But if they're telling you you're going to die is the opening point in the negotiation, it's just emotional blackmail. Oh, you don't want 5-year-old kids to get gender reassignment surgery? This is life-saving care. That's what they tell you. Gender-affirming care. 5-year-olds don't get to switch bodies. They all kill themselves. Everybody knows that. It's a fact. Except we don't have a history of 5-year-old suicides dating back decades and centuries because it wasn't a thing before like 5 years ago. But again, they use that as emotional blackmail. And when you hear things like people saying, well, the Democrats are going to draft a bill, Bernie Sanders getting together with Steve Bannon, two opportunists trying to make some money. I'm sure they're both fine gentlemen. But Bernie Sanders was a climate change is going to kill us all guy. Literally said it on stage at a presidential debate. He said we had 6 years before climate change did something catastrophic. Here is Bernie in this is 2020 on the debate stage telling us climate change is an existential threat. We have 6 years. OK, the 6 years are up and he's not talking about climate change anymore. OK, we don't even go back and revisit it. That's the thing. Bernie Sanders is no different than an apocalyptic preacher. You know, the guy who tells you the media is going to hit Earth. We're all going to die. So send him a bunch of money. Okay, when the media doesn't hit the earth, the apocalyptic preacher at least has the decency to fly down to an all-inclusive resort with your money and shag his mistress, okay?
9: I love it when you talk dirty.
1: Okay, the difference between an apocalyptic preacher and a Democratic senator is when the we're all going to die thing comes and goes, they just move on to the next cause and never acknowledge the last one. Here is Bernie, 2020, clip 11.
10: The scientists are telling us that if we don't act incredibly boldly within the next 6-7 years, there will be irreparable damage done, not just to Nevada, not just to Vermont or Massachusetts, but to the entire world. Joe said it right. This is an existential threat. You know what that means, Chuck? That means we're fighting for the future of this planet.
11: He is so full of shit, this guy.
1: Does Bernie Sanders still talk and lecture about climate change 6 years after he said the world would end? Maybe he thinks the world ended. I don't know. But for a guy who said the world was going to end in 6 years if we didn't reduce our carbon footprint, yet he continues to fly around in a private jet to this day.
8: What a fraud.
1: Yes, he is a fraud. But he's not a fraud that's relegated to one cause. He is not a one-trick pony. Bernie Sanders has just moved on from climate change is going to kill us, so you got to vote Democrat, to AI is going to kill us, so you got to vote Democrat.
12: Sell crazy someplace else. We're all stocked up here.
0: The show that welcomes people from both sides of the aisle.
13: I don't care where you come from. I don't care what color you are. I don't care how smart you are. I don't care how dumb you are.
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0: I love this place. I've been surfing here since I was a kid. Now, seeing my grandson out on the water, it means everything to me. Watching him and taking in the blue waves, the sea breeze, the blurry horizon.
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9: 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This is Rachel Capistrano from Humboldt County Public Works. We're the road guys and gals. 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
11: The school year is off to a terrific start, and Deacon Dance has been reminding the student body and our staff that God asks us to be good and beautiful, to be authentic and true. This is St. Bernard's Principal Paul Shanahan. Mother Bernard and

0: Harrison K has you covered. This is Brett from Harrison K Market. Where is it? On the corner of Harrison K, of course, in Eureka.
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0: Gang, there it is. Fox Across America with Jimmy Failla. Trying to hold this country together one broadcast at a time. 888-788-99 if you want to be a part of the show. I'm going to play a quick montage of Democrats telling us that President Trump is asleep at the switch. AI is going to kill us all. You can basically Mad Lib this. You can take the word COVID and substitute it for AI, and I could play you 8 million of these montages every single time. We're all going to die. Why are they doing that? Because they want you to believe the only way you can survive is if you elect them.
1: This is politics as usual.
0: That was the whole hook during COVID. Do you remember? Trump is asleep at the switch. He can't be in charge of this, you know, of pandemic. We got to get Biden in there. That's what they told us. Okay, Joe Biden, the guy that was bashing the vaccine on the campaign trail, turned around and mandated the vaccine when he got into office.
2: I'll lead an effective strategy to mobilize true and international effort to pressure.
0: Good luck being a sign language interpreter when Joe Biden is speaking, by the way. But the Democrats wanted you to believe, well, we got to get Trump out of here. We're in a pandemic. We're all going to die. Trump doesn't know what he's doing. Do you know that three times as many people died under Joe Biden of COVID as they did under Trump? And Biden inherited not one, not two, but three vaccines.
3: I don't remember that ever happening.
0: But it did. So the whole pitch was, we're all going to die, you got to elect us. We're all going to die, you got to elect us. Well, we did elect them, and a lot of people died. Here they are saying they're your last line of defense against AI, clip 12.
4: These new models are scary. We're dealing here with real peril, not science fiction.
5: Well, if Congress is not equipped, then throw the bums out and bring in some new people are.
6: We know Trump is not going to step up to the plate here. He puts his head in the sand.
7: Well, we got to take it seriously. And the president, who characterizes himself as a stable genius, has told us not to worry. I'm sorry, that doesn't give me much comfort.
0: Yay, all right, there it is. We're all going to die. Throw out the Congress. We need to elect new people. Chuck Schumer. You know, Chuck Schumer's daughter just got hired by OpenAI. And now Chuck Schumer's daughter is on the board over there, and he's suddenly echoing their sentiments and calling for OpenAI to be a part of the regulation. That's the point. There is nuance to this, none of which involves you dying imminently, but a lot of which involves them having a political path for the rest of the way in the midterms. China hopefully getting a timeout because we're kicking their ass in the AI race just the same. And yes, a lot of trillion-dollar tech companies wanting to box out their competitors by being a part of the regulatory process. That's it. In a nutshell, you can look it up on ChatGPT. I'm not sure of it.
8: From the newsroom, I'm Peter Killeen. Data center company Apodyn Connect confirming that it's interested in constructing a center similar to one in Arcata somewhere in Humboldt County. Drew Johnson, the data center lead there, told Lost Coast Outpost the facility would be served as a signal booster for a different network. It's not guaranteed. Arcata's one place it's considering. The data center would be around 30 to 50,000 square feet and be served by around 20 full-time employees. With news, I'm Peter Killeen.
9: For more Fox News, I'm Tom Graham. The Federal Reserve hikes the key interest rate for the first time in 3 years. Fed Chair Kevin Warsh says, well, it could help combat rising prices.
10: Job gains have kept pace with the workforce, and the unemployment rate has changed little. But inflation remains elevated.
9: The Fed voting unanimously for a quarter point increase. Federal investigators say they've broken up a fraud scheme in Los Angeles. The owner of a nonprofit and others are accused of stealing money meant to combat homelessness.
11: In total, they received over $130 million taxpayer dollars meant for the homeless, and at least $18 million went to a home in Greece, a vacation in Tahiti, even building a $1 million nightclub here in Los Angeles.
9: Fox's Matt Finn in Los Angeles. 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

0: With so much changing so quickly now, you need to know. 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
1: What does the weather look like for Wednesday, the 16th of September? There's going to be more cloudy to partly cloudy skies in the forecast throughout the day today, and some areas will be expecting a slight possibility of rain showers during the afternoon. 5 to 10 mile per hour winds will gradually become light and variable, shifting from the west towards the southwest, and temperatures are going to once again be from 64 to 74 degrees. Partly cloudy skies will be continuing into the early hours of tonight. And that is a look at the weather for today.
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1: It took the largest war the world has known to date for the importance of a separate Air Force to emerge. After being a wing, no pun intended, of the Army, the Air Force came into its own in September of 1947. Through the era of propeller-driven to jet-propelled aircraft, from roaring thunder to stealth quiet, the Air Force has contributed to keeping an increasingly dangerous world from threatening our American way. This salute to the men and women of the U.S. Air Force is presented by Bedliners Plus on Coster Street in Eureka.
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0: Bang, there it is. Fox Across America with your main man, Jimmy Failla. Kennedy's coming up. We're also going to be talking to Big Daddy, NFL icon in his own right, in the third hour of this show today. Big Daddy hosted a podcast with Patrick McEnroe of tennis fame, but he is actually an insurance salesman for NFL players. That's what he does, and he's connected to everyone in the NFL. Like, if you go look at some of the TV packages of Big Daddy on NBC, like, you'll literally see him with, like, Tom Brady, like Michael Strahan, like NFL Hall of Famers. A pretty connected guy in the NFL, and I love to have him on the show to talk about whatever the hell it is he's up to. So he'll join us in the third hour, and we'll get into some grown-up stuff. Maybe I can ask him about those male cheerleaders out in Philadelphia. Did you see that on Sunday?
1: That was embarrassing.
0: My question about the male cheerleading thing is, who is it for? You dig? Because gay men like football. That's fine. And they should. And they should be welcome there. But I don't know that they're going for the cheerleaders. And I don't know that they'll go more for the cheerleaders. Because if you're a football fan, you really want to watch football. But is it like, you know, so much of a sport and a sport's growth is predicated on people handing it down from generation to generation. Like, you become a baseball fan because your dad was a baseball fan and he tells you about the best players when he was a kid. And then you guys kind of bond over the best players when you're a kid and you have these shared moments. And football's the same way. You know, I was saying this on my TV show Saturday night. You know, is there a dad out there? You know, like when you're a little kid and your dad points to like Joe Montana. It's like, you see Joe Montana, see that guy throwing the ball over there, son, someday that could be you. And the kid's like, wow, yeah, I'm going to get into football. Is there a dad in the stands going, you see that guy twerking on the 30-yard line, son? Someday you could have a set of pom-poms and be wearing a thong on a football field. And your kid is like looking at you like,
2: what the hell did you just say?
0: I don't know. I don't know what it's for. Okay, but maybe we'll talk to Big Daddy about that. And I bring up sports coverage. Because Stephen A. Smith, pretty famous in ESPN circles. You see him on the Hannity Show a lot on Friday nights. Stephen A. Smith, making the media rounds right now. Here he is talking about Barack Obama and Border Patrol, specifically ICE, and how ICE was celebrated under the Democrats but demonized under Trump. And, you know, he's finding Jesus a little late in the service when it comes to politics. It's not something he's been a part of his whole life. But he's starting to realize there's a double standard on every single issue. Here it is, clip 20.
3: Yeah, you're talking about the border. Yeah, the border needed to be closed, but that was because Biden opened it. If Biden hadn't opened it and followed Obama, who deported more people than Trump did, in Obama's term in office, over 3.1 million people were deported. How come you didn't follow that, Joe Biden? How come you didn't follow that, Democrats? How come it was okay to celebrate ICE at that particular time when Obama was in office, and you had networks literally traveling with ICE to show you the marvelous work that they were doing, but suddenly Trump is doing it, and now it's a pariah, and ICE needs to go, and it needs to be completely banned.
0: And what he's saying to Democrats and their allies in the media is that
4: you are so full of shit.
0: Guys, CNN was traveling with ICE under Obama as he was breaking deportation records. And now they get on TV with a straight face and say ICE is literally the Gestapo.
5: CNN is the worst.
0: Okay, the concentration camps. Trump is Hitler over there. I mean, come on.
6: People aren't buying it, CNN, you dumb bastards.
0: And I bring it up because it's one of the biggest challenges we have in our politics right now is that when there is a double standard, there's no standard. I talk about that a lot. But so much of what the Democrats run on is these guys are the devil. You got to elect us. Oh, AI, we're all going to die. Elect us. COVID, Trump's going to get us all killed. Elect us. And again, I said it earlier, more people, three times as many people died under Biden's leadership than under Trump's during COVID. And Trump's was the very beginning infancy stages of COVID when Fauci was just starting to lie to us about its origins and masks and non-masks and ivermectin and all the other treatments that went on to be viable that he demonized. Why? Because in order for that vaccine to get emergency authorization use, they had to prove that there was no alternative treatment. That's why things like hydroxychloroquine and ivermectin, which people are prescribed to treat COVID right now in 2026, they were telling you that was basically monkey pee back in 2020, and if you took it, you were going to die. It's horse dewormer. Remember Jimmy Kimmel lecturing the country about you should be left to die if there's a shortage of hospital beds?
7: Dr. Fauci said that if hospitals get any more overcrowded, they're going to have to make some very tough choices about who gets an ICU bed. And that choice doesn't seem so tough to me. Vaccinated person having a heart attack? Yes, come right on in. We'll take care of you. Unvaccinated guy who gobbled horse goo. Rest in peace, Wheezy.
0: Oh, tell them, guys. And a crowd full of people laughed and applauded, thinking they were right.
1: I'm surrounded by idiots.
0: Guys, and this is the problem. The people are going to die message has always been wrong. And we never slam the brakes as a society and go back and go, hey, you guys, you have to own that you were wrong about this. Remember you said Vladimir Putin controlled our whole entire government because he colluded with Trump?
2: It was made up by these sick people.
0: But do you understand when the Russian probe, the Mueller probe came and went and they found no collusion? We didn't stop as a society and go, hey, you guys were wrong. Don't do that again. No, we moved on. And it became other societal gaslights. Do you remember when they told us Trump was threatening to withhold aid from Ukraine because he wanted to investigate reports that Biden had withheld aid from Ukraine? Guys, he was only investigating that because Biden bragged about withholding aid from Ukraine. Do you remember this tape? This is Biden bragging about the $1 billion he threatened Ukraine with.
8: I had gotten a commitment from Poroshenko and from Yatsenyuk that they would take action against the state prosecutor, and they didn't. They said, you have no authority. You're not the president. The president said, I said, call him. I said, I'm telling you, you're not getting $1 billion. I said, you're not getting $1 billion. I'm going to be leaving here. And I think it was, what, 6 hours? I looked, I said, I'm leaving in 6 hours. If the prosecutor's not fired, you're not getting the money. Oh, son of a bitch. Got fired.
0: That's Joe Biden with a straight face, okay, bragging about threatening to withhold the aid.
9: You're either crooked or you're stupid.
0: He was both. But the Democrats impeached Trump for that, okay? The amount of shenanigans, we've never gone back and course corrected. Everything you were lied to about the vaccine, the classified documents at Mar-a-Lago. But I want to specifically focus on the people are going to die. Climate change. Do what we tell you or people are going to die.
10: The world is going to end in 12 years if we don't address climate change.
0: The world is going to end in 12 years, she said over 12 years ago.
11: Just a bit outside. He tried the corner and missed.
0: That's AOC. The world is going to end. I played you Bernie Sanders earlier. We got 6 years. He said this in 2020. I'm going to play this one more time. I just want you to understand how this works. Clip 11.
12: The scientists are telling us that if we don't act incredibly boldly within the next 6-7 years, there will be irreparable damage done, not just to Nevada, not just to Vermont or Massachusetts, but to the entire world. Joe said it right. This is an existential threat. You know what that means, Chuck? That means we're fighting for the future of this planet.
13: You don't have a clue.
0: That's Bernie Sanders. We're fighting for the future of this planet. Because of climate change, we must reduce our carbon footprint. I gotta go. My private jet is taking off. Bernie Sanders is a capitalist scam who pushes socialism and climate policies because he thinks they'll give his party control over you. But obviously none of that control will apply to him. Okay, and the same thing comes with AI now. Now, AI is now the new focus for Bernie Sanders. We're all going to die because of AI. Here's the NVIDIA CEO explaining what a scam this is, clip 14.
14: The narrative is much more practical. Nobody's in China is saying that there's end of this and end of that and, you know, cataclysmic this and, you know.
15: Doom or that.
14: Yeah.
16: They're much more pragmatic about it. They see AI as a technology that's going to advance their economy, advance their society. And they don't have these groups who are basically saying it's going to end civilization.
14: And we're making it up. The part that is frustrating is if it was true, then we ought to talk about it and go do something about it.
15: Right.
14: Even if it's true, we ought to spend more time doing something about it than worrying a bunch of people who can't do anything about it.
0: Okay, and that's the point. If it was true, they'd be working on it. They'd be doing something to save their own lives. Let me give it to you in a nutshell one more time, and then we can move on, because this subject is like, I find it to be a dead end, okay? Big tech companies like Anthropic have spent $1 billion developing artificial intelligence. Because AI advances so rapidly, their smaller upstart competitors now have the ability for far less money to do what Anthropic was doing a year ago and 2 years ago, meaning they've closed the gap. They can give you the same product for a lot less money. Now, Anthropic, which is a $1 trillion company and is getting ready to release an IPO, knows that its IPO will be badly damaged on the stock market if those upstart companies can pretty much give you a similar product for a tenth of the money. So they're trying to get into the regulatory business. It's called regulatory capture. They're trying to collaborate with the government and say, hey, we're the big tech people. We're here to protect you from big tech. So we're going to form this board that gives us some government control over the other emerging tech companies to make sure they're responsible, i.e. box out our competition so we keep the lead.
15: That's just how white folks will do you.
0: Okay, think of it like a baseball game. Anthropic is up 6-0 in the seventh inning. Okay, they're trying to get a rainout because if it is played a full 6.5 innings and the home team is batted, the game counts as official. So Anthropic wants to end the game right now with them leading without playing the full 9 innings. That's their motivation for telling you AI is going to kill you. It sounds complex. That's what they're doing. China's spending a lot of money telling you AI is going to kill you. So there's a sentiment within America to pause AI research, which in the process lets China close the gap against us. We're winning the race right now. We've spent more money. We've got a lot more behind it, and we've made far greater advances. China sees AI as a military weapon. China now has robots manufacturing robots because they're that committed to making an AI a long-term solution to the military advantage we have over them. When they openly tell you something like that, and we're simultaneously talking about pausing our AI development, in essence, that allows China to close the gap on us.
17: Wrong.
0: Well, Trump's saying wrong because he's going to keep giving the middle finger to everybody who wants to slow down and regulate. Okay, so the Chinese influence campaign is another reason people are scaring you over AI. And that third and final facet, as I said earlier, is Barack Obama is pushing the Democrats to go all in on AI for the rest of the midterms because it finally gives their party a unifying message. Okay, establishment Democrats run on one thing. Trump's the devil. He's literally Hitler. Okay, we got to get him out of office. He's a threat to democracy. Unfortunately for establishment Democrats, they keep losing to socialists because the socialists are at least showing up and talking about solutions. None of their solutions are tangible. Socialism's never worked. But the point is, the socialists have all the momentum in the Democratic Party because Democrat leadership has failed to deliver a return on anyone's investment for the last 10 years. Okay, so the reality is the Democrats have a civil war within their party. And every time a Democrat gets on TV, they get asked about the socialists. They get asked about Hassan Piker. So the fact that AI has been popped up and conveniently utilized as a boogeyman for the stretch run of the midterms is Democrat, it's pennies from heaven. Because now they can just go, AI is going to kill us. AI is going to kill us. I don't have time to talk about socialism. AI is going to kill us. So there are three facets competing for your apocalyptic convention and your apocalyptic attention and your apocalyptic sentiment, which is like, I don't want us to die. What the hell is going to happen? And the reality is that's why it's all over your feed. But when we focus on pretend things, like climate change was a pretend thing. Nobody has any data whatsoever that anyone pushing climate change is actually backing up what they say. The only data we have is that they're all making money.
18: We're paying in cash.
0: Okay, but if you notice, the people who told you we were going to die from climate change in 6 years are the same people saying we're going to die from AI now. It's the same people. And there's no comeuppance for them lying to us about climate change. We've moved on from climate change. Not a top 14 issue in the midterms. Even Greta Thunberg, the face of the climate movement, has moved on to free Palestine. Okay, but the Democrats don't ever acknowledge what they did to you. COVID's going to kill us all. Get the vaccine. We can justify firing you from your job. That's how bad it is. Can't go to a funeral. Kids can't graduate high school. Have a prom. You're not going to walk. No way. Wedding? Canceled. Okay, if you want to riot in the streets, that's fine. If you want to have multiple funerals for George Floyd indoor that tens of thousands of people attend, that's fine. COVID's a sophisticated virus. It knows if you're assembling in violation of social distancing rules on behalf of a righteous and just cause. They told us that with a straight face. And when you pushed back against it, they were like, the science is settled. Follow the science. Okay, but there's been no societal comeuppance because everybody wants to beat each other so bad, we just move on to the next charade. But the reality is, okay, when it comes to AI, it comes to Democrats, when it comes to the midterms, okay, nobody believes anything they're telling you. But on the off chance that you're gullible enough to believe it, you might just vote for them. And who knows, you might even donate a couple of bucks to their cause.
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14: Jimmy, Fox Across America with Jimmy Fallon. 888-788-9910. We got a Wednesday episode of the show coming up. You get Kennedy, you get Big Daddy. We'll get into some of your calls, text, tweets, carrier pigeons. I'm going to bring by some of the kids from the Fox News Saturday Night team to weigh in on the Sydney Sweeney scandal.
15: Hubba, hubba.
14: Two good ones in pop culture this week that I don't doubt will make their way to Fox News Saturday Night this weekend. Of course, there are a lot of people on the left that are upset about Sydney Sweeney.
16: They're crazy.
14: Guys, pick your battles. coming out against hot girls with big boobs is never going to end well for anybody.
15: Oh, yes. I've read about that in the Bible.
14: And the other one is with you, Free Palestine jackasses. Have you followed the McLemore story? We covered it on America's Newsroom this morning, fleetingly. Newsroom, my favorite show in the world. But anytime me and Todd Pyro do something that gets cut short, I don't complain. We're talking about McLemore, and he got kicked off Ed Sheeran's tour for all of his anti-Semitic statements about Israel. Okay, people don't go to Ed Sheeran to hear Free Palestine. They go to Ed Sheeran because they're closeted gay men and or their dads who have young daughters. There's two reasons you go to an Ed Sheeran concert. Okay, Free Palestine is not one of them. But now some of the opening acts are pulling out of the tour, like Macklemore's the bad guy. Like Ed Sheeran's the bad guy. Hey, who is this headliner to not want his opening act out there making big, giant political statements and distracting from the concert itself? And now Phineas, who is a brother of Billie Eilish, who was on that tour, and he pulled off the tour, you know, because you should be able to do the whole Free Palestine thing. And you shouldn't, okay? People bought tickets to a concert. You're not losing your speech rights. This is not a violation of the First Amendment. The First Amendment is there to make sure the government does not prosecute you for what you say. Okay, employers can fire you for what you say. Private companies can ban you from social media apps for what you say. That is not a violation of your First Amendment rights. Criminal charges are a violation of your First Amendment rights. So the idea that they're conflating a First Amendment violation on this issue doesn't surprise me, because they're still trying to tell you that Gaza is a genocide.
16: Not even close!
14: Okay, the population in Gaza has quadrupled since the year 2000. The direct opposite of what happens in a genocide, never mind that Israel is just responding in a war in which they were attacked first. Yet they'll tell you all over left-wing media they're the bad guys.
17: That's why I don't read the newspaper, because it's garbage. And the editor that let it come out is garbage.
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19: It's time for the KINS opinion poll question for today. A topic that was discussed earlier this week in a community comment involving bike lanes in Eureka is looked at in today's opinion poll question. And it was essentially a 50-50 split yesterday in regards to school bus travel to the Bridgeville area being discontinued due to ongoing landslide concerns on Highway 36. Be sure to vote on today's question by going to KINS1063.com.
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23: A bad reaction on Wall Street. I'm Lisa Brady, Fox News. The Dow down 618 points at the bell, plunging back under 52,000 after the Fed raised its benchmark interest rate for the first time in more than 3 years, also signaling another hike may be needed.
24: Our decision comes at a time when the American economy appears to be strengthening. New hiring, private sector earnings, business capital investment. Each of these markers has improved in recent months, and is pointing in a good direction.
23: But Fed Chair Kevin Warsh says inflation remains too high and that today's action will support a timelier return to the central bank's 2% target. President Trump has publicly pushed for a rate cut. A briefing for U.S. senators on AI led by Vermont Senator Bernie Sanders, who wants to ban superintelligence.
0: Now, Sanders is bringing in top AI researchers to meet with bipartisan senators. House Speaker Mike Johnson is advocating for tech companies to control their own AI models. He's concerned about Congress acting too aggressively on AI. But many Democrats say Congress can't punt on AI. They say it's crucial that lawmakers get up to speed and intervene.
23: Fox's Chad Pergram on Capitol Hill. The House is cutting its current session short, letting members leave until after the midterms, which means no House decisions on AI or anything else for now, including Republican Congressman Thomas Massie's push to impeach War Secretary Pete Hegseth. A man convicted for his role in a deadly Afghanistan bombing, Mohammed Sharifullah, is sentenced to 20 years in prison after impact statements from families of the 13 U.S. service members killed.
1: Their loved ones were helping evacuate people during the U.S. withdrawal from Afghanistan. Virginia U.S. District Judge Anthony Trenga said he would have preferred sentencing Sharifullah for each of the service members killed.
23: Fox's Gernal Scott. 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
23: A driver is facing criminal charges after a deadly collision with a bus that led to a second deadly tragedy in Los Angeles yesterday.
25: The LAPD arresting Bailey Lynn Rios on suspicion of murder. The 36-year-old SUV driver is accused of striking a Metro bus, killing at least two people and injuring six others. Her bail set at $4 million. A TV news helicopter used by LA's NBC affiliate KNBC was covering the collision when it crashed, killing two people on board and one other on the ground. KNBC, known locally as NBC LA, confirming the deaths of reporter Ileana Moreno and pilot George Marcino, saying it's deeply saddened and sharing condolences to the loved ones of those who lost their lives.
23: Fox's Kristen Goodwin. The helicopter crash also remains under investigation, an NTSB briefing expected soon. Ford is recalling hundreds of thousands of F-150 pickups over a fuel tank issue that could increase the risk of a fire or cause the engine to stall.
26: Ford's recall covers over 223,000 2023 to 27 F-150s, for which the National Highway Traffic Safety Administration says front fuel tank straps may not have been properly secured to the vehicle's frame during assembly, leading to the possibility the tank could become detached and fuel could be lost, potentially causing a fire and road hazards for the driver and others. Ford estimates that about 1% of the recalled vehicles are affected. Owners will be notified by mail later this month for dealer inspection and, if needed, a free repair. Jeff Manosso, Fox News.
23: Scientists find a crater on the moon that's bigger than the Roman Colosseum. They say it's the result of a powerful impact 2 years ago by a comet or asteroid fragment spotted by a NASA orbiter. Again, the Dow dropping 631 points after the Fed rate hike. But a late sell-off was even worse. And Lisa Brady, Fox News.
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0: 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It's Fox Across America with Jimmy Failla.
1: Oh, hot damn. Back in action. Hour number two of Fox Across America with your radio buddy, Jimmy Failla. Doing a good old-fashioned talk show. I myself am a conservative. This is Fox News. But are we doing a conservative talk show? No, ma'am. We're doing an American talk show.
2: Freedom!
1: 888-788-9910. What's an American talk show, Jimmy? It just means you're all welcome, agree or disagree. Be a Republican, be a Democrat. Just don't be a... That is all we ask. Kennedy's coming by. Two sports star. She got famous at MTV. She's a regular here on all the Fox News shows. We're also going to talk to NFL fixer Big Daddy, who handles the insurance needs of the most prominent men in the NFL. That's a real thing that he does. He's a little bit of a liaison between the league and the community. And he happens to be a good friend of mine. And I want to get his take on male cheerleaders because I got to be honest. The NFL has 68 male cheerleaders on the sidelines this year. That is more men than anywhere except James Tallarico's search history. So we'll get into all of that in this hour. But I bring up entertainment because I wanted to react to some of this Macklemore news because they had me on America's Newsroom this morning. And they were reacting to the reaction, if you will. Okay, Macklemore was pressured by Robert Kraft, owner of the New England Patriots, a Jewish man himself, to not have, basically not be on stage at Gillette Stadium when the Ed Sheeran tour makes its way up there. Ed Sheeran being the headliner, he had Macklemore opening for him. Macklemore was interrupting his own opening act to do Free Palestine anti-Israel rants.
2: That's stupid. Use your common sense.
1: Okay. Pretty much anybody who works in the entertainment industry would tell you that is stupid. Because again, people buy Ed Sheeran tickets because they either A, have a young teenage daughter, or B, they are closeted gay men.
3: Correct the mundo.
1: Okay. But as we sit here right now, okay, we've got this other big controversy, and now Alexandria Ocasio-Cortez, my congresswoman, has weighed in.
4: AOC is a dope.
1: Okay, but apparently AOC is upset with Robert Kraft, and they're doing the whole these big money people can force a guy off the ticket. How did we get here? Okay, let's start with some Macklemore clips so we're all on the same page. Here is Macklemore on stage, clip 38.
5: I say free Palestine. Woo! I say free Lebanon. Woo! Free Cuba to the Congo to Sudan to Iran and all the people living in America that have to live in fear because of this terrorist organization, ICE.
1: Oh, my God. This terrorist organization, ICE. I mean,
6: get him out of here. Get him out.
1: So embarrassing. Okay, ICE, as you know, was famously celebrated under Barack Obama for the job they were doing. Okay? Barack Obama set the record for deportations.
7: Tell him like it is.
1: Okay, was anybody calling ICE the Gestapo under Obama?
7: The answer would be no.
1: How about Macklemore, who just said ICE was a terrorist organization? Was he calling them a terrorist organization under a liberal president?
7: The answer would be no.
1: So that's the point, is he's an idiot. One of the biggest challenges we have in society right now is overconfident, stupid people. Self-righteous, stupid people who think they're mobilizing on behalf of a righteous and just cause, who don't have any knowledge whatsoever of the real-time issue that they're protesting and interrupting a pop concert on behalf of. Okay, if you listen to so many of the things that have happened, if you listen to Bill Maher last week about how, you know, you don't understand what a genocide is, because you don't. Okay, the population of Gaza has quadrupled since the year 2000. Israel is responding to an attack against 1,200 of their civilians that took place during a ceasefire, of all things. And there are people trying to conflate Israel's retaliation with some type of moral equivalence with the Hamas actions. And you know who told us that Hamas does this? Not a Republican, a Democrat president by the name of Bill Clinton, who famously told us how Hamas wants to get their hospitals and their civilians attacked so people feel bad for their terrorist organization.
8: Hamas is really smart. When they decide to rocket Israel, they insinuate themselves in the hospitals, in the schools, in the highly populous areas, and they are smart. So they try. So they try to put the Israelis in a position of either not defending themselves or killing innocents. They're good at it. They're smart. They've been doing this a long time.
1: Wow. That is Bill Clinton saying Hamas puts Israel in an impossible position where they have to choose between defending themselves or killing a few civilians. Israel has chosen to defend themselves, ergo Hamas getting their own civilians killed. I'm not happy that people are there are civilian casualties in a war, but that is not unique to this war. That is sadly every war that's ever happened. That's why we're trying to demonstrate as much strength as we have on the world stage, as you don't get peace, unfortunately, without a willingness to fight war. Okay, but Robert Kraft, owner of the Patriots, owner of Gillette Stadium, doesn't want McLemore getting on his stage and saying Israel's a bunch of terrorists themselves. They're committing a genocide. ICE is the Gestapo. So he's decided to mobilize with some other stadium owners and go, hey, we don't have to put this guy on stage. We don't. And they don't. There's not a First Amendment issue here. First Amendment is the government won't arrest you for your speech. It is not you can say whatever you want anywhere you want. Can't shout crowd, fire in a crowded theater, that whole thing. It's not about you being denied First Amendment rights. It's about a private businessman not wanting his business hijacked by someone who doesn't share his belief system and using it as a platform to spread blasphemous lies about Israel, about ICE, the whole barnyard jamboree. And that's why McLemore got kicked off the bill, okay?
6: Go home to mommy. Go home. Bye. Go home to mommy. Go home to mommy.
1: What people miss about Trump is his maturity. Here it is, clip 39.
3: What has happened with the act, and not just in removing McLemore from the lineup, but when you see what Robert Kraft did to line up all of the stadiums to censor speech in that one specific way, it's become clear that this is not just about one music artist or two music artists, but this is about how just a handful of stadium owners and the elite can prevent an entire massive issue, in this case, the genocide in Gaza. But it doesn't stop there. It could be speaking out about AI. It could be speaking out about any issue that you can now just get a handful of stadium owners to ensure that an entire person's career can be jeopardized if they speak out about any issue.
1: Oh, come on. AOC.
9: What would you do with a brain if you had one?
1: Seriously. It's not just the genocide that's going on at Gaza. I mean, good God.
10: You can't handle the truth.
1: Okay, it's not a genocide. If you go Google what Hitler was trying to do, good God. Okay, if you go Google things that have happened in the African continent, if you actually went and looked at what China is doing right now with Uyghur Muslims, yeah, we could talk about genocide. But what's happening in Gaza is the biggest scam known to man. They've successfully created a moral equivalence between Israel and them, and stupid celebrities like McLemore think they're on the right side of history by speaking out on the issue.
10: Shut up! Will you shut up?
1: Is pretty much what everybody's saying. Who is not, and that's what's so funny about the whole thing, is McLemore is the biggest advocate for LGBTQIA plus 2SL. That is the actual acronym. I know it sounds like I just read my email password on the air. LGBTQIA plus 2SL. That's the new acronym. That is the new acronym for the Pride movement. I mean, it's so ridiculous. It's so ridiculous. When I was a little kid, it was LGB, lesbian, gay, bi. They put the lesbians first because they built all the parade floats. But the point is, they've now hijacked the cause to include like Palestine, two-spirit people, land acknowledgments. Does this have anything to do with pride? No, they've just hijacked it as the official thing now. And that's fine. I'm not begrudging them their right to do such things. But the point is, if you are the LGBTQ plus IA2SL guy that McLemore is, and dedicates all of his shows to that and has all of his songs about same love as probably his biggest hit. Okay, I want you to understand that the people in Hamas he's advocating for kill gay people for existing, beat women for showing their faces in public, throw you off a building, light you on fire if you are outed as a gay man in Gaza. Yet McLemore is on stage trying to have it both ways. Hey, I'm gay rights guy here in America, but I also support the people who kill the gays over in Gaza. Straight clown stuff. So should he be thrown off the bill if stadium owners deem so? Yes. But we only got here because Ed Sheeran has no balls and let Macklemore on the ticket and let him spread this gospel. And now it's spiraled out of control because Macklemore's been thrown off the ticket. And now the other artists on the undercard are doing the whole, I'm not going to perform if you're going to deny his speech rights. So now they're going to try to game some relevance about this. And what are they going to go do? Pull out of this job, this gig, which will cause more people to lose jobs, but in the process accomplish nothing. Because you understand, people don't go to these concerts because they like political rants. They go to these concerts because they like music. And every time a music act loses its ability to provide us with common culture, a problem we had with late night television, a problem we had with Hollywood movies, the country becomes a little more divided. And the issue you actually care about doesn't get better. Nothing has gotten better since everything's turned into a soapbox. You know, have relations in this country improved since people started kneeling for the national anthem in NFL games? Since every freaking Oscar acceptance speech begins with a land acknowledgement and says we're all, you know, a white supremacist, systemically racist, Nate, that whole thing, nothing gotten better. We've just become more divided because we're losing common culture, you know, and that's where Ed Sheeran is really contributing to his own demise on this deal. Is Ed Sheeran is lucky enough through the grace of God to have a musical ability that tens of millions of people around the world love. And he provides them an escapism from torments and everything else. But you know what he provides them with above all else? Fun. Okay, music is fun. Dancing is fun. Partying is fun. You know what's not fun? Listening to a guy that got an F minus in history rant and rave about Palestine.
2: I'm sick and tired of all this bullshit.
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7: You're thinking, if these two are here, who's hitting on the middle school girls right now? Max and Max are back. 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I don't know. Works on the, Riley Gaines show, all the fun stuff. Good to see you both. We got the band back together. Why? Because there's a story. It's explicitly in your wheelhouse, the Sydney Sweeney story.
8: Oh, yeah.
7: We can't cover it with Mikey anymore because we're trying to wean him off of
8: it. Wean him off.
7: Mikey is, as we announced, everybody knows this, Mikey is transitioning into a new role down the hall in like the headlines division, fancy Mikey digital stuff. No, people are thrilled. There's going to be Mikey is going to get a going away party when he officially leaves here, that befitting of a Japanese baby emperor. There's going to be marching bands. There's going to be strippers. And the newsflash is that he's not going away because we're going to make him come back and do hits on the show. Yeah, so there is, you don't actually get rid of Mikey per se. He's Mikey.
9: Foreign correspondent.
7: He's iconic. He's our senior correspondent to fraudulent interns. But the point is, Mikey's got a lot of skin in the game. But I wanted to get an alternative take on the Sydney Sweeney thing. First of all, I talked about this with Jesse Waters the other night. Mm-hmm. It's just brilliant marketing by them because who's on these gambling apps? Teenage boys, right?
9: Right.
8: Mm-hmm. And Max.
7: Yeah, you and Max.
8: We are at least. Like, we weren't 10 days ago, but now we are.
7: Yes, if we were going to have a societal referendum, though, shouldn't that be the bigger issue, that they are pushing gambling on little kids?
9: Well, this is me finding out it was a gambling ad. I guess.
8: Fox News alert.
9: I thought she was selling air fryers. I had no idea.
7: Thought it was an ad for hand cream based on what he was doing. He's like, all right, I'll take the product. Fine. Yeah, give it to me.
9: No, but it makes perfect sense, right? They want to reach these young boys. There's the one that get, you know, are betting on March Madness and everything else like that. They're the ones like that know who Sydney Sweeney is.
7: Yes. But you know what I think is so funny about this? As we've seen this happen before, when the right embraces a celebrity, we don't even know that she's Republican. All we know is so many Democrats hate her purely for her existence that she's been adopted in the culture wars like a right-wing symbol.
9: Yeah.
7: But she's not doing any right wings other than being a capitalist.
9: 100%. It's what she's not doing that everyone says she's a Republican. Mm-hmm. It's the Noland acknowledgement that makes her a Republican.
7: What do you mean your hair's not blue? What's going on here? She hasn't strangled a single baby. What are we doing here? It's so crazy that you could leave. Lindsay Clancy has more support than Sydney Sweeney.
9: Right. Oh,
7: that
9: absolutely.
7: Is crazy.
9: Yeah, absolutely.
7: Psychotic.
9: Yeah.

0: Right. Professionally.
1: Well, right. Even a few years ago, they put like Megan Rapinoe on the cover of like the Sports Illustrated, like Naked or whatever.
0: Yes.
1: Oh, man. That probably sold the least amount of copies I've ever seen.
0: Can I just funny? Because Megan Rapinoe has the same body naked as Max Kiviat. Same body.
1: I like to think I'm
0: blonde,
1: a little bustier.
0: You are Megan Rapinoe. You have slightly less facial hair than her. Yes.
2: A little more curvy, baby.
1: But even like 3 or 4 years ago, they probably put Lizzo on the same ad. She's probably, you know, in wow, yes, queen. Wow, yes. Good for you.
0: Do you remember when Nike had the plus sized model?
2: Yes.
0: That post George Floyd when they went with the logo was the slogan was just chew it. It's just a girl with a sandwich. We're like, what happened to Michael Jordan? I miss Michael Jordan. Why is there a fat girl? Nike did a women's wear ad campaign with Dylan Mulvaney.
1: They sure did.
0: Literally.
1: And well, look at where like Nike's stock is now. It's down the tubes. Now I'm sure this stock is going straight up and people are betting on that stock on another app too.
0: They're going to Kalshi to bet on Novig. Yeah, that's Max Blake. The bigger story here is like they are absolutely, they've addicted the most of the country to gambling.
2: 100%. And Sydney Sweeney is going to get the boys off gambling for sure. If you feel that way, have Sydney Sweeney in the anti-gambling ad as well.
0: You know,
2: what's wrong with that?
0: I did say this to Jesse, so forgive me for repeating it, but you know we're addicted to gambling because people are still eating the Taco Bell lettuce. Still like, I don't know, maybe I'll win. Maybe this whole weekend's been destroyed. I don't know. But like that's the point. And what I also think is funny is the Sydney Sweeney side of this, which is she's like, well, I only want to bet on sports. I don't want to do a poly market or any thing where you can bet on politics. So she's trying to sell her stance as virtuous.
1: Yeah. Right. How admirable.
0: I'm only addicting teenage boys to one form of gambling here. Yeah. There's no blackjack. I'll be damned.
2: I only want to bet on cricket in India, but I don't want to.
0: Because I'm a patriot. I love it. It's just a really dumb time to be alive.
1: She's great.
0: Is what I would say.
1: She is great.
0: Yep. Now, one other thing. We have about 40 seconds, but Mac Blake, you have agreed with everything Macklemore set up until now.
2: Oh, couldn't agree more.
0: I believe you supplied him with, it's called Jew face?
2: A Jew face, yes, exactly.
0: He was literally wearing that.
2: No, do you know the take I've been seeing about that? Yeah. Everyone like online, all these like Twitter libs are all like, oh, well, if that was Sacha Baron Cohen doing that, you wouldn't have a problem. I'm like, Sacha Baron Cohen is Jewish.
0: Yes.
2: That's a very big distinction.
0: And he'd be doing it for comedy. Because like, let's get these guys.
2: Right, of course.
0: A little distinction. Maxed out. If you want to see more of them, go to Langan's Pub.
2: That's it.
0: Street. Great work.
1: Be there all night.
0: You still
2: catch
0: got
2: two
0: it,
2: faces boys. There.
3: From the newsroom, I'm Peter Killeen. Data center company Apadon Connect confirming that it's interested in constructing a center similar to one in Arcata somewhere in Humboldt County. Drew Johnson, the data center lead there, told Lost Coast Outpost the facility would be served as a signal booster for a different network. It's not guaranteed. Arcata's one place it's considering. The data center would be around 30 to 50,000 square feet and be served by around 20 full-time employees. With news, I'm Peter Killeen.
4: For more details. Fox News, I'm John Zossier. The Federal Reserve voting unanimously to raise interest rates by a quarter point today. Fed Chairman Kevin Warsh explains the economy remains strong despite uncertainty in the Middle East.
5: Job gains have kept pace with the workforce, and the unemployment rate has changed little. But inflation remains elevated.
4: Most of the Federal Reserve members say they expect to see at least one more rate hike before the end of this year. Concerns about the advancement of artificial intelligence rising as Kentucky Republican Senator Rand Paul on Fox says communities shouldn't necessarily be worried about AI taking away their jobs.
6: The one thing we can say from looking back in history is there has never been a technology that permanently displaced workers. Through innovation, more jobs were created.
4: Well, Congress is looking at the Frontier Act. It's bipartisan legislation introduced to establish national safety guardrails for the development of artificial intelligence. 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
8: It's time to take another look at the weather on the North Coast for today.

0: Day. More sunshine and partly cloudy skies will be continuing this afternoon into the early hours of this evening, and the 5 to 10 mile per hour winds that we've been getting out of the west will be shifting towards the southeast by this evening. Lows for tonight are going to be warming back up a bit from 48 to 58 degrees, and more partly cloudy skies will be continuing on Thursday. That is another look at the weather here on the North Coast.
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0: Oh, girl. It is Fox Across America with Jimmy Fallon. One of the stories we did not get to this morning on America's Newsroom was the viral clip of James Tallarico being asked to name his favorite drag queen and him having a prepared response ready to go that was awfully suspicious. Joining us now is that drag queen. I'm kidding. None of this is true.
1: He is a
0: Texas Radio Hall of Famer, owner and operator of the legendary KTBB in East Texas. Paul Gleiser returns to the show and the crowd goes wild. Hey, man.
1: How you doing? I love that intro. Thank you for that.
0: It was going great until the Tallarico.
1: I'll be answering email the rest of the day. So thank you. Appreciate that.
0: Can you ride with me on this? I just want to play the clip for our audience because I haven't played it yet today. But I want them to hear this. This is an 8-second clip, clip 28.
2: I was there when you defended the drag. Who's your favorite drag queen in Texas?
3: Oh, my God. Probably Alyssa Edwards.
2: Alyssa Edwards? Yes, I love Mikey Mays. Thank you so much.
0: So that's James Tallarico. My question to you, Paul, is how did political slogans go from a chicken in every pot to a drag queen in every classroom? I'm confused.
1: You bring up a great point. Why are we talking about drag queens? And what is the Democrat Party's just hyperfixation on things weirdly sexual? When we have real problems that need to be dealt with, and why is this animating any of our political conversation? I don't understand it.
0: Yep, and it's so weird that, you know, when they talk about hills to die on and everything like that in politics, that he's still riding on this one. And, I think basically what it comes down to is a lot of these social issues that are 80-20 issues, meaning the Republicans are on the 80% side of. I think the reason the Democrats keep advancing them is that's probably where the donor money is. You know, there's probably a lot of money in pushing this type of stuff.
1: I guess. I guess. Mm-hmm. Fine. You know, they need money greases the wheels of politics. But, you know, I'm surprised that he even went there on that because he's been running around the state of Texas, you know, since the primary was over, trying to unsay everything he's ever said.
0: Yeah.
1: You know, six genders? No. I did my math wrong. I'm sorry. 1 + 1 = 2. My bad. I mean, he is trying to walk back every weird thing he's ever said because now he's in the general and he's afraid that he's going to, you know, have those things hung around his neck. And, you know, finally Paxton is getting in the race via a whole bunch of, you know, PAC money. If my radio station is any indication, the Texas PAC just dropped a money bomb on us for Paxton here in the general. And, you know, maybe Paxton will start making Tallarico own some of these things. And more important, cause people that are uninformed to understand just how weird this guy is.
0: Yeah, it's not good. We're talking to Texas radio legend Paul Gleiser. And I think that's the bigger problem for him in a statewide race is he obviously doesn't represent Texas. You know, Democrats are throwing a lot of money behind him just the same. He was out in California doing the Jimmy Kimmel show. I guess he lost a bet or something. And he's out doing the Jimmy Kimmel show, and they're lecturing about the money in politics. He was literally in California for a fundraiser, and he was not collecting the money on Skid Row. He was collecting it from billionaires in California. So it's all a scam.
1: Yeah, lecturing us about money in politics. You know, of course, there is no greater hypocrite than a rich liberal. That's the truth. And number two, the media will never make him own that. You and I'll make him own that, but the rest of the media will never make him own that. And you know, the polls show him neck and neck here in Texas. I'm not sure I believe that, but I'm certainly respected. I can tell you this much, Jimmy. I can tell you for sure. He ain't no Beto. This is not a Beto 2.0. Beto had real electricity. He had real support in the state.
0: Yep.
1: There was a lot of buzz about him. There were Beto yard signs everywhere you went.
0: Mm-hmm.
1: Beto was a thing. Tallarico's not a thing. You see the occasional yard sign in rich white neighborhoods mostly.
0: Yeah.
1: And other than that, he's not anywhere near the phenomenon that Beto O'Rourke was when he was barely barely beaten by Ted Cruz.
0: Yeah, it's a perfect summation of the aesthetic support. But I want to say this. The Tallarico campaign has this other thing, though. They don't have the lawn signs that we're used to. They're doing something unconventional. It's when you see someone driving alone in the car with a COVID mask on. You go, well, that's a Tallarico. Yeah,
1: that's absolutely true. That persists. How many years are we now away from...
0: Seven full years.
1: Yeah, and it's still a mask. First of all, it's completely useless. And number two, it has nothing to do with health. It's now a political statement.
0: Yes, it is. A COVID mask is a liberal MAGA hat.
1: Well said. That's exactly what it is.
0: 100%. Give me one more at the national level and I'll let you go do your thing. Gavin Newsom is also in a bit of a pickle here. Did you see him say he's not running if Kamala's running? My question to you is he A, lying, or does he B, know that she's not running? What do you think it is?
1: Both. I mean, your first question, he's 100% lying. He's running.
0: Yeah,
1: He's going to run. That's a complete lie. Mm-hmm. And number two, I don't know what he thinks about Kamala running, but, if Kamala runs, God bless her, that'd be the best thing that could happen on our side.
0: Yep. Oh, yeah. I've already made two donations to any super PAC.
1: In the primary, I'm on Team Kamala. I mean, please, God, get her on the general election ballot in 2028. That'll give, the Republicans a shot at having, basically a two-term, effectively a three-term Republican presidency.
0: Mm-hmm. Yeah.
1: But before we go, I wanted to pick your brain. What are your thoughts on the Trump-Kennedy Center brouhaha?
0: Well, honestly, I think it looks petty and cheap on Trump's part to say, I have money for repairs, but they're not going to happen until the court rules that I can have my name on it.
1: You don't need to have your name on it, Mr. President. You don't need your name on it. Be a good guy and fix the place. I understand it's falling in on itself.
0: Yeah.
1: On itself. So step up and fix it. We'll all love you for it. And leave John Kennedy's name on it. And call yourself a good guy.
0: Yep, that's what I think the answer is. But
1: here's the thing. People are going to say, well, I don't like that he's putting his name on the Kennedy Center, so I'm going to vote for Tallarico. That's kind of stuff that happens.
0: I know. These petty, superficial things do have a cost when it comes to people's opinions. And when Trump is trying to justify this by being like, the board voted overwhelmingly, he appointed the board.
1: Yeah. That's kind of like, Xi Jinping won with 97% of the vote. I mean, that's a meaningless statement, and it's distracting. And this is the sort of thing you and I talked about in 2023 and early 2024.
0: Yeah,
1: about the stuff about Donald Trump that we don't like, that we wish he wouldn't do.
0: Yeah,
1: and I'm not happy about this whole distraction.
0: Yeah, it's a lot of baggage, and it is weird that he does that stuff because, again, you're attaching yourself, you're forcing your name on a monument that was built to someone else. Like, are we going to be taking school class trips to the Trump Lincoln Memorial in Washington, D.C. next?
1: Well, don't rule it out. I mean, is this true? I know I've got to fact check this. Did he put his picture on the passports, on the new passports?
0: I believe that is true.
1: Okay, I wish you wouldn't do that either. It shouldn't have any particular president on the passport. It should transcend any particular... want to put George Washington, I'm all on board. Well, beyond that, don't put any president's picture on the passport.
0: Well, you're in luck because whoever wins the next election, even if they're a Republican, is taking down most of the gold and all of that stuff. You know, when you go to the... when you're out there in the Rose Garden at the White House and now he's hung up in that portico, the Presidential Hall of Fame, and there's a framed picture of an auto pen Joe Biden's presidency. That's getting taken down.
1: Of course it is. Put Biden's picture up, and we all know that he was the auto pen president. You don't need the auto pen picture to know that.
0: Yeah, because it's in a weird way, it also does kind of denigrate the office. Like,
1: it does.
0: You're going to leave it there.
1: It does.
0: Yeah, that's part of the baggage of Trump, okay? And the fact that he can be as petty as he is and still be viable is really a testament to just how awful the other side has become.
1: That is our only hope in this. really,
0: that's all we got.
1: Because the Democrats and the Republicans don't really have anything to do with one another anymore. There are no similarities.
0: No.
1: The only way the Republicans can win is for people to understand just how off the rails the Democrats have gone.
0: That's all it is. It's a race to the bottom, and the Democrats are winning. Good stuff as always.
1: Take care, brother.
0: The great Paul Gleiser, everybody. You know him, you love him. We're back after this.
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4: 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He can profile. He can woo the lady. And last but not least, he's got class.
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0: There it is, Fox Across America with your radio buddy, Jimmy Failla. Kennedy's coming up at the tippy top of the next hour. The K-train rolling into the station long before she gets here. She demands an opening act from the West Coast. Barry, back on the air from Los Angeles. Yo, Barry!
1: Hey, Jimmy. Actually, I think my argument was wrong because I Googled afterwards. It looks like the money, it isn't Trump's money.
0: Yeah.
1: I was going to argue that if it was Trump's money, that his name, he has the right to, you know,
0: put his name on the Kennedy Center.
1: Let me
0: reset the shot clock. Barry is calling in to follow up on a point Paul Gleiser made earlier. Paul Gleiser was just on the show, and he thinks it's petty and cheap that Trump has forced his name onto the Kennedy Center. I agree with Paul Gleiser. And Barry had done a little Google work, and you're essentially saying you thought Trump was paying for the repairs, ergo he could have his name on the center.
1: Well, I don't. But more than half of it is coming from private donations.
0: Yes.
1: I don't know if any of that is his money.
0: Yeah.
1: If a lot of it is his money, then he should have. I don't blame him for, you know.
0: You don't think it looks weird though? Like, if something is named after somebody else, you go, "I'm going to write a check so my name can be on there too."
1: No, because it happens all the time throughout the country. There's many universities where a building might get remodeled.
0: The reason I think it's weird and I'm squeamish about it is listen, not to say Trump hasn't been shot, but I guess JFK was shot more accurately. I don't know what to tell you. But it's literally named after a president who was killed in office, you know? And it's been what it's been for as long as it's been. And it's really weird. Like, if somebody wants to name something after me, okay, that is fine. But the idea that I'm demanding that you name it after myself seems like borderline North Korean, does it not?
1: Trump is putting a bunch of his own money in, then he's still...
0: Okay. So you say if you throw your money in there, it works out. Good stuff, Pat. It's just because I lost your connection a little bit. It's that Gavin Newsom Wi-Fi out there. Here's the conversation we're having, just if you missed it. Paul Gleiser from KTBB in Tyler, Texas, asked me on the way out the door what I think of Trump slapping his own name on the Kennedy Center. Donald Trump tweeted earlier today, okay, and I'm going to read you this, and you just tell me, okay, how this comes off. How does this sit with you? Does this seem petty? Does it seem unnecessary? Does it seem like the type of thing that gives a lot of ammo to his people? Okay, but here is the tweet. You know, the people who complain about everything Donald Trump does, this to me seems like you're giving them unnecessary ammunition. Trump tweet, the board of the Kennedy Center today agreed almost unanimously to close the building for safety reasons, and so that it can begin the process of reconstruction. The closing will take place immediately. However, the renovation and reconstruction, which is a very large and complex job, cannot begin until such time as the D.C. Circuit rules on the board's approved name, meaning naming it after him. If the ruling is a negative one, which it should not be, and is not overturned by the U.S. Supreme Court, the reconstruction and the renovation of the Kennedy Center will not take place. The attorneys from the DLJ will ask for an expedited appeal. In the meantime, $17 million raised by Donald Trump has been put into the Kennedy Center account to keep it afloat. Thank you for your attention to this matter. So Trump is saying, we have money to rebuild the Kennedy Center, but if you don't name it after me, we're not rebuilding the Kennedy Center. I mean, you know.
2: Don't be thick, all right?
0: That seems a little petty. It's if somebody was to name something after you, hooray. But if you literally, as the president, appoint a board of supporters who you know will then turn around and name it after you, meaning he put his own name on it, it looks a little petty. And meaning the Kennedy Center is just going to rot unless it's called the Trump Kennedy Center. To me, it's weird. When I was growing up, I had a buddy, his name was Big Brian. Okay, Big Brian lived five houses down from us. We called him Big Brian because the kid across the street from me, Brian Goldfarb, was Little Brian. He was a smaller version. He had a brother, Keith. His dad's name was Glenn. Mom's name was Nancy. They had a daughter named Jill. They were just fabulous people. But they were ahead of the curve. They fled New York for Florida 50 years before the Democrats made it popular. So in any event, Big Brian, used to see us going in my above ground pool. I know nobody likes a show off, but yes, we had about a 10 foot by a 12 foot above ground pool in my backyard. And Big Brian would see me and the kids across the street going in my pool, and he would come down the block, knock on my door, and go, "My mom said I could go in your pool." Meaning we didn't invite him. He came down the block and said, "Hey, my mom gave me permission to go in your pool," which I just thought was a little weird. Now, we would let him in. It was the 80s. You'd beat the kid up and drown him a little bit or whatever the hell you had to do to make it fun. But he used to force himself on us. You know, it wasn't an invite. And in this case, Trump was not invited to have the Kennedy Center named after him. He said, "We're naming it after me." And people donated because they love Trump. And now he's holding the repairs hostage until they agree to name it after him. That is not the work of a man who is, you know, revered and respected. That is a Big Brian move for all intents and purposes. So I didn't love it. I think it was a great look for Trump. I don't really focus on it because it's not something of consequence. But it's the type of petty development that allows the people on the other side of the aisle as painting Trump as a self-absorbed, not narcissistic lunatic who's more concerned with his own well-being than anything else going on in this country. Now, you can obviously walk and chew gum at the same time, you know, unless you're Joe Biden. You get a trip going up the stairs or down the stairs. But the point is, this gives a lot of ammo to Trump's detractors, and it just seems like an unnecessary thing. Because everybody will get on CNN tonight now and MSNBC, and the good news is nobody's watching. They don't have the ratings we do over here at Fox. But they're still, to that little cadre of followers, going to be like, "Look, with all the things going on, gas is $5 the gallon, and Trump is like, rename the Kennedy Center after me, or you get no Kennedy Center." Believe me, Trump does not look like the good guy in that exchange. He doesn't. So I didn't love the idea. Barry called in to say if Trump raised the money, he should be able to slap his name on it. I still don't even necessarily agree with that, because it's already named after somebody else. It's the Kennedy Center, named after a guy who was killed in office. Granted, the Democrats and his opponents have done an awful lot to try and kill the guy in office. I was there at one of the assassination attempts. Heaven forbid we have another one. But the point is, I think it's a kind of a sideshow. But what we're going to do in the next hour is talk about what I believe to be the biggest political sideshow maybe in the history of the world. Okay, something is going on right now in the stretch run to the media, of the media into the midterms. We're about, I don't know, what do you want to tell me, 48 days out from the midterms right now? Okay, the final 48 days are going to have one consistent theme, and it is going to have absolutely positively nothing to anything you and your family are focused on right now. Kennedy stopping by to help me invest in this, further my theory. I'm bringing backup. I'm showing my work, as the kids say. Remember Common Core, where you had to show your work, okay? You're welcome. I didn't take Common Core. I did this old thing called addition and subtraction, but Kennedy's going to be here to help me do some long division, so don't go anywhere.
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9: Inflation is too high. I'm Lisa Brady, Fox News. That bottom line from Fed Chair Kevin Warsh after the central bank's first interest rate hike in more than 3 years, a unanimous vote for a quarter point increase. Warsh says economic activity is expanding at a solid pace, but that uncertainty also remains elevated.
10: Consider the geopolitical landscape of shocks and uncertainty, and you begin to appreciate the resilience of the U.S. economy.
9: President Trump is repeating his call for rate cuts, just posting that the country is booming with new investment and that interest rates should be 1% or less because we're the best credit in the world. The president hits the road for a critical midterm race in North Carolina, where the former Republican Party chair, Michael Wadley, is running for Senate.
11: Now, the White House says President Trump will be focusing on restoring law and order, really his public safety successes, while campaigning for Wadley here in his hometown, as crime and public safety have been focal points of Wadley's campaign.
9: Fox's Madison Scarpino with the crowd gathering in Gastonia outside Charlotte. Wadley has been trailing in polls behind Democrat Roy Cooper, the state's former governor and attorney general. Federal safety investigators are at the scene of last night's deadly news helicopter crash in L.A.
12: This happened last night, 7 p.m., north of downtown L.A. The local NBC affiliate is covering a fatal bus accident. When the helicopter malfunctions, witnesses say it literally falls from the sky straight down, crashing near a commercial building, igniting a fire, and killing three.
9: Fox's William Lajeunesse, the pilot and reporter, were killed along with the man on the ground. The NTSB says voice transmissions from the cockpit after the reporter's last hit will be part of the probe. That helicopter was hovering over a deadly accident. The driver of an SUV arrested on suspicion of murder after hitting a city bus, killing at least two people, injuring several others. America is listening to Fox News.
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9: The FBI says it's foiled a Russian intelligence plot to kill a Russian dissident living in the U.S.
16: Court documents say Russia's Federal Security Service, the successor agency to the KGB, has been trying to pay people in the U.S. and some European nations to kill Russian dissidents. The FBI says one of the targets was a Russian living in Washington, D.C. Three Russian intel members are accused of recruiting a man from Brooklyn to spy on and kill the dissident. That man was promised between $1,000 and $1,500 to carry out the spy work and another $40,000 to kill the target.
9: Fox's Jill Nato, the three Russians remain at large, along with two more suspected of trying to carry out similar plots in Europe. President Trump's pick for Surgeon General, Dr. Nicole Sapphire, telling senators she does not think childhood vaccines cause autism, one of multiple concerns raised during her confirmation hearing. She's the president's third nominee for that post in his second term. One of Sesame Street's most beloved characters may soon be a Hall of Famer.
17: Tickle Me Elmo is hoping to go from the toy box to the National Toy Hall of Fame.
18: Elmo loves laughing with you.
17: Elmo is one of 12 finalists this year, along with Bingo, Care Bears, Mahjong, and the Pokemon Trading Card Club. The public can vote through September 23rd, but a panel of judges will make the final call in November. And getting in isn't just about being popular. Toys must be considered icons, reach multiple generations, inspire creativity, or profoundly change play or design.
9: Fox's Carmen Roberts. Three toys will make the cut and join 90 others already enshrined in the hall, ranging from Checkers, Barbie, and Mr. Potato Head to the stick and the cardboard box. On Wall Street, a sell-off, but pairing heavier losses, the Dow dropping 631 points. I'm Lisa Brady, Fox News.
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1: They're telling you AI is going to kill us all, which is why we had no choice but to bring in the woman who saves the world every damn day on her podcast, the host of Kennedy Saves the World, has the cape on. Clark Kent has just left the Daily Planet, run through a phone booth. For those of you under 40, I'll let you Google the word phone booth. For the rest of you, say hello to Kennedy.
2: Hello.
1: Joining me at the top of the hour on Fox Across America. Hey, girl.
2: It's a big deal, Jim.
1: You know, it's sad to think about Clark Kent and the Daily Planet and stuff like that. Daily Planet, for all we know.
2: Now behind a paywall.
1: Yeah.
2: Sad.
1: You can't even read Clark's writing.
2: Nope.
1: Can't check out Lois Lane, you know, and all of her shenanigans. What did Lois Lane do at the Daily Planet besides Clark?
2: She's a woman, so she's just fetching coffee, I guess.
1: It was the 80s and the 70s. She was getting coffee. She was Dolly Parton in 9 to 5. She was just getting hit on by the boss.
2: Yep.
1: And landed Superman.
2: Yeah.
1: Imagine that.
2: Oof.
1: Well, Superman cannot save us from AI, but I don't think he has to. This is my thesis, and this is why I needed you on. Okay, I consider us, for whatever you want to say about this in the media, no one is bargaining with you harder in good faith than you and me. We're not provocateurs. We're not muckrakers. We'll give you a take. It's not
2: got nothing
1: popular
2: to sell you. I really don't.
1: No,
2: leave me alone is all I want to sell you. That's it.
1: Do you remember the Michael Jackson song, Leave Me Alone?
2: Oh, yeah.
1: Yeah, well.
2: Should be the libertarian national anthem.
1: Should it ever. It applies to Kennedy. Although I do believe Michael wrote it because he wanted a little less scrutiny around the Neverland Ranch. Leave me alone. Hey, Michael, what are you doing in there? Leave me alone. I'll be out later. You know, it's a really interesting song for him to write at the height of all of that scrutiny. But we're not talking about MJ right now. We're talking about this AI thing. This is my horse sense take as someone who bargains with them in good taste.
2: Yes.
1: First of all, anytime it begins with the emotional blackmail of do this policy thing we want or we're all going to die,
2: yeah,
1: I'm imminently skeptical. And I've seen it with climate change. I remember working with you when I first started here, net neutrality. Do you remember we were all going to die?
2: Yeah.
1: If they repeal net neutrality, we're all dead.
2: But the fun thing was no one could really explain what net neutrality was. They just knew that they were on the side of it that people they really liked were also on the side of.
1: Yes.
2: They weren't sure what it meant or what it was causing or withholding.
1: I thought net neutrality was about basketball until like an hour and a half ago. I was like, wait, you got to shoot the
2: right hoop. Cut down the nets when you win.
1: It was an NCAA thing. It had to do with climate change. Yeah. I don't know. The nets are bad.
2: But you're absolutely right. This has so much to do. There's so many parallels with climate change.
1: Yes.
2: Because if you remember, climate change was the thing that was going to kill us. And it hasn't killed us yet. And there's actually a lot of evidence that the glaciers are growing.
1: I just read an op-ed about how, you know, we had no hurricanes in the Atlantic for the first time since 1966. I just read a New York Times op-ed that was caused by climate change.
2: Yes, of course.
1: Climate change is so crazy, it's making the storms go away.
2: Yeah.
1: Like, wait, what?
2: A crazy guy sets a fire in Pacific Palisades. The entire neighborhood burns to the ground. Well, must be climate change. But so this is the new thing because the climate hysteria has waned.
1: Yeah, it's
2: but
1: not
2: it's
1: an
2: the
1: issue.
2: Best way to control people.
1: Because
2: when people are scared, they will give you all the power.
1: Every freedom you have.
2: And it's like, you know, COVID.
1: It's
2: we're no longer
1: COVID,
2: dealing with COVID.
1: Yeah.
2: But it's like, well, the evil robots are coming to rape your wife and take all your stuff. So if you don't give us more power and let us work with the government, we're all going to die.
1: She's spot on. We're talking to Kennedy. They'll be pushing an AI vaccine a week from now.
2: Yeah.
1: They'll be like, you got to get the AI vaccine or the AI is going to kill. Like, what does this even make sense? I want to play this Bernie clip really quick. Josh, this is Bernie ranting about the climate. I want you to pay specific attention to the timetable. This is the 2020 first presidential debate, clip 11.
3: The scientists are telling us that if we don't act incredibly boldly within the next 6-7 years, there will be irreparable damage done, not just to Nevada, not just to Vermont or Massachusetts, but to the entire world. Joe said it right. This is an existential threat. You know what that means, Chuck? That means we're fighting for the future of this planet.
1: No. You know what it means when he says this is an existential threat?
4: We want more money.
1: That's what it means.
2: Absolutely.
1: Money. Money and control.
2: Money and power. So, that's all Bernie Sanders has ever wanted.
1: Mm-hmm.
2: And he flips the narrative every once in a while to make sure that is the ultimate outcome for him and the socialists.
1: It's all the scheme.
2: And Bernie Sanders now is the loudest, oldest voice saying that, you know, we have to shut down AI. We have to control the means of production because these people mean us harm. The oligarchs are going to kill us. And so we need to take the companies and the money and their ideas and maybe some of the hot girls.
1: But you're not wrong, because he's doing the AI thing. And I'm like, dude, nobody wants tech support from the guy whose VCR is flashing 12 o'clock. You know,
2: he's a 900-year-old man.
1: But it's all a scam. So run one other thing by me, because I gave the audience, there's three lanes on this AI, you know, pandemonium right now. Okay. Obviously, this has for them become a new form of climate change and that they see a lot of viability in it. And I think it's the reason politically, that's lane one. Obama issued a memo over the weekend to Democrats party wide saying, I would lean into this and make it our message in the close of the midterms. Why? Because I think for him, the value is the Democrats had this internal civil war going on with the socialists and the mainstream people. This allows that big tent to be like, we're all going to die. Yeah. Now's no time for Hassan Piker questions.
2: That's all they're doing is refocusing it.
1: Straight up. That's what they're doing.
2: And the AI titans love it because it takes the focus off the data centers.
1: And I was just going to say this, too. There's a phrase out there that sounds way too big for a show of, you know, my stature. But regulatory capture, a lot of these big companies obviously want to work with the government on regulating this because it allows them to box out their smaller competitors.
2: Yes.
1: Because this is it's a weird thing to articulate to people, but to get this far in AI, it might have cost $1 trillion because the technology didn't exist and the AI hadn't made the IQ jump.
2: Mm-hmm.
1: But now that the IQ jump has jumped so far ahead, there are upstart programs that can spend a tenth of the money and have as far much of a digital IQ as a lot of these Anthropic companies have.
2: Well, Anthropic created Claude, which allows normies to come in and write code.
1: Yeah.
2: So if you have a pretty good idea before, you would have to hire engineers and PhDs to write that code. Claude does it for you because of Anthropic.
1: Yeah.
2: That is an existential threat, not to humanity, but to Anthropic.
1: And if Anthropic has an IPO going out for they want to raise trillions of dollars.
2: OpenAI was supposed to have an IPO and they are pumping the brakes on it.
1: Mm-hmm.
2: And, you know, it's like Anthropic and Dario Amade, who's, you know, he was the one who wrote the 3,800 word essay saying, you know, we need to be careful and, you know, we need to make sure that we have safeguards and we're working together. Like, this is the first time it's occurred to him that, you know, supercomputers and AI programs could develop their own consciousness.
1: Yeah.
2: Like, has he not read any science fiction in this realm over the last 30 years?
1: Apparently, he grew up without a library card and his family didn't have HP. Okay. That's the only thing I know about him. Okay. And then the third facet of this is China. I don't doubt they're pumping a lot of money into influence campaigns online to stoke fears about AI because they're trying to catch up or maybe stay ahead.
2: Yeah.
1: In the race
2: they want to slow us down. They want to slow down the entire U.S. market because they're only a few months behind.
1: Yes.
2: So if they can create a few months of hysteria so they catch up, they don't care if we stumble.
1: Yeah.
2: They're just going to take, you know, our flaws as a stepping stool to make sure that they're the ones who have their own regulatory capture.
1: Yeah. Imagine that. We're talking to Kennedy, host of the Kennedy Save the World podcast. You might have just saved your sanity because you are going to be fine. Now, this is a much funnier clip if you and I are in a bunker 3 days from now. We're all going to be fine. We got nothing to worry about. Run for your life. I hate when they do this because this is in my time just on this show alone, this is the third version of this. Okay. The COVID pitch during the 2020 election was Trump is a hothead. He doesn't know what he's doing. He wants you to inject bleach into your veins, elect Biden. We're all going to die. Now, it is a statement of fact. More people died under COVID because of COVID under Biden than under Trump. Glad that he was around longer. But the point was, he wasn't any better at it. Okay.
2: Yeah.
1: They just mandated a vaccine that they were bashing on the campaign trail. You know, so that was we're all going to die number one. And they took away a lot of freedoms. Climate change has been an ongoing thing.
2: Mm-hmm.
1: But I was around, as you were, for global warming became climate change.
2: Yes.
1: They changed the name of the movement.
2: Of course.
1: Imagine the Save the Whales guy. You donate on Monday. You come back on Tuesday. He's like, actually, I'm a windmill guy now. Screw the whales. Nobody likes whales.
2: We need wind.
1: Maybe
2: right?
1: You like the whales in college, Jimmy.
2: Power.
1: You know, it's all a scam. And anytime I'm just telling you this.
2: Homeless people became unhoused. So that it means the exact same thing. As though the, you know, changing the language gives people more housing.
1: It sounds better. The free range people walking around here in Los Angeles. So since you brought him up, because I wanted to play this, Newsom, who I don't believe, he said he's not going to run if Kamala's running. That either to me means he knows she's not running or he's just lying. He's running.
2: Of course he's running.
1: He's not. He's on the actual campaign. So he's in South Carolina.
2: No, I will. I'll tell you what this is. Are you going to play a clip?
1: No, but go. Okay. You go first.
2: So this is what he's doing. Mm-hmm. He knows she's running. Mm-hmm. He knows that if they both run, he's absolutely right.
1: That they
2: cancel each other out. Mm-hmm. Everyone hates them. They'll do whatever they can to get them to cannibalize each other. And he is hoping this galvanizes more Democrats to force her out of the race.
1: Amen.
2: Like, he thinks Brilliant. He is so important that they're going to put pressure on her and be like, you know, Madam Vice President, you know, we love you. You've had a great run. Why don't you go be a professor at Columbia or Berkeley or some dump like that? And, you know, and get him into the race, because he cannot run against her.
1: That's
2: and he
1: a
2: has
1: great point.
2: Always known that. And then after that statement, he said, you know, I would never say this, but there are people who would say to her, listen, you already ran in 2020. You had your shot in 2024 and it didn't work out for you. And he's like, but I wouldn't say that because I think that's really rude. He's got some nards, that one.
1: Oh, fishing with Jake Tapper. Ugh. That was funny. They were dredging the lake for those CNN ratings. They're like, they got to be down there somewhere. So here he is.
2: The catfish ate him. That's how low they were.
1: He was saying, and of course he'll have a sidestep for this. He was saying when he was running for governor, if you don't fix homelessness and address affordability, you are a failure. This is what he was saying running for governor. Hmm. Homelessness has doubled. It's the least affordable state in America. Clip 31.
5: Affordability is number one. Issue of housing costs. Everywhere I go, that's the universal issue. Number two, people are just fed up with the homeless crisis in the state. No other state in the country has many people out in the streets and sidewalks as the state of California. I think if the next governor doesn't address the issue of affordability on housing, that governor will have failed. If we don't address the homeless issue in a meaningful way, we'll fail also on a moral framework.
1: And wouldn't you know it, the next governor was him.
2: Mm.
1: That's him on the campaign trail.
2: So weird.
1: Yeah.
2: That the next governor actually failed and made things worse. But he was like, you know, this is the test.
1: Yep.
2: This, if you fail this, you have failed and you probably shouldn't be running anything else, especially the most powerful country in the world.
1: Nothing. But there's this thing in the Democratic Party where national name recognition allows a lot of people to fail up.
2: Mm.
1: Like Kamala failed up.
2: Oh, I mean, yeah. That's everyone in California.
1: Yeah.
2: Nancy Pelosi, Adam Schiff, Eric Swalwell, until he fell on his big fat face.
1: Eric Swalwell.
2: Farting all the way to the bottom. And from the bottom.
1: Yeah, with Fang Fang. Mm. I mean, that's a crazy story. Do you know at Jackie Heinrich's wedding? Okay. It's interesting. You guys want some tea?
2: Yeah.
1: I ran into Kevin McCarthy, who is obviously, this is what I said to him. Because he has a little bit of a history with a certain Florida congressman. I said, did you not get a plus one? I thought I'd see Matt Gaetz at your table. And he goes, and he just laughed at me and he goes, let me tell you something. He goes, Matt Gaetz a bit of a circus clown and he's a lot of things. He goes, but are you following this Eric Swalwell thing? He's like, I was in that briefing. He is like the worst human being who's ever lived.
2: Yeah.
1: He said that about Eric Swalwell.
2: Yeah. I don't disagree with him.
1: Yes. Just a garbage human being. And what's funny about that is, he was obviously a lot of people were privy to that, and the Democrats let him keep his security clearance despite the fact that he was shagging a Chinese spy.
2: Yeah.
1: And it's weird because when you shag a spy, it was like COVID. Remember contact tracing?
2: Mm-hmm.
1: When you shag a spy, you know, they have to dump your phone and see everyone else you talk to.
2: Yes.
1: So I would imagine the Democrats making that decision probably knew they themselves or somebody else was compromised
2: too.
1: Yeah.
2: Once they were investigating her, you know, that's the thing. Whoever she was talking to, based on the law, I don't necessarily agree with the law, but anyone, you know, it's called about collection. Anyone she referred to can now be surveilled.
1: Wow.
2: Yeah.
1: Wow. And if you know anything about that Fang Fang situation, there are a lot of men were sharing their egg roll. It was, there was a lot going on. Don't go anywhere. We still have more Kennedy. I promise.
0: The critics have spoken.
6: Well, that was different. Yep, rousy, but different.
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3: 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These deaths were all preventable. 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
5: Did you know that controlled or prescribed burns are an important tool to reduce the impacts of wildfires, including smoke? Prescribed fires generally produce less smoke and reduce the risk of out-of-control wildfires.
6: I won't be in Springfield, Missouri on September 25th and 26th, but you will if you know what's good for you, because Kennedy is going to be at the Springfield Comedy Club next Friday and Saturday. There are three shows.
7: Yeah, Taking My Enemies of Freedom Tour. You got 7 o'clock Friday, 4 and 7 on Saturday, and then we're hightailing to NASCAR. So it is going to be a party weekend.
6: That's a blowout. Yeah. If you're in Springfield, I was in Springfield earlier this spring. I loved it there. What just phenomenal people. Like, you know, we always talk about this.
7: Did you soil the green room? Is there anything I have to be worried about?
6: No, you're fine. You're going to be great. We always talk about the Midwest. It's like, they're having the most fun.
7: Oh, yeah.
6: And I used to, like, because I grew up here. So everybody I grew up with here disparages. They used to call them the flyover states. Mm-hmm. But we live in the drive-over states. You're driving over a syringe, some guy laying in the road.
7: If you're actually moving. I mean, traffic.

0: I ever worked as a cab driver is I once had to work a double because my replacement guy had a 24/7 lease. Me and this guy had chipped in on a lease for the week. So you rent it 24 hours a day, 7 days a week, but you can work whatever hours you want under that. Hey, you fill these, I fill that. So we were still splitting it down the middle, 5 a.m. to 5 p.m., 5 p.m. to 5 a.m. So at the end of my shift, because you have to make money to pay for the lease, the car needs to be, the wheels need to be turning. You can't cheat the seat. That's the old adage in cab driving. You can't make money if you're not on a seat. So this guy does not show up for his half of the 24 hours. I can't find him because this is pre-cell phone. Okay, so I drive the 24 hours. What are you going to do? Jimmy drives the 24 hours. I sleep a lot at red lights. It's kind of a mess, but it's also like a zombie bender that I love. But when it's over, I go to the Flame Diner up on 57th, not too far. Okay. And as I sit down and order myself a steak and eggs, I treat myself because I worked a double. Forgive me if you know this. Just as the man comes over to put down the steak and eggs, a gentleman unzips his pants in front of the window and starts to go full Jeffrey Toobin right in front of me. And as the waiter puts down the A1 steak sauce, he goes, "That's on us." I was like, "Hey, thanks." But again, you wouldn't get that experience in a Mick Mansion in Springfield,
1: really,
0: Missouri.
1: Yep.
0: That's why you go see Kennedy in Springfield, Missouri. The dirty jokes.
1: The Enemies of Freedom tour. It is filthy. Like, sometimes I feel bad. Mm-hmm. Like, in the 4 o'clock show, I always try and keep it clean for about 5 minutes. And then just the wheels go so far off the wagon. And I had a gentleman at my show last weekend in Alpharetta, Georgia, go, "You know, it was fun. It was a lot dirtier than I thought it was going to be." Like, that's right, baby.
0: The Enemies of Freedom tour. Everybody gets a free bar of soap to wash out their mouth at the end of the show. But it's live comedy. It's a permission slip to not care. That's the point. Everybody's wound too tight.
1: Absolutely. And I take you through some of the eras where we were having a good time, and that's what we have to get back to.
0: Yes, and you'll see the ping pong ball thing at the end. It's weird, but just go with it. The K-Train, everybody. Listen to our podcast every day. See her in Springfield, Missouri, September 25th, 26th.
2: From the newsroom, I'm Peter Killeen. Data center company Apodon Connect confirming that it's interested in constructing a center similar to one in Arcata somewhere in Humboldt County. Drew Johnson, the data center lead there, told Lost Coast Outpost the facility would be served as a signal booster for a different network. It's not guaranteed. Arcata's one place it's considering. The data center would be around 30 to 50,000 square feet and be served by around 20 full-time employees. With news, I'm Peter Killeen.
3: For more details. Fox News, I'm Tom Graham. A California driver is facing murder charges. Bailey Rios is accused of slamming her SUV into a city bus in L.A. A TV news helicopter used by NBC and Telemundo went down while covering that crash. Fox's William Longines.
4: NTSB is on the scene. They're going to be interviewing witnesses, and they're inspecting, of course, the rotor, the engine, the hydraulics, and most importantly, voice transmissions from the cockpit.
3: Five people were killed in both crashes. For the first time in 3 years, the Federal Reserve has raised its key interest rate with the goal of combating inflation. Fed Chair Kevin Warsh.
5: The FOMC decided to raise the target range for the federal funds rate by a quarter of a percentage point to 3.75% to 4%. In support of the Federal Reserve's dual mandate.
3: Stocks took a dive today. 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
7: It's time to take another look at the weather on the North Coast for today. More sunshine and partly cloudy skies will be continuing this afternoon into the early hours of this evening, and the 5 to 10 mile per hour winds that we've been getting out of the west will be shifting towards the southeast by this evening. Lows for tonight are going to be warming back up a bit from 48 to 58 degrees, and more partly cloudy skies will be continuing on Thursday. That is another look at the weather here on the North Coast.
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0: This next guest is a big damn deal. And I'm not just saying that because he said he would break my arm if I didn't call him a big damn deal. I'm kidding. He is the host of the Mac Daddy Show. He is NFL royalty. He is a full-fledged cultural icon, if you know the right people. And he and his partner, Patrick McEnroe, have taken the podcasting world by storm. Big Daddy is in studio. Hey, man.
1: Jimmy, thanks, man.
0: The Mac Daddy Show, it's you and Patrick McEnroe, famously the brother of John McEnroe, but famous for a lot of Patrick McEnroe shenanigans, same. You guys have launched this podcast, and because you know everybody. There's literally, no, don't be humble, because some of my audience, if they're not familiar with you, they will be. There is literally a package. I think it's an NBC package, right? Is it the Today Show?
1: Yeah, the Today Show. Yeah.
0: And it's literally called, like, Big Daddy Knows Everybody. And it's everyone in the NFL of consequence and relevance you know. In fact, it was Big Daddy's decision to bring in male cheerleaders for the Eagles. I'm kidding.
1: Howie Roseman would love to hear that one.
0: That's not true. But it's great to see you, man.
1: It's great to be here.
0: And I love seeing you in season. The NFL season is now underway. I'm sure there's going to be plenty of NFL talk on your show.
1: Yep.
0: The vibes are good right now in the NFL. People are fired up.
1: Well, I went to the Jets-Titans game this weekend.
0: Ooh, doggy.
1: And, you know, besides the heat, it was 106 on the field, so it was cooking.
0: Whoa.
1: I mean, we were down there in pregame, and it was like, you would have thought I was coming off the field playing. But the Jets looked incredible.
0: Didn't they?
1: I mean, it was like night and day. And you know what? I'm going to say this, not only because he went to the same school in Maryland, but Frank Reich is a difference maker.
0: Yeah, he matters.
1: He matters, and he's a coach. He'll probably be a head coach again.
0: Yeah.
1: But he knows how to coach offense, and that offense was like this.
0: Yeah. I mean, you know who loves Frank Reich? We're also on WBEN up in Buffalo. They have big affinity for Frank Reich, the greatest comeback in AFC championship history.
1: Yeah, absolutely.
0: Really wild stuff, Big Daddy. So, yeah, there's a lot of cool football history and a lot of overlap on this show because obviously we're being heard all over the country. And there are a couple of things happening right now that really just fell in our lap this week on my TV side. There's this betting app out with Sydney Sweeney on it, and they were trying to make a controversy out of it. I was like, pick your battles, because if you're Sydney Sweeney is here to court teenage boys, you are not talking teenage boys out of Sydney Sweeney. Can we just agree?
1: That's not, you're not talking men.
0: You're not talking
1: men's in their 50s and 60s out of,
0: just pick your battles.
1: Yeah, that's leave that alone.
0: Yeah, you just got to move on. You know, that's what I say. The great Tom Brady famously will often say, you got to take what the defense is giving you. You know what I mean?
1: Yep.
0: If you are planning on running a slant route, but you can tell someone's going to jump the route, you might call an audible and handoff.
1: Yep.
0: Okay. Well, in this case, they've got 11 men in the box. Like, you're not running. You got to call an audible. There's 11 men trying to get in the box when it comes to Sydney Sweeney.
1: Yeah, exactly.
0: It's not going to work out. So I thought that was a funny controversy that I had to talk about the other night with Jesse Waters. And we did male cheerleaders over the weekend on my TV show, and it was just pretty funny. I think the NFL is doing a good job of being everything to everyone, and it's probably reflected in their ratings because the NFL's crushing it right now.
1: They print money.
0: Yes.
1: They print. I mean, think about what you pay Roger every year.
0: Yeah.
1: You know, and the owners have no problem because they know he's making them money.
0: Yes, they're making a lot of dough.
1: Yeah.
0: And they are all over the world now. Like, the Australian game was interesting to me because that was a morning game in Australia.
1: Yeah, the Rams, and, you know, to go to, like, a regular game to go, and, you know, everybody said, oh, it doesn't affect you. It affects you. Come on. That's a 18-hour flight. To do it on a one day or, like, you know, the Niners were there for a week.
0: Hanging out
1: and, you know, getting acclimated and doing whatever. And I'm actually going to, and, you know, it's kind of funny because I'm going to the Rams-Giants game on Monday.
0: Oh, good for you. That's right.
1: Yeah, I'm heading out there for a couple of days and I'll be with your boys, Brian Cranston and Aaron Paul.
0: Come on!
1: So I got to make sure. I gave you the mezcal last time I was here.
0: Yeah.
1: Now I have to bring you the tequila.
0: Oh, that's right.
1: They came out with a tequila line.
0: Come on. Well, it's so funny how timely this reference is, Brian Cranston and Aaron Paul of course, Breaking Bad fame, because Lincoln, that was the last series we watched before we went to college. We watched all of Breaking Bad.
1: Oh, wow. Okay.
0: So we're well up to speed on Jesse Pinkman and Walter White and all of that jazz. We even went, when we were in New Mexico, like everyone does, and drove by the house. We didn't throw a pizza onto the roof. But what a cool story. Are you working with them on a project? Are you interviewing them? What are you doing with the Breaking Bad crew?
1: Yeah, we interviewed Brian. He was our second interview, and we did that over here at Hunt and Fish Club.
0: Oh, get out.
1: And then Aaron and him are going to be together. They're opening up a bar inside SoFi.
0: Oh, damn.
1: That's going to be a Dos Hombres bar.
0: I love this so much.
1: So going to go out to that and do all that. And then on Tuesday, sit down with them, get a little interview going, and then go to a launch that they're doing at a hotel in Hollywood.
0: Holy gosh.
1: And then, you know, I'll fly back either the red eye or Wednesday morning, depending on how the night goes.
0: He started this interview by trying to downplay the fact that I said he's friends with everybody. He's on his way to hang out with Bryan Cranston. That's great.
1: Well, I have I got the business side of me. Obviously, you know, I am still the insurance guy for a lot of these coaches and players, and, you know, even equipment managers and whatever the case may be. It's anybody.
0: Yeah.
1: So, you know, that's my first gig.
0: Yeah, of course.
1: And that's what keeps the lights on.
0: Yeah, yeah.
1: And that's why I'm there. I get the other stuff is secondary. Uh-huh. And, you know, it's just having the right relationships to make things happen.
0: But I think it's awesome. And SoFi Stadium, so you know, is the home of one of the best stories of mine and Lincoln's travel history, my son Lincoln. So we were in...
1: Do you know my nephew's name is Lincoln?
0: Is that true?
1: Swear. My brother's a football coach at Louisiana Lafayette. He's in D.C. there. He was with the Bills for 7 years.
0: Uh-huh.
1: And his son is Lincoln.
0: That's funny to me. So Lincoln is... I'm touch and go with this kid right now. He's up at his freshman year of college, but whenever I hear his name, I laugh because we're having a name dropping contest. I was in the Oval Office with the president. He watches my TV show.
1: Uh-huh.
0: So he goes, I got to tell you. He goes, your son Lincoln, total package. He goes, he's handsome. He's funny. He goes, what happened to you?
1: You know what I always tell them, Jimmy? Yeah. And they say that to me. I say, I ain't no oil painting.
0: Good for you, Big Daddy. The Mac Daddy Show. He hosted with Patrick McEnroe. You got to check it out. It's killer stuff. MacDaddyShow.com. So we're in SoFi Stadium, and we were just taking a tour. They had just hosted the Super Bowl.
1: Yep.
0: It was the Bengals Super Bowl that ended with the Rams getting tackled. So we had just, and they were the home team, the first home team to host and win a Super Bowl.
1: Bill Hemmer would let you know because he had about 40 people with him there. I was there too.
0: Bill Hemmer had a Bengals entourage.
1: Yes, he always does.
0: He's been trying to win one of these for a while. I think he's good friends with Joe Burrow's dad.
1: I'm sure.
0: And Hemmer in that Netflix series about quarterbacks is actually shown in it pretty prominently at one point. It's pretty funny. So we were at SoFi Stadium. We had missed our tour, like our appointment to take a tour. You know, they have these time stadium tours. And we had a flight to catch at that airport. So Lincoln and I found a generous tour guide who saw us as a father and son. And we're like, I don't want you to miss your tour. I'll give you a personal tour. Okay.
1: Wow. Okay.
0: So nice guy. Okay.
1: Yeah.
0: You're going to kick him a couple of bucks. He's going to give you a personal tour.
1: Yeah.
0: But the guy was a really funny character in that he was playing up things, like really selling us on, like, you can't tell anybody I showed you this. Okay. And then he'd be like, this is the men's room. But he was building it up so well that everything he showed us, we would pay, you know, hanging by a thread, like, I can't believe we're about to see this.
1: Yeah.
0: And then it would be like the hot dog stand. But he was like, it was a good character, and we love that guy. And then we still had a race on the field at the end, at 100-yard dash that I contend that I won. But I've been told the Michigan Big Ten refs put an extra second onto my time. And I wound up losing.
1: Oh, man.
0: Do you guys watch a lot of college football on the Mac Daddy Show?
1: Yeah, we do.
0: NFL?
1: We do.
0: Okay.
1: Yeah, because you know what? I obviously, my business stems from these guys that are
0: going
1: in college.
0: Probably, yeah.
1: And then they're getting ready to take the next step. So that's where they come to me and they say, hey, I know I got a contract. I know I'm going to get drafted. Can you insure me? God forbid something happens.
0: Uh-huh.
1: Protect me before I get drafted.
0: Mm-hmm.
1: Yeah.
0: And has that changed dramatically with all the money flying around college football?
1: It's actually, believe it or not, selfishly, it's better for our business.
0: It has
1: because
0: to be, right?
1: You're dealing with kids that have money now that you say to them, hey, here's your premium. Write a check.
0: Yeah.
1: And they got it and they write it.
0: Yeah.
1: Where in the past, the kids that didn't have money, the NCAA had a lending institution. They lent you money, and then you paid it back. And it was always this, that, and everything else.
0: Yeah.
1: For me, it didn't matter. But now it's so simple.
0: Yeah.
1: They've got to do something about it, though, because it's really like I was telling your producer an example. My brother Jimmy, he recruits a kid. He gets him to go to Lafayette. Then all of a sudden, another school comes in and goes, here's $1 million transfer.
0: Wow.
1: Boom, he's gone.
0: Yeah, of course.
1: He's out of there.
0: No,
1: you know?
0: He's not sticking around.
1: No. And you can't, not everybody's Alabama, not everybody's Clemson. You know, I mean, although Clemson is trouble now.
0: Yeah, but, back to the best.
1: Indiana, they built a team. Cignetti took all of JMU with him.
0: Yes.
1: Pretty much. And brought in all the extra pieces that he needed.
0: Yeah, it's totally different now. You're actually watching a college sport that has free agency.
1: Yeah.
0: Totally different world, but it's got to make for a fun sports podcast. How's Patrick McEnroe to work with? Everybody loves him from my vantage point.
1: He's great. Like, I admire him. And, I would say that I'm honored to work with him because how many guys survive 30 years at ESPN?
0: Yeah.
1: Think about it. It's only like him, Sal Palantonio, mm-hmm. are probably the only two that I know that have been there the longest.
0: Yes.
1: You know, but everybody else, it's always chop, chop, chop.
0: Yeah, there's a lot of turnover over there.
1: Yeah.
0: But it's amazing. Listen, maybe he has some Sidney Sweeney pictures we don't know about. If he does, tell him to share.
1: Yeah, absolutely. I'm like, someone just texted me, actually. They're like, you were with her? And I was like, and me, not knowing who she is, I'm just like, okay, all right, hey, nice to meet you. You know, I'm Big Daddy. She's like, oh, hey. And everybody else is going, goo goo gaga. And don't get me wrong, I'm not saying that I didn't think she was attractive either, but yeah, everybody knew who she was, and I didn't. So it's kind of like, I was like a fish out of water.
0: Okay, fair. We're talking to Big Daddy, host of the Mac Daddy Show. 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They talk a lot of sports. They talk a lot of lifestyle stuff related to sports. And if you listen long enough, he might figure out who Sidney Sweeney is, which is an upside. No, I love
1: Hey! I don't know. I saw all the pictures. I'm like, man, boy, this is going to sell the show.
0: I know.
1: Without me and Patrick even talking.
0: Yeah, you don't even have to be on.
1: Yeah,
0: it is funny that on my Saturday night TV show, we frequently choose her as a topic for that same reason. TV is a very visual medium.
1: Yeah.
0: And if you change in the channel and you see a girl wearing nothing but a football over her hoo-ha, you tend to stick around.
1: Absolutely.
0: I mean, even we were, you know, maybe not at the Bible studies I hang out at, but no, I'm kidding. Come on, Big Daddy. Check out the show every Monday, Wednesday, Friday, MacDaddyShow.com. Thanks for doing this, man.
1: No, thank you, man. It's an honor. And I know Patrick wishes he was here, so we'll have to just get him up here one another time.
0: Yeah. No, you could get him up here. We don't have good security. They'd let him right in. I'm kidding. We love Patrick McEnroe. Yeah, you tell him I said that.
1: I will. He's a good man. And like I said, I'm honored to be working with him. Because you know what it is? You know when you don't have the right partner?
0: Uh-huh.
1: He tees me up so perfect that it makes me look good.
0: Yeah.
1: Whereas if I had the wrong person, then I'd be like, oh, blah, blah, blah.
0: So he is like the Stockton to your Malone. You know, John Stockton would throw Karl Malone a bounce pass?
1: Yes, he is.
0: How's your layup game?
1: Not too bad.
0: You can still hoop?
1: I can still hoop.
0: Big Daddy, you're in shape. He does it all. He knows everybody. He plays it all. He knows it all. He interviews it all. He's going to Monday Night Football in L.A. I love it out there because you're going to be right across from Roscoe's, which is my favorite chicken and waffle place in America.
1: Oh,
0: in Inglewood.
1: I've been there.
0: Right?
1: My favorite place, though, in L.A. is Martha's in Hermosa.
0: Ooh.
1: The best breakfast you could ever get.
0: Oh, buddy.
1: And the coffee is fresh. The juice is squeezed. I mean, it's just
0: Martha's in Hermosa.
1: Martha's in Hermosa.
0: All right, I'll be in California next month. I'm on this.
1: You got to. It's right by the airport. I've taken right from the airport. I've gone right to Martha's to eat.
0: Wow.
1: Because I'll be like, I'll take the 6 a.m., get out there. I get there by 9.
0: Yeah.
1: And then I'm like, I need breakfast.
0: Boom.
1: Boom.
0: You see, I trust your recommendations. Your guy travels a lot and eats at a lot of different places. Like, I say this to people because I'm on the road, you know, probably 45, 46 weeks a year for stand-up.
1: Mm-hmm.
0: I know good stuff because I eat it everywhere. Like, and I trust my own recommendations the way I would trust yours, which I wouldn't say that about most people. Like, I have people here at work in television who weigh 73 pounds who tell me the best steakhouse in the city, and I'm like, you probably don't know it.
1: Do they even go in? I can attest. I go to Hunt and Fish down the shore over there.
0: Oh, yeah, you do.
1: And that's my favorite steakhouse.
0: Yeah.
1: I used to be a Del Frisco's guy, but then they came in, and obviously when you get pampered and you get treated properly, you're going to go to the same place.
0: Yeah, of course.
1: I go to 5-6 different places. That's it.
0: That's my favorite thing about New York, because everybody's always like, we have 3,000 places. I'm like, you go to 5 of them. It doesn't. Yeah. You find your 5.
1: Yeah.
0: You get your starting rotation. And you play championship.
1: Most of my places are all on the island, though.
0: Yeah.
1: You know, because.
0: Do you ever go to my joint? I go to Brighton Cooper a lot.
1: I was just there last Saturday.
0: That's pretty funny.
1: Two Saturdays ago, yeah.
0: They make a Cajun ribeye.
1: That's the. Ready? You know what I had? Crab meat cocktail, Cajun ribeye.
0: That's what I eat.
1: That's it.
0: Dude, when I just signed my last contract with Fox, I posted a photo of me, Jenny, and Lincoln at Brian and Cooper.
1: Okay.
0: And I was eating a crab, just like the crab and the Cajun ribeye.
1: That's all I get. And, you know, they're, and I'll even eat at the bar. Like, I've gone by myself,
0: yeah,
1: and I've sat at the bar, and that's exactly what I've eaten.
0: Brian Cooper is probably the heavyweight champion of Long Island steak. If we were going to get
1: them, and my other place is Rothman's.
0: Yeah, Rothman's is great.
1: And then Louis in Port Washington.
0: Oh, yeah.
1: I just filmed my interview with Adam Schefter at Louis.
0: Get out of here.
1: Yeah, it's airing today, so if you go on the site,
0: MacDaddyShow.com,
1: you'll see we had me, Patrick, and Adam had lunch at Louis.
0: Wow.
1: And the interview, the sushi was incredible.
0: Louis World Class, great cocktails. You could tie up your boat right to the dock there at
1: Louis.
0: Right
1: there, yeah.
0: That's the real thing. You're doing it all wrong. I should be, yeah, like, you should be interviewing me, the great Big Daddy.
1: Well, you know what? You are going to come on our show.
0: I better.
1: Absolutely.
0: It's a big damn deal. All right, quick commercial break. Back after this.
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0: Being a sports fan today means juggling more platforms, subscriptions, and technology than ever. New research from IBM finds 46% of surveyed fans say their digital sports expectations have risen over the past year or two. Nearly three-quarters use sports apps, while 39% report frustration with managing multiple subscriptions to follow sports they care about. AI use among fans is also growing, but trust depends on accuracy. 45% of respondents say accuracy is the top driver of trust in AI-powered insights. 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
8: The wildfire update for Tuesday, September 15th, shows that we have made it through the red flag warning and there are no fires at all in the northern half of California. Outside of the Lucas Fire, the Sol Fire, burning currently in both Lake County as well as Mendocino County in the National Forest of Mendocino. This fire, thankfully, has not grown at all in its size in the last 24 hours. It is 4,128 acres in size, 35% contained now. It was calm for the overnight conditions, so containment lines were able to get strengthened and reinforced, but expect the fire to grow today because it is hot, it is dry, and it is windy. There are four other active wildfires burning, but they're all in Southern California, in Monterey County and in Los Angeles County. We'll keep you updated as the Lucas Fire continues and any other wildfires that appear in California, but specifically the northern half of California. The North Coast Unified Air Quality Management District brings you today's wildfire update, and they remind you that prescribed burning can help avoid wildfires.
9: The school year is off to a terrific start, and Deacon Dance has been reminding the student body and our staff that God asks us to be good and beautiful, to be authentic and true. This is St. Bernard's Principal Paul Shanahan. 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

0: bottom of the ninth on Fox Across America. Some bonus Big Daddy, the co-host of the Mac Daddy Show with Patrick McEnroe. 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MacDaddyShow.com. Yo, Big Daddy. So you're going to Monday Night Football this week. Mm-hmm. You'll be out in L.A. You're eating Martha's breakfast in Hermosa. You're interviewing Bryan Cranston and Aaron Paul from Breaking Bad. That's a big damn deal.
1: Yeah.
0: And that's probably like 10% of what you're doing out there, knowing you. You're like an international. You're kind of the Dos Equis man. You know, the most international man in the world.
1: Don't be modest. I got named something that's making me laugh, and I'm going to see him on Monday night because we haven't met. Mm-hmm. Pat McAfee.
0: Get out.
1: They called me the Batman of the NFL.
0: You are. That's right.
1: So it was kind of funny. I'm like, okay, I've heard everything else, but that one was different. And then he's going to be there on Monday, so we're going to connect, and then it'll be kind of funny.
0: Wow, the Batman of the NFL. Well, be careful, because out in L.A., they don't have Wonder Woman. They have Wonder If It's a Woman. So play some defense. All right, Caped Crusader. Yeah. Play some defense while you're out there.
1: I'll feel my way around.
0: Big Daddy, you still got it. MacDaddyShow.com. You can hear new episodes every Monday, Wednesday, Friday. Thanks for doing this.
1: We'll be
0: looking for you on the sidelines Monday night. Big Daddy. The show is over. Pay up and get out. Be a Republican, be a Democrat. Just don't be a...
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8: Inflation is too high. I'm Lisa Lacera, Fox News. So the Fed took action, raising its benchmark interest rate for the first time since July of 2023.
9: The quarter point increase lifts the Fed's benchmark rate to a range of 3.75% to 4%. Fed Chair Kevin Warsh.
10: Job gains have kept pace with the workforce, and the unemployment rate has changed little. But inflation remains elevated.
9: The increase was approved unanimously, and the vast majority of officials penciled in one more hike this year in interest rate projections.
8: Fox's Hillary Barsky. President Trump not happy with the move, posting on Truth Social that interest rates should be 1% or less because we have the best credit in the world. Stocks slid after the Fed's decision to hike its key interest rate. The Dow lost 631, the Nasdaq minus 3, the S&P off 33. Federal investigators on the scene of a deadly news helicopter crash in Los Angeles.
11: NTSB investigator in charge Fabian Salazar says an online video appearing to show the NBC LA helicopter's point of view seconds before it crashed in Chatsworth is a crucial piece of evidence.
12: In that recording, we are clearly hearing sounds that are consistent with the engine changing its speed. We're also hearing tones that are being generated that are likely advisories to the pilots.
11: But stressing the investigation is in the early stages. The fiery crash killing a reporter and a pilot on board and a person on the ground. The news crew was covering an earlier SUV and a Metro bus collision that left two people dead.
8: Fox's Kristen Goodwin in Los Angeles. A 36-year-old has been arrested in connection with the SUV and bus crash. Three people have died after being swept away by floodwaters on the Navajo Nation in New Mexico. This coming after a day of heavy rain. The three deaths coming just weeks after flooding in the Grand Canyon killed three hikers. 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
8: An immigration and customs operation leads to hundreds of arrests in Indiana.
17: ICE says its five-day immigration enforcement operation, dubbed as Safe Community, resulted in 426 arrests of illegal immigrants across Indiana late last month through September 3rd. The efforts, part of the Trump administration's immigration enforcement, though Indianapolis Mayor Democrat Joe Hogsett in a statement blasting the operation, saying the city prides itself on being a welcoming community. ICE says among the illegal immigrants arrested are criminals involved in sex offenses, assault, drug trafficking, weapons offenses, fraud, burglary, and other crimes, including some with alleged ties to dangerous transnational gangs. Jeff Manasso, Fox News.
8: Three people in Southern California facing federal charges of stealing millions in federal and state homeless aid to buy real estate, go on luxury trips, and buy vintage vehicles. Federal prosecutors claim they used money from those contracts to pay personal expenses, accepted bribes, and billed for services that were never administered. This is the second arrest of people on federal fraud charges in Southern California this week. Americans were back to spending in August,
18: rising 1.2%. Excluding autos, sales were up 1.4%. Retail sales slumped in July. Retail analysts say when Amazon moved its summer Prime Day sale to June, it pushed sales for Amazon and competitors earlier in the summer. And now July's decline has been revised to a smaller 0.5% drop. Gerald Storch of Storch Advisors.
19: The consumer is strong. They have jobs. The stock market's up. They're spending. Gasoline prices are certainly an issue, but that alone will not curtail consumer spending.
18: August retail sales were up 6% from a year ago.
8: Fox's Jenny Casola. I'm Lee Silicera. 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

0: Teffy, and I love 707 Pest Solutions. 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I don't want any kind of spider at all. I just have this thing about bugs, period, and as long as I've had 707, I have not had bugs. So there we go.
1: 707.

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0: were 10%, where it was hovering forever around 12, 14%, is the lowest in recorded history. Want to hear something else? The wealth of the American people. The American people is higher today than any time in recorded history. The wealth, and I'm talking about trillionaires and billionaires and millionaires, I'm talking about average people, the highest it's been in recorded history. The poverty level, the lowest it's been in recorded history. 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
1: From the newsroom, I'm Peter Killeen. On Monday, about 4:30 p.m., a resident on the 3900 block of Walnut Street in Eureka reported he had shot a male subject who had forcibly entered his residence and then fled the area on foot toward Walnut Drive. A male subject matching that description was found in the area of W Street and Glass Street suffering from a gunshot wound. Taken to the hospital, the suspect identified as 30-year-old Taryn Joseph Ray Aubrey of Eureka. With news, I'm Peter Killeen.
2: News. I'm John Saucier. Investigators are looking into why a news helicopter crashed last night while covering a deadly collision in Los Angeles. Killed both people on board the chopper and someone on the ground. NTSB senior air safety investigator Fabian Salazar says investigators have arrived at the crash site.
3: We're on the accident scene gathering as much factual data as we can. From there, we'll have the aircraft, the helicopter removed to a secure facility where we will continue to examine and pull factual data from that wreckage.
2: The Federal Reserve voting unanimously to raise interest rates by a quarter point today. Federal Reserve Chairman Kevin Warsh explains the economy is strong despite uncertainty in the Middle East.
4: Job gains have kept pace with the workforce, and the unemployment rate has changed little. But inflation remains elevated.
2: Most of the Federal Reserve members say they expect to see at least one more rate hike before the end of the year. 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
6: It's time to take another look at the weather on the North Coast for today. More sunshine and partly cloudy skies will be continuing this afternoon into the early hours of this evening, and the 5 to 10 mile per hour winds that we've been getting out of the west will be shifting towards the southeast by this evening. Lows for tonight are going to be warming back up a bit from 48 to 58 degrees, and more partly cloudy skies will be continuing on Thursday. That is another look at the weather here on the North Coast.
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1: It took the largest war the world has known to date for the importance of a separate Air Force to emerge. After being a wing, no pun intended, of the Army, the Air Force came into its own in September of 1947. Through the era of propeller-driven to jet-propelled aircraft, from roaring thunder to stealth quiet, the Air Force has contributed to keeping an increasingly dangerous world from threatening our American way. This patriotic salute is presented by the accounting firm of DeMello, McCauley, McReynolds, and Holland, LLC.
2: The Bembo Historic Inn is celebrating its centennial year. 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
1: It's time for the KINS opinion poll question for today. A topic that was discussed earlier this week in a community comment involving bike lanes in Eureka is looked at in today's opinion poll question. And it was essentially a 50-50 split yesterday in regards to school bus travel to the Bridgeville area being discontinued due to ongoing landslide concerns on Highway 36. Be sure to vote on today's question by going to KINS1063.com.
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4: Not happy with the decision. I'm Lisa Lucera, Fox News. President Trump reacting after the Federal Reserve raised its benchmark interest rate for the first time since 2023 to combat high inflation. The key rate now about 3.9%.
5: The president just announced he thinks interest rates in the U.S. should be cut to 1% or less. But that's not going to happen anytime soon because the Fed has already signaled that in addition to today's rate hike, there's a strong possibility that they will raise rates again by the end of this year.
4: Fox's Peter Doocy at the White House. A short time ago, the president told reporters he still has confidence in Kevin Warsh, but claimed Warsh has a hostile board and he wants him to be independent. The president now headed to North Carolina for a rally to support Republican Senate candidate Michael Whatley. Meanwhile, a new Fox News poll finds a majority of voters have a negative view of the economy.
6: 77% of the poll's respondents say the economy ranks from fair to poor. And while 44% say their finances are holding steady, 43% say they are falling behind. Voters are blaming the Trump administration, with 63% saying it has made the economy worse. For the fourth straight month, President Trump's approval rating sits at 39%.
4: Fox's Grinnell Scott. The House has followed the Senate, passing a broad package of sanctions targeting Russian officials.
7: On this vote, the yeas are 262, the nays are 159. The motion is adopted.
4: The bill named for the late Senator Lindsey Graham, who spent more than a year negotiating it as the U.S. looks to further punish Russia over its ongoing war with Ukraine. Artist Peter Max, whose colorful psychedelic pop art was a key part of 1960s culture, has died. He was 88. 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
4: Arrest made in a federal crackdown on homelessness aid fraud in Los Angeles.
12: 48-year-old Lakia Malone, 46-year-old Michael Young, and 55-year-old Donye Mitchell face charges including wire fraud, accused of stealing at least $12 million from nonprofit programs meant to house and support the homeless in L.A.
13: California has spent over $24 billion in recent years to combat homelessness with little to show for it. Homelessness is actually up, not down.
12: First Assistant U.S. Attorney Bill Assaly alleges the suspects misused taxpayer funds to pay for luxury cars, trips, and properties. L.A.'s mayor says city homelessness dropped 11% since 2023, and state officials say it dropped 9% last year. Two suspects are in custody, and officials are still searching for the third. Kristen Goodwin, Fox News.
4: A fourth person charged in January pled guilty to wire fraud and money laundering charges. The House has approved a resolution that would hold billionaire Leon Black in contempt of Congress after he defied the Oversight Committee's subpoenas in its investigation into Jeffrey Epstein. It's now up to the Justice Department to decide whether to seek criminal prosecution. The site of one of the most horrific events in the 1960s is now a memorial.
0: Back in 1963, four young girls were killed at the 16th Street Baptist Church in Birmingham, Alabama. They died when a bomb planted by members of the Ku Klux Klan went off, tearing through the building. The explosion and emotional aftermath helped galvanize the civil rights movement. Three Klansmen were eventually convicted in the killings, but it wasn't until years and in some cases decades after it happened. Now the church has opened a new visitor center, which is meant to serve as an area for people to learn about the church's history and reflect on its continued impact.
4: Fox's Jill Nato. I'm Lee Silicera. This is Fox News.
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19: Well, well, well. The great Ron DeSantis was on Fox News yesterday, I believe on Hannity. And he calls them like he sees them. That's very important. About the communists, a.k.a. the DSA. Cut, team, go.
20: And how sad is it that we're celebrating the 250th anniversary of the most successful republic in human history, and we're, in Florida at least, we're venerating the founders' wisdom and establishing these enduring principles and then later protecting those principles in a written constitution. And what the DSA is saying is they want to eliminate the Constitution. When you eliminate the Senate, that means the whole Constitution goes out the window, because that's the one thing that can't be amended. So they're trying to butcher our form of government. They reject the founding principles of this country, which have stood the test of the time. And they want to impose a new set of first principles of governance that are really founded in neo-Marxist. They're founded in ideas that have been tried throughout human history and have been rejected. So sometimes they fashion themselves as progressive, but really these ideas are very regressive, and they would take us back to before the time of the American Revolution.
19: Absolutely right. But we got to keep moving here. I didn't even know Tom Cotton was up for re-election, Mr. Producer. He is. Wow. He's running against somebody by the name of Haley Schaffner. Haley Schaffner. And she's on Free Arkansas this week. I want you to hear what she has to say. Our friends in Arkansas, I want you to listen to this. The voters in Arkansas, this one's for you. Cut 20, go.
21: Every farmer will tell you, yeah, at one point we did, or still do, employ undocumented immigrants. And it's absolutely ridiculous that these folks are being rounded up, because they're hardworking people. They're some of the best people we know. And honestly, we'd trade five Americans for just one of them.
19: Hold on now. We would trade five Americans for one illegal alien, Mr. Producer? Is that what she said? We trade five Americans for one, I think she called them undocumented immigrants. By the way, you people who commit crimes, I'm not your lawyer, but here's a thought. Just say you're undocumented. I didn't commit a crime. I'm not illegal. I just undocumented. Tom Cotton, what a gift. Here, you running against a real bonehead. Hat tip Laura Loomer. Nobody does research like Laura Loomer. Hallie Schaffner. Let's start from the beginning again, because it's hard to believe that she would even say that, but she says it openly. She must believe it. Go ahead.
21: Every farmer will tell you, yeah, at one point we did, or still do, employ undocumented immigrants. And it's absolutely ridiculous that these folks are being rounded up, because they're hardworking people. They're some of the best people we know. And honestly, we'd trade five Americans for just one of them, because of how hard they work. And why is it that there's no pathway for them to work here
19: legally?
21: You know,
19: I'm so sick of this. I look around, I see people, hardworking Americans, every single day, and it's not hard to find them. And hardworking Americans, I look at my own family. Look at what we do every day. Hardworking Americans, we're the ones who pay the taxes. We're the ones who create the biggest bread basket on the face of the earth, despite all this nonsense about illegal aliens. I mean, look at the things that we've created. The constant Democrat Party put down of the American citizen is really disgusting. It's just disgusting. But there you have. She says she would trade, or we would trade. We trade five Americans for one undocumented immigrant. Mm-hmm. Well, I would trade her for 10 undocumented immigrants, quite frankly. She's absolutely useless and counter, worse than useless. Now, I want you to listen to this. Texas, it's your turn. Hello, hello, hello, Texas, you're out there. We're everywhere in Texas. Reverend Babs Miller. Now, who is Reverend Babs Miller? James Tallarico's pastoress. Are they pastors or pastoresses? Reverend Babs Miller. Now, that's a name for a reverend, isn't it, Babs? James Tallarico's pastor. It turns out that one of the parishioners is very upset with James. He's become way too moderate, you know, way too moderate as he's running for the general election in Texas. Suddenly, he's gone from a radical left-wing kook to just a left-wing kook, trying to pull the wool over the eyes of the people of Texas. I don't think that's going to fly. But just the other day, Babs Miller, who's very close to James Tallarico, that's his pastor, she had a special message for this guy. Hat tip Daily Wire, cut 21, go.
1: Trump people are attacking Tallarico for saying that God is non-binary. That's literally, that's literally what he is.
2: Yeah.
1: He went on Fox News and like walked that back. Did you see that?
2: Yeah, he's giving some advice that I don't think he should be following.
1: Yeah, because that's frankly something that attracted me to this church was like.
2: And I can guarantee you that once he gets elected, he'll change his tune.
1: Yeah.
19: Stop. I can guarantee you once he gets elected, he'll change his tune back. So that's the reverend, and we know reverends don't lie, Mr. Producer. Men and women of the cloth. James Tallarico's doing this for the election, but he will swing back. He's quite the swinger. He will swing back to his radical commie positions. Just get him elected. Just get him elected. That's it. Get him elected. Elected, elected, elected. Get him elected. Power, baby, power. Power at all costs. Did you hear that, Texas? I'm going to do it one more time so you can spread the word. From Houston to Dallas and everywhere in between and around. The Lone Star State. Five stars to the Lone Star State. Hear it again.
3: Reverend Babs Miller telling this individual, don't worry, he's just doing this for the election. He will swing back. He will swing back to what we know he really believes. Cut 21, go.
1: Trump people are attacking Tallarico for saying that God is non-binary. That's literally, that's literally what he is.
2: Yeah.
1: He went on Fox News and like walked that back. Did you see that?
2: Yeah, he's giving some advice that I don't think he should be following.
1: Yeah, because that's frankly something that attracted me to this church was like.
2: And I can guarantee you that once he gets elected, he'll change his tune back to where he was.
1: Okay, but he has to kind of play this.
3: He'll change his tune back to where he was once he gets elected. Okay, Texas, you're on notice. You already knew this guy was a nut job. Now you have his preacher, the Reverend Babs Miller, telling all of Texas, unintentionally but nonetheless, once he gets elected, he'll go back to where he was. Back to where he was. That God is not a binary choice, that God can be one of at least six sexes. That's your James Tallarico. No longer a vegetarian? No, no. Now he likes pork ribs. Did you know that? Beef ribs, Mr. Medusa. It's Texas, after all. It's not North Carolina. But nonetheless, oh yeah, everything he said before, when he wasn't running for the Senate, he didn't mean. Now that he's running for the Senate, he's just a moderate. Those damn Republicans are just trying to screw this guy. And he's spending $120 million to lie to the people of Texas. And I didn't hear Bernie Sanders complain once about the Political Action Committee supporting this guy. Not once. We'll be right back.
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0: They've got socialists. Not a whole lot of people supporting Americanism, that's for sure. 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Start right now at L-E-V-I-N for...
1: From the newsroom, I'm Peter Killeen. On Monday about 4:30 p.m., a resident on the 3900 block of Walnut Street in Eureka reported he had shot a male subject who had forcibly entered his residence and then fled the area on foot toward Walnut Drive. A male subject matching that description was found in the area of W Street and Glass Street suffering from a gunshot wound. Taken to the hospital, the suspect identified as 30-year-old Taryn Joseph Ray Aubrey of Eureka. With news, I'm Peter Killeen.
2: Fox News. I'm Carmen Roberts, a man President Trump nominated as chairman of the Federal Reserve, votes along with the rest of the FOMC to raise interest rates for the first time in 3 years.
3: Inflation remains elevated.
2: Fed Chair Kevin Warsh.
3: The FOMC decided to raise the target range for the federal funds rate by a quarter of a percentage point to 3.75 to 4%.
2: Now, President Trump is not happy, posting online that interest rates should be 1% or less. Meantime, he is heading to Gastonia, North Carolina, to campaign for RNC Chair Michael Whatley in his race for the U.S. Senate.
4: The White House says President Trump will be focusing on restoring law and order while campaigning for Whatley here in his hometown, as crime and public safety have been focal points of Whatley's campaign.
2: Fox's Madeline Scarpino. 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
5: With so much changing so quickly now, you need to know. 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
6: It's time to take another look at the weather on the North Coast for today. More sunshine and partly cloudy skies will be continuing this afternoon into the early hours of this evening, and the 5 to 10 mile per hour winds that we've been getting out of the west will be shifting towards the southeast by this evening. Lows for tonight are going to be warming back up a bit from 48 to 58 degrees, and more partly cloudy skies will be continuing on Thursday. That is another look at the weather here on the North Coast.
7: This is Chris Emmons from the Arcata Fire District. 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Over 100,000 drug overdose deaths occur annually in the U.S. Most of the overdose deaths involved a prescription or illicit opioid. Drug use can lead to dependence and addiction, health problems, and more. 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Know there is help. 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Know the facts before letting drugs take their toll on you and your family.
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9: Further punishment for Russia. I'm Lisa Lacera, Fox News. A measure to keep money out of the hands of Russia's Vladimir Putin has passed in the House, and it's on its way to President Trump for his signature.
10: The Lindsey O. Graham Sanctioning Russia and Iran Act, named in honor of the late senator, aims to sanction Russian officials, banks, and a shadow fleet of tankers that keeps Russian energy moving. It also directs President Trump to impose up to 100% tariffs on the top five importers of Russian oil or natural gas. Supporters say it'll help put an economic stranglehold on Moscow, but critics say they worry President Trump will use it to target allies in the European Union and elsewhere. It had already been approved by the Senate, and now the House has given it a thumbs up by a vote of 262-159.
9: Fox's Jill Nato in Washington. President Trump reacting after the Federal Reserve decided to raise a key interest rate for the first time in 3 years.
11: The board is very hostile. They're very political. They're doing the wrong thing. They're a bunch of politicians or people put on by politicians.
9: Well, the president says he still has confidence in Fed Chair Kevin Warsh. The president made those comments before heading to North Carolina for a rally in support of Senate candidate Michael Whatley.
11: With your vote in this election, we're going to defeat the murderer and criminal protector. He's a murderer protector. The man who made North Carolina the talk of our country, the whole country was talking about it, for its violent crime, the radical left Democrat Roy Cooper. On November 3rd, he's terrible.
9: Roy Cooper is the former governor of North Carolina. Fox News power rankings indicate that Senate seat leans Democratic. The president said last week he'll be holding campaign rallies across the country in support of Republican congressional candidates. 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
9: Sentencing for the man convicted for his role in the Afghanistan bombing that killed 13 U.S. service members.
15: Mohammed Sharifullah has been sentenced to 20 years in prison for the Abbey Gate bombing in 2021 at the Kabul airport. The defendant was convicted earlier this year on conspiracy to provide material support to ISIS. Prior to sentencing, family members of the 13 U.S. service members, 11 Marines, one sailor, and one Army soldier killed during the evacuation at the airport, gave victim impact statements. Their loved ones were helping evacuate people during the U.S. withdrawal from Afghanistan. Virginia U.S. District Judge Anthony Trenga said he would have preferred sentencing Sharifullah for each of the service members killed. Gernal Scott, Fox News.
9: Some retail staff are about to get a raise.
16: Amazon is boosting